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1: Oh my God, look who's here. 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
1: 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Sawadee kazan. I mean, my God.
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1: Yo, big shouts to the ladies of La Serafin. 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
1: All right, guys, we're back. It's JoJo on the radio. I swear I will never forget this moment with Cordis. This is actually from late last year.
28: Can't wait to bring him out to you guys. Presenting Martin, James, Juhoon, Sanghyun, and Gano. This is Cordis. Come on.

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1: One of my goals for the near future is to get this guy back on the show. We haven't linked up for whatever reason, but of course I had him on the show when he was with Enhypen. But since then, he's gone solo. He changed his stage name to Evan, and he's dropped.

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1: Hey, big shouts to these guys. Last time I talked with them was 2 years ago, Weverse Con, South Korea. Loving this new track. Oh my
2: What's
1: God.
2: Winning. Hello, we are N-Team. Yeah.
1: All right, here we go. These are the fellas from Japan known as N-Team. New track called Mark on Me. Woo. Yeah.

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1: All right, guys, we back. 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These ladies just debuted. Name of the group called Tweed, spelled T-U-I-D-E. This is Sunkiss. 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
2: 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Let's kick off this hour from Blackpink doing that solo thing. This is Jisoo. 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
13: All right, guys, we're back. It's JoJo on the radio. Let me throw a big shout to Khalid and Anyo Soap, who was the speaking voice of Jinu in K-pop Demon Hunters. Huge congrats on this track. This thing has done really well for you guys. Beautiful song. Something special. Let's go.

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If you missed any of it, check it out on Disney Plus and Hulu. And yeah, fellas, great to see you as always, man. Let's go BTS. Hooligan.

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2: Yo, make sure to follow us on IG, K-Pop with JoJo. That's K-Pop with JoJo on Instagram. From the group Monsta X doing his solo thing. 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
7: All right, guys, let's do this. What up? 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So stick around to hear from Zara Larsson, Benson Boone, Diplo from Major Lazer, Le Sserafim, and BTS. 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But right now, kicking off the countdown, here we go. This is song number 20.
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0: It is JoJo on the radio, and yes, this is the iHeartRadio Countdown, sharing some of my fave in-studio moments with artists from our iHeartRadio Music Festival lineup. This is Benson Boone. What's the favorite, your favorite lyric, because you're a writer, and I love that about you. What's your favorite lyric that you, Benson Boone, have ever written?
1: I could try to blame you, but my mind ain't safe. Like two fireworks tied to a rollerblade.
0: What the whoa?
1: That's why I called it fireworks and rollerblades. But like, it's from a song called Hello Love. That's like, you know, one of my favorite lyrics I've ever written.
0: What's that about? Like, what's the inspiration or backstory on that?
1: That one is like, it's about you loving someone and then not really loving you back, because like, you've kind of just got all this crazy stuff going on in your head, and like, you know, the person is kind of like this person you're with has lost you to that, and like you've kind of changed a bit, and so they've left you, and like that's when I say, like, I could try to blame you for leaving, but my mind ain't safe like two fireworks tied to a rollerblade.
0: Whoa. Okay. Benson Boone is here, you guys. All right, we'll be back with more amazing moments from our iHeartRadio Music Festival performers. But first, let's get back to the countdown.
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18: 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This is Zara Larsson. Zara, we taped this thing at the iHeart Theater here in L.A. When we tape these interviews, what I'll have the crew over there do, I'll have them patch your mic into my into my earpiece. Mm. Because when you're on stage doing these interviews, sometimes it's hard to hear at times exactly what you're saying. Mm-hmm. Well, we did that. Everything was great. Then I go off stage and you start to perform. They started to record your performance. And your mic was still patched into my ear.
19: Right.
18: So, and I could hear the music like in the house, but the only thing that was patched into my into my head was your voice.
19: Mm.
18: And I knew you could sing. I mean, everybody knows you can sing, but you can sing.
19: Thank you.
18: Oh my God. I mean, your reaction to that is I was floored. I really was floored.
19: Really? Thanks. Yeah, that's funny though. I think it's interesting because, I love a pop song and I do love a big production and I love a dance track, but I think sometimes maybe people forget that.
18: You can sing.
19: Yeah, I love to sing. I love to sing and I sing a lot, especially in the live performances. I feel like I really bring a different, I don't know if it's the adrenaline or if it's just being like something happens when I'm on stage, seeing the crowd, but I just love how it makes me feel. But I think it's nice to do sometimes a bit of a stripped back moment as well, because then you can really focus on, you know, the melodies of the song and the words and the actual voice. But thank you so much.
18: That's your purse today?
19: Yeah. It's very small. I don't really fit anything in it.
18: It's smaller than my hand.
19: It's a very small purse. And the purse has a very small purse on top of it.
18: God, you guys got to see this. All right, Zara Larsson and her tiny purse hanging out. All right, we'll be back with more amazing moments from our iHeartRadio Music Festival performers. But first, Let's get back to the countdown.
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0: 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And here they are, my dudes, BTS.
1: What's up, you guys?
2: Hey, we are
3: BTS.
2: JoJo on the B.
1: That's right,
2: JoJo,
1: man.
2: JoJo on the B.
0: Oh. Ah, get it.
3: JoJo.
1: Hey, I got to know, first things first, this Jungkook.
2: JK.
1: Oh, my goodness. Rose Bowl. You are flying.
3: Yes.
4: Yeah.
3: Uh-huh.
1: Are you crazy? I mean, tell me, how was it scary? Was it exciting? How was it flying through the Rose Bowl?
5: It is like 내가 뭔가 뭔가 신이 된 것 같은 그런.
2: He said,
5: God.
2: He feels like a god.
3: Bird.
2: Bird.
1: A bird god.
2: A bird god. Okay.
5: 아 근데 너무 이뻤어요.
2: It was so beautiful. And 뭐 또 이게
5: 그 무대 노래에 집중을 해야 되는데.
2: So he couldn't concentrate on the music, actually, because, you know, he was flying and it's like, oh, it's so beautiful. Okay, I love it.
1: Now, are you guys going to, as the tour goes on, take turns flying, or is that just you?
2: Oh, it'll be just him. I don't want that that much. Yeah.
1: Yeah. Too much. All right. Any funny mistakes made on stage that you noticed that we didn't?
2: Oh, you, 혹시 무대에서 약간 실수했는데 사람들이 잘 모르는 거.
3: Oh. 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
2: 어, 보여줘, 좀 다 얘기하면.
3: Yeah.
2: So he slipped on the ground, but, you know, it was like a, so embarrassing. So he just tried to, he's pretending moonwalking. And it was just show them.
3: It's like, ooh.
2: There goes a BTS member.
1: Yeah, that's it. So if you thought he was moonwalking for the fun of it, it was just for survival.
0: All right, we'll be back with more amazing moments from our iHeartRadio Music Festival performers. But first, let's get back to the countdown.
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0: 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From Major Lazer, this is Diplo. Diplo, before I get to anything, we got to talking about this kind of behind the scenes. Are you, you know, and everybody's like, it's especially in the hip-hop world and the basketball world, they talk about their Mount Rushmore of, you know, athletes and whatnot. You have to be on the Mount Rushmore of DJ slash producers. If not, who, like, what is your Mount Rushmore?
1: That's a good one. I mean, you got to put Daft Punk up there.
0: Oh, right, yeah.
1: Legends. I would say Calvin Harris.
0: Okay.
1: Because he balances the hits and he's a great DJ. Let's see, some old school guy. David Guetta.
0: Yep.
1: He put like dance music on the map. I'm trying to think of some of my favorites. Not like the big ones.
0: This is your list. Like,
1: I'm just making it up right now. So what, there's four people on the the Mount Rushmore. Yeah. I got one more. Let's see. I'm going to have to say my boy Tiesto.
0: He's a legend
1: there.
0: As well.
1: He's up there.
0: I mean, I would think it's probably weird to put yourself on the list, but but you would have to be in that conversation.
1: Yeah,
0: because look what you've done. I mean, along with what you've done in multiple genres, you know?
1: Yeah, I think I was always a producer first and DJ second. And I realized that DJing was really the way to go get the song's exposure and
0: right.
1: to get money. When you're just sitting home producing all the time, that's not the life I want. You kind of like, I like to be out there on the road. I like to be in events. I like to make music and play it for people. Some people just like to be home with a computer and a guitar.
0: Fair enough,
1: I love that too, you know? I think someone more like John Mayer, like he's a great songwriter, but he's out every night on stage with somebody. He's like the kind of guy I am as a rock star. I love to be able to work in the studio, but on the weekends, get out there and play the songs. Ryan Tedder, a good example too. Like he's always in the studio and always on the weekends at shows.
0: You and Tedder worked together before?
1: We've done a lot of work together, yeah.
0: I love that.
1: We did the Jonas Brothers song on my last country album called Lonely. We've done, we did a song with Ellie Goulding. We just recently did a song with somebody big. Coming up, got to finish that one. But yes, he's the homie. He's a really good songwriter.
0: Diplo's hanging out, you guys. All right, we'll be back with more amazing moments from our iHeartRadio Music Festival performers. But first, let's get back to the countdown.
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0: It is JoJo on the radio, and yes, this is the iHeartRadio Countdown, sharing some of my fave in-studio moments with artists from our iHeartRadio Music Festival lineup. This is Benson Boone.
1: Benson, do you have, don't say the, if you have a current one, a hotel alias? Have I ever asked you this?
2: A hotel alias.
1: Do you know what I'm talking about? Were you, the fake name that you give at the hotel? Do you have one?
2: I don't, but...
1: You need to get one.
2: On the topic of names... You know, I do love the way that you say my full name. You know, like to me, I just say Benson Boone, but you, it's like Benson Boone. Like,
1: Boone.
2: You've got this ring to it, man, that I really love. I've been wanting to say that for like the past 20 minutes, but I haven't.
1: Dude.
2: But no. So maybe you could help me come up with my hotel alias.
1: You need to come up, like, you know, because basically, you know, sometimes you want to keep private. You need to. People don't need to know where you're staying at, you know?
2: Mm-hmm.
1: And if for people that don't know what that is, but it's got to be something like a superhero name or a show that you watch, but a character that nobody knows of. Like, for example, Spider-Man would be a bad idea, but that along those lines, you know? So, but the only downside is when you check in, like if you lose your keys and you go down to the, you know, to the front desk and they say, hey, can I get the room key for Benson Boone? They're going to say, there's no Benson Boone here.
2: There's no Benson Boone here. There's no Benson Boone here. But there is a Jack Reacher. Is that you?
1: That will be the one.
2: Yeah.
1: All right. Benson Boone. That's a little much there, right? Benson Boone is
2: a little bit. A little over the top.
1: Benson's here. All right. We'll be back with more amazing moments from our iHeartRadio Music Festival performers. But first, let's get back to the countdown.
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5: All right, guys, we are back. What up? 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You can also watch the festival on Disney Plus and Hulu. We'll be back with more from Zara Larsson, Benson Boone, Diplo from Major Lazer, Le Sserafim, and BTS, including some great moments from when they visited the iHeartRadio Countdown studios. But first, back to the countdown. Here we go. This is song number 11.
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0: 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This is Zara Larsson. How do fans, when they, like, not at a meet and greet, because they expect to see you there, mm-hmm. but when you're walking around the mall, wherever, mm-hmm. how do fans typically react when they go, oh my God, that's Zara Larsson? What do they do?
1: Kind of like that.
0: And that's kind of it. Yeah. Oh my God, that's Zara. See you later.
1: Oh my God. Like, I love your music. Can I take a picture? And I'm like, yeah. And then we kiki. And then we're like, okay, bye. Love you.
0: Any funny fan encounters?
1: There's definitely some personalities for sure. But in general, I think people get a little bit shy. But if they're with friends, maybe they have the courage to come up and say something. But it's very chill. It's very calm. No crazy stories yet.
0: Maybe that's a good thing. But in this new era,
1: yeah,
0: more eyeballs
1: please.
0: On you. Oh, let's
1: oh
0: go.
1: I right. can't wait.
0: All right, Zara Larsson is here. All right, we'll be back with more amazing moments from our iHeartRadio Music Festival performers. But first, let's get back to the countdown.
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12: 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And here they are, my dudes, BTS.
13: Last time you guys came in, you taught me some Korean.
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13: Actually, I've had two lessons with you guys. So this will be my third lesson. The first time you taught me how to say it's lit, which is 대박.
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13: 대박. All right. Then you taught me how to say hi, I'm JoJo on the radio, which is 안녕하세요, JoJo입니다.
15: Oh, yeah. Yeah. Perfect.
14: Nailed it.
13: So for my third BTS lesson, teach me please how to say, let's go to the BTS concert.
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14: 가자.
13: 가자.
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17: Yeah, 가자.
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13: I'm going to have to work on that one.
12: 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Yeah. All right. 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
14: It's JoJo on the radio, and yes, this is the iHeartRadio Countdown. Sharing some of my fave in-studio moments with artists from the iHeartRadio Music Festival. From Major Lazer, this is Diplo. Two-part question. You've played a ton of shows, so thinking back, best performance you've

0: this guy with a black eye. I'm like trying to stop them, but I had my mic work, but like music didn't work. And it took me like, I had to go back in my car. People are just waiting, kind of booing me. I finally load up on another USB key. So even with the USB keys, I was saying I was bragging about it, but sometimes they don't work.
1: And, oh my God.
0: People were getting kind of mad at me. I barely made it out of there alive.
1: Fist fight in the front row. Jeez.
0: It was a fist fight.
1: But did they stop the fight, I assume? Or
0: nah, the guy, we took a photo of the guy. He was like just bleeding. He was still there right in the front row jamming. He had his hands on the freaking stage like, yeah, I don't care.
1: Dude, oh my God. All right, Diplo's here. All right, we'll be back with more amazing moments from our iHeartRadio Music Festival performers. 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
6: 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This is La Seraphim. Before you guys go on stage, do you guys have like a routine, a pre-show ritual that you guys do?
7: 우리 항상 구호, 팀 구호.
8: We have like a 맞아요. Team handshake that we always do.
6: Can you show, how's it look?
8: Like, it's like,
9: 시작! The Seraphim! Ooh, ooh.
6: Can I try that with you guys?
8: Yeah! Okay, so,
6: like,
8: like this?
9: The Seraphim! Ooh, ooh!
6: Yeah. Oh, nice!
8: Yeah.
6: All right, I'm almost in the group. Most difficult choreography. This is a fan question. Which song, you know, what can you say about that?
10: Easy?
8: Easy.
10: Easy.
8: Easy.
10: Easy
8: is not easy.
9: Not easy. Yes.
10: True.
6: Which part is it that makes it like so difficult? Is there a particular part?
10: 저는
8: oh, gotcha. Oh, yeah, like the groove is really hard.
10: 느낌 살리는 게 not easy.
6: Yeah. So easy for the record. It ain't easy.
8: It's not easy.
6: Not easy at
8: not
6: all.
8: Not that easy.
6: All right, we'll be back with more amazing moments from our iHeartRadio Music Festival performers. But first, let's get back to the countdown.
0: Number 3, Bruno Mars, Risk It All.

0: is JoJo on the Radio, and yes, this is the iHeartRadio Countdown, sharing some of my fave in-studio moments with artists from our iHeartRadio Music Festival lineup. This is Benson Boone. Are you still doing the things where you meet fans after the show and you do the flips and all that stuff?
1: Yeah.
0: Okay, that story you told me one time with the girl that flipped and she landed on her head or something like that.
1: Oh, dude.
0: And she's okay, obviously, you know, but...
1: she's okay.
0: Do you guys still do, I mean, is there any other funky, crazy stuff you do outside the bus, you know?
1: Yeah, you know, my kind of like...
0: Because you do a lot of your videos and a lot of your fan videos, they do the flip thing, which I've noticed. Like, I saw a little kid imitating you, and it's a little kid put the mustache on
1: and did
0: his flip. You got some great fan reaction. Your fans loving it.
1: They're great. They're amazing.
0: So I would love to see, you know, if that, you know, some sort of the... I'm curious if those, you know, meet outside the venue, do some videos, if that's a scheduled thing or just sort of happens spontaneous.
1: It just kind of happens spontaneous. Like... Some shows, like, I can't do the outside thing because there's, like, the bus has to leave, like, an hour after.
0: Right.
1: And so, like, I just genuinely, like, can't get to everybody. And I'll still try and, like, for the people that wait after the shows, like, I'll still have them, like, just line up and get their phones out. Like, and I'll just run by everyone, like, as quickly as I can and just kind of try and get to everyone. And, like, that's something I've done a couple times, like, when we just have an hour.
0: That's you're a good dude for that, man. That's cool.
1: But like,
0: sometimes you can't. I get it.
1: Yeah, sometimes you can't. But like, sometimes it works out great. And like, you know, like a good amount of people will wait around after. And so, truly, I really do appreciate the people that do wait around because it's like, I mean, it just means a lot that like people came to my show, but like that they stick around, like, is so cool.
0: That is super cool. Benson Boone is hanging out. All right, we'll be back with more amazing moments from our iHeartRadio Music Festival performers. But first, let's get back to the countdown.
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0: There it is. Number one this week on the iHeartRadio Countdown. Hope you're feeling that. What up? It's JoJo on the radio. Had a great time sharing some amazing moments with Zara Larsson, Benson Boone, Diplo from Major Lazer, Le Sserafim, and BTS. 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

Kiss 107.1 is Kayla, and I'm sure you've heard, The Fred Show is your new morning routine in Cincy. 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
17: We're starting the day with scattered showers and thunderstorms here in the tri-state. Temperatures are in the upper 60s. As we go into the afternoon, there's still a small rain chance, especially in our eastern spots, but more than likely it's just staying mostly cloudy, with highs coming in at only 76. Tonight we're down to 59, and tomorrow will be another mostly cloudy day. No rain, and the high will come in at only 71 degrees. That's forecast. I'm 9 First Warning meteorologist Jennifer Ketchmark.
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17: We're starting the day with scattered showers and thunderstorms here in the tri-state. Temperatures are in the upper 60s. As we go into the afternoon, there's still a small rain chance, especially in our eastern spots, but more than likely it's just staying mostly cloudy, with highs coming in at only 76. Tonight we're down to 59, and tomorrow will be another mostly cloudy day. No rain, and the high will come in at only 71 degrees. That's forecast. I'm 9 First Warning meteorologist Jennifer Ketchmark.
18: 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Don't miss the premiere tonight at 10, 9 Central after The Voice on NBC and next day on Peacock.
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10: We're starting the day with scattered showers and thunderstorms here in the tri-state. Temperatures are in the upper 60s. As we go into the afternoon, there's still a small rain chance, especially in our eastern spots, but more than likely it's just staying mostly cloudy with highs coming in at only 76. Tonight we're down to 59 and tomorrow will be another mostly cloudy day. No rain and the high will come in at only 71 degrees. That's forecast. I'm 9 First Warning meteorologist Jennifer Ketchmark.
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5: Okay. Waiting by the phone is new this morning. Why did somebody get ghosted? We'll investigate Vegas, Mary J. Blige, full recap of our iHeartRadio Music Festival. I'll tell you how my safety announcements went. And if, well, I guess I still have a job. I'm here, so that's good. I didn't mess anything up too badly, but that's all coming up. It's the Monday Fred Show. Glad you

0: been left waiting by the phone? It's the Fred Show.
1: Hey, Robert, good morning. Welcome to the program. How are you?
2: I'm doing all right, thanks. How are you?
1: He's doing all right. So not one of these people who's like jubilant, you know, the person who got ghosted. It happens probably, what, at least once a week, you guys, where it's, the person calls up because they're distressed that they've been ghosted. And I'm like, how are you? Fantastic.
3: Great.
1: But this, you know, Robert, I can see this is kind of weighing on you, Robert. You met a woman named Shayna. I'd love to know how you met and about any dates that you've been on and why you think you're being ghosted.
2: Yeah, absolutely. Well, I first met Shayna at a bar a couple weekends ago, and, you know, honestly, we hit it off kind of immediately. We were chatting all night, and I eventually got the courage to ask for a number, and then the following weekend, we decided to go out for drinks, for a proper date, and I thought the date went really well, to be honest. She was laughing a lot. I was laughing a lot. We had a lot in common, you know, similar life goals, and the date ended really nice. So the next day I followed up and I got a response. But after that, Shayna, she just stopped answering me.
1: So you go from a great date to, a fadeaway, basically, because there wasn't like she immediately ghosted. She kind of just faded away.
2: Exactly. And I'm trying to figure out what happened.
1: Yeah. Well, that's where we come in. We're going to call Shayna in just a second, get a play song. We'll come back and you'll be on the phone at the same time, Robert. And we're going to ask these questions on your behalf and try to figure out what's going on. The hope that we can straighten things out and then set you guys up on another date and pay for that. Okay.
2: Oh, sounds great. Thank you.
1: Let's see what happens next. Part 2 of Waiting by the Phone after this song on the

0: Good morning. It's the Fred Show, part two of Waiting by the Phone. Hey, Robert.
1: Yes.
0: All right, let's call Shayna. This is a woman that you met at a bar one night. You guys hit it off. You talked. You got her number. You planned a drink date. You went out. You had drinks. You thought it went really well. Hit her up the next day, as one does, to say I had a good time and maybe try and plan the next date. And she just eventually stopped answering, like kind of slowly, you know, faded away from you. You have not been able to get a hold of her since. It's bugging you, as it would most people, and you want to know why.
1: Exactly.
0: All right, let's call Shayna right now. Good luck, Robert.
1: Thank you.
2: Hello?
0: Hi, is this Shayna?
2: Yeah.
0: Hi, Shayna, good morning. My name is Fred, yeah. And I'm calling from the Fred Show, the morning radio show. And I have to tell you that we are on the radio right now, and I would need your permission to continue with the call. Is it cool if we chat for a second on the air? Would you mind?
2: Okay.
0: I know, it's a little bit weird to get a call like this, but we're calling on behalf of a guy named Robert, who I guess you met in a bar recently, and you guys went out for drinks, and it sounds like there's a story based on your reaction, so what happened?
2: Okay, he was nice. We went out for drinks, like you said, and we saw each other. We met at the bar, went out for drinks, and just kind of, left it at that. He's a plastic surgeon, and he specializes in boob jobs, and like he does boob jobs and butt lifts, and
3: okay,
2: you know,
3: money. Yes,
4: period.
2: Yes,
3: and clients.
2: But he's
3: like me.
2: Also. And no judgment. I just like there's something about my man looking at naked ladies all day that I just can't.
0: Okay.
2: I just can't. Okay,
0: Shayna. Shayna, look, you seem like a nice person. You obviously have whatever preference you want, but the guy's a physician. He's a doctor. He's helping people look better, feel better about themselves. I think most doctors would tell you that it's not about, if a plastic surgeon is looking at somebody's boobs, doing a boob job, they're not looking at it the same way they'd look at you.
2: Sure. But I don't know that. Well, like, I don't know if he's, I just think about, how the women come in and then like not only is it like I couldn't get it out of my head, he's seeing them, sure, like they're, all things, everything, just completely naked all day. But even if that's not the case, which I'm sure it's not, and it's just in my mind, but like, how do I know he's not comparing me? Because it's like, I don't know. It's they come in and then he makes them look perfect or better. And these are, those were his words too. He said, I help them be perfect. So,
0: okay.
2: Then what's he thinking about me?
0: But I understand that. I can appreciate where you're coming from. I doubt that he's comparing you, though, in that way. And obviously, he likes what he sees because he asked you out. But I forgot to mention that Robert is here. I got so caught up in your story, Shayna. I'm very forgetful.
2: No.
0: I'm sorry about that. Robert, so you're a plastic surgeon, and she's saying that her issue is that you might look at her in a different light because of the way that you look at people's bodies and what you do all day.
1: Yeah. Hi, Shayna. I'm a physician. I'm a physician. I do not see my patients in any way that way. Their anatomy. So I'm not ever thinking about sleeping with anyone.
2: Sure.
1: I don't think you would need any work, to be honest. You look perfect.
2: Aww.
0: Look at this guy. What a guy. He's rich and he's kissing up to you. Come on.
2: Oh, gosh, I don't know. I know. Thank you. That is so sweet. I just don't know. There's just something about it, though. Like, I wouldn't be able to get it out of my head.
3: It's men out here looking at naked women every day for free. Like, they just look. The internet.
5: At least he's getting paid.
3: Right.
0: Yeah.
3: Don't miss
0: that. The internet. Yeah, I'm familiar with it.
3: Yeah.
5: The World Wide Web.
0: Yeah. Well, I think it's the same as like a male OBGYN or something. Like you could say, he looks at female anatomy all day because that's his job. I doubt that he's going home and carrying that over.
5: I see one more.
0: Yeah, right. Like, none for you tonight. I met my quota for the day. So I think, I'm sure it's hard for us to understand, us non-doctors to understand, Robert, but you compartmentalize this stuff, right? There's a difference between what you're doing at work and what you're doing at home.
1: Absolutely. You're just completely in a different switch of zone. It's not at all something that I never at all think of someone I'm trying to sleep with or anything sexual, because I'm looking at the clients and trying to take care of what needs to happen and their anatomy.
0: Is this something you can get over, Shayna? Like, can you hear, you know, the way he's talking about this and the nice things he's saying about you and the reassurance he's giving you? I think it's fair to be insecure, and it's certainly a vapid industry he's in, and if he's striving to make people look quote unquote perfect, and we all have aspects of ourselves that we don't feel are perfect, you know, so be it. But I mean, can you get over this? Because he sounds like a successful guy, decent guy, and he likes you.
2: I know, but I don't know if it was like how I was raised or what, or like there's, and it's, you know, I just don't know that I can. I don't know that I can make that switch. I know he's saying he can like compartmentalize and switch, but I just don't think I can.
5: That's fair. You have to know yourself. I mean, you know.
0: I'm just trying to
2: be transparent about it. I'm trying to be honest instead of getting, you know, down the road and then.
0: No, it is honest. It just sounds like maybe a missed opportunity. Yeah. What do you want to say, Robert?
1: Well, it was really great to meet you, Shayna. And honestly, don't really think of my job as just trying to make people perfect. I'm just trying to make people feel better about themselves. So I don't see it that way, but I completely understand.
0: This kind of bums me out. In the meantime, Paulina's going to keep your number just in case something happens with her fireman
5: it's
0: husband.
5: In my because phone already.
0: Yeah, Paulina is surgery obsessed, so I don't know, Robert. It's possible down the road that, you know, you might hear from her. But guys, Robert, Shayna, thank you so much for your time. I'm sorry this didn't work out. I do appreciate the honesty. Best of luck to both of you.
2: Thank you.
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0: 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That's what you do if you want to make us the number one preset.
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3: Hayden Panettiere's loved ones gathered in Malibu over the weekend. Friends and family attended her memorial service at the Malibu Pacific Church. Ruby Rose, Connie Britton, Evan Ross, and more were there. Brian Hickerson, not invited. And I don't think we're surprised about that. That's her on-again, off-again boyfriend who was there when she passed away. The actress died, as you know, last month after she was found unresponsive inside a South Carolina Airbnb, and they are close to zeroing in who sold her that one lethal pill. So hopefully some justice in that situation. In the first episode of the HBO Max docuseries Jay-Z and 8, Jay opened up about the bad blood between Biggie and Tupac, and he sat down with Rick Rubin, who also created this whole thing, and he explained his understanding of the beef, which ended up being one of hip-hop's, of course, most infamous feuds. He said that Biggie warned Pac about his inner circle, and then Pac relayed Biggie's warning message to those same individuals, creating issues for Big in New York. The show has been really good. Kiki, have you seen it yet?
1: No, not yet. I gotta check it out, though.
3: They're only doing, I think, two each Friday, I believe, is how they're releasing them until they get to 8. You guys, Carrie Underwood is serious about this new rock era, despite my bullying of her. she is apparently getting mentored by close friend Guns N' Roses frontman Axl Rose now escort her into her rock era. But yeah, she's been working on new music, so she's not just going to be covering Limp Bizkit anymore, and she's leaning on Axl for advice. They've performed together, but I don't know, something has come over Carrie. She's wearing bandanas, she's wearing backwards hats, she's rapping, she's screaming.
0: Yeah, I've heard about crossovers, but it's not for everybody. Not everybody needs to do it. Like you don't have to.
3: She has such a beautiful voice. I mean, I do what you want, I guess. But then she did that Sunday Night Football theme song. Everyone was all up in arms about that. So I don't know. I want her to stop, but that's just my opinion. So you do your girl.
0: I've been waiting all night for waiting all day for Sunday night, though. I have been.
3: Yeah. Waiting all day
0: waiting,
3: for Sunday
0: waiting
3: night.
0: All day for Sunday night. Isn't that what it is? Yeah. That's been me, though. So I was.
3: Yeah, and then my ears bled. Cardi B fans will be happy to know that it won't be an 8-year wait to listen to new music. So she released 2018's Invasion of Privacy. Then it wasn't until 2025 until we got Am I the Drama. It was worth the wait, and so was the tour. But she was talking to our friends, The Breakfast Club, at the iHeartRadio Music Festival in Vegas over the weekend. And the rapper revealed that she's doing a new album and plans to disappear into recording mode after her birthday in November. So we hopefully are getting that sooner. Now, we need

0: Like, have a seat. Like, it's so different. I can't even tell you.
1: Oh,
0: like,
1: yeah.
0: The pop stars, I had to chase them down. The ones that we play. Right. You know, like, running down the halls. Right. Stella Lefty, come here.
1: Right.
0: Come here, Stella Lefty.
1: Please.
0: And meanwhile, Lady Wilson's outside her dressing room going, hey, Fred, you don't have to run down the hall. Come on in. It's nice in here. It's crazy. Who did I like? I mean, BTS was great. Cardi was great. Snoop was great. Goo Goo Dolls.
1: I was just going to say, Dolls. Don't you forget.
0: There was only one song I didn't know. I think maybe they tried to slip in a new song. And all of us in the little group I was in were like, you don't have to do that.
1: Right.
0: You know, like, you guys are great. Like, we'll go check it out on social. Like, if you could just play Name again, right, that would be fine. Like, we don't have to do that. Who else was great? I guess I'm kind of a whirlwind. Benson was amazing.
1: Benson was flipping. I saw he flipped. Yeah. And I couldn't help but think of him like being frustrated that he has to flip all the time. But he flipped for us.
0: He said that flips don't make him nervous. Girls make him nervous.
1: Hell yeah.
0: That's what he said.
1: Oh, hell yeah, bro.
0: Same.
1: Yeah.
0: Same. But that was his answer. I'm like, you can flip on stage. That doesn't make you nervous. It makes you nervous. And without really missing a beat, it was girls.
1: Look up Mormons flipping on TikTok. That's a whole other thing.
0: Oh, really?
1: Because I guess, like, I don't know. This is what I'm told, that, like, they, you know, they don't engage in a lot of, you know, drinking or that kind of thing. So, like, to have fun, they learn how to do things that kind of, like, get you going a little bit.
0: Okay.
1: Yeah. I learned that. I was told by someone who's Mormon. But, yeah, there's a whole thing on TikTok. Mormons flipping. So
0: speaking of of intrusive thoughts, the one I had, I kept running into Mario Lopez all weekend because, you know, he works for us and he's just hanging around.
1: It's like not a real weekend. There's just
0: Danielle Fitchell was everywhere too. From
1: Topanga. Did you shoot your shot? Oh wait, she may be.
0: She's married, I think. No, I looked at her hand to see if she was married.
1: Say, that's
0: because like an 8 or 9 year old Fred would have lost his mind to get with Topanga or to know that he would be in the same room with Topanga.
1: Yeah.
0: She's just running around the place. Like, what was that one year that Lance Bass was just everywhere? I'm like, yeah. Wild.
1: In a Pikachu sweater.
0: To me. But I keep seeing Mario Lopez, and I really wanted to talk to him about that Zach Morris is a scumbag Instagram.
1: Mm-hmm.
0: Have you seen that? That's not what it's called. It's called something else.
1: No.
0: Like, Zach Morris is a... Well, because if you really break down
1: tea?
0: some of the episodes they used to do on Saved by the Bell, like, he was a horrible person.
1: Zach.
0: Like, I'll look it up. But, like, some of the subjects, like, some of the things that he would do were just really bad.
1: And then, like, nobody really notices until,
0: no,
1: like, later.
0: Because at the time, everyone's, like, thought that would, you know, we all grew up with Saved by the Bell, so we just would watch this show. But now, looking back, it was like, that was really manipulative and horrible what you just did. But there's a lot of them. And so I wanted to talk to him about it, but I never got the chance.
1: Well, maybe next year. We can play some audio and stuff next hour, but I just wanted to see how your experience was. It sounds like you had fun.
0: I would say it was a strong to quite strong experience.
1: I love that. I mean,
0: good.
1: Mario's running around, Stella, all the people. By the way, you can follow us on Facebook and Twitch at Fred Show Radio. 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
0: I have more feelings about intrusive thoughts, and I'll tell you what I mean next after Joe. In 2 minutes, Fred Show is on. Good morning.

0: It's the Fred Show. Good morning. I want to be clear about something. I'm not saying you should do this, okay? But I want to know about intrusive thoughts. I want to know if you would be tempted to do this. So this is a betrayal, right? This is an invasion of privacy. You should not do this. But an internet technician in California sent himself a sexually explicit video of his client while installing service in her apartment. So the woman said that the guy asked to use her cell phone to test the Wi-Fi signal. Later that day, she noticed a video, which she sent to her partner, had been sent through iMessage to another device. The message was deleted from her phone but remained on her linked iPad. She later found out that the phone number that received the video belonged to the technician. The guy was arrested at his house and charged with commercial burglary and sharing a private sexual image without consent. Disgusting, right? Ooh, disgusting. Yes. You should never obviously do this. However, if I worked at one of these places, how hard, and if you, anyone who's listening ever has, is it hard to like not... You got someone's laptop and they got to unlock it for you so you can like fix their, RAM or whatever. I don't know, whatever you're fixing. Like, I would think like intrusive thoughts would prevail and you'd want to like venture over to the documents file or like venture over to the photos file. You know what I mean? Like, would you not be somewhat tempted to be like, what is on this thing?
1: Wait, just to see what's going
0: just
1: on.
0: Just a little scroll.
1: Yeah.
2: No,
0: my intrusive thoughts would take over. They could not hire me at Geek Squad. I wouldn't last a day.
2: No.
0: And I don't want to see your naked pictures. That's not what I mean. But I have my tax return. Right. You know, I don't know. It's like something labeled don't open. Like, I don't know. What is this?
2: Hidden folder?
0: I think I would be tempted to do it. And I'm not going to send it to myself. I'm not going to violate someone's privacy. It's disgusting. You can't do stuff like that. You don't think you guys wouldn't do it, though? You wouldn't be curious?
1: I don't know. There's a screen I'm looking at. It.
0: Right.
1: It's just like
0: that's
1: my
0: what I
1: eye
0: mean.
1: Just like, I don't know. Maybe it's because I'm
0: that's
1: know,
0: what I mean.
1: Toxic.
0: Yeah. And like, I don't mean, I'm not trying to invade your privacy, but if I'm on a plane and your phone's out, my eyes just go to it. I don't know if it's because we're just now like trained that way.
1: Yeah.
0: You know, if there's a screen, we look at it because like if I have a screen, I'm looking, but I feel like if there were like some sort of folder that's, you know, there's stuff in here folder.
1: Do not I'd
0: be, open. Whoa. Or like browsing history. Oh. I don't know. It's the same way that my intrusive thoughts take over when I'm at a grocery store or a pharmacy and I'll walk by a cart and I'll look dead in your cart. I look dead in your cart, and it's none of my business. Now, granted, that's not, you know, looking through your private folders, but, you know, is there some expectation? Well, there should be no expectation of privacy in public, but yet, I don't know, everyone's buying what they got to buy at the pharmacy, and I'm looking over there going, oh, wow. Hey, you butt itching? Oh, that's a shame. Sorry to hear that. That's a shame. I don't know what you did there. But. Yeah, but anyway, so I saw this story and I thought, this is disgusting. However, on a much lesser level, I feel like I would get fired on day one from the computer doctors or whatever.
2: Yeah, same.
0: Or whatever, because it would be like, dude, this guy went through all my spreadsheets. Like, he went through all my tax returns. Hey, you had a good year last year. Sorry, you missed a few deductions, though. You know, well, be a little more charitable in the future. It's the Fred Show. Somebody

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0: 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We appreciate you listening to The Fred Show. 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
23: We're starting the day with scattered showers and thunderstorms here in the tri-state. Temperatures are in the upper 60s. As we go into the afternoon, there's still a small rain chance, especially in our eastern spots, but more than likely it's just staying mostly cloudy with highs coming in at only 76. Tonight we're down to 59, and tomorrow will be another mostly cloudy day. No rain, and the high will come in at only 71 degrees. That's the forecast. I'm 9 First Warning meteorologist Jennifer Ketchmark.
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30: So I'm a big Miss Rachel stan. You guys know that. I hope she gets like a Nobel Peace Prize one day. I'm advocating.
31: A Nobel Peace Prize?
30: Yes, Nobel Peace Prize.
31: Okay, we're Nobel Peace
30: Nobel.
31: Prize.
30: Yeah. Yeah. Nobel, Nobel.
31: But Nobel, Nobel, too. She yes. should get that one, too.
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31: It's Monday, September 21st. Fred Show is here. Hi, Kaylin.
33: Hello.
31: Morning, Jason Brown. Hi, Paulina.
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33: Good morning.
31: Showbiz Shelley in the showdown. Money for you next hour. Beater in 5 questions, win $200. Snapper 2-game win streak. Waiting by the phone. Why did somebody get ghosted? That's coming up. Kiki's Court. Ba-da-bop.
33: Girl, take her off the guest list.
31: Mm. I got Jason's picks and the results. We didn't get to them Friday because I was too busy trying to find Cardi B in Vegas. I desperately wanted a picture with Cardi B. I thought that would be the most epic picture of all time. The whitest man ever to live and Cardi B.
33: She would love you.
31: Well, I think we would love each other, but I wasn't allowed within, like, you know, 20 feet of her, so. But our boss, Thea, is an absolute gangster. I think they're personal friends. I tried it with Thea. I hit her up, and I did. I hit her up. I said, hey,
0: smart,
31: boss.
0: Though.
31: Can I meet Cardi B? Or can I, basically, I made a joke, like, can I come with you to see Cardi B? Mm-hmm. And I didn't.
0: She was like, haha.
31: Get a response to that. It was not, there was no reply. So, it was fine. But we let that go.
0: Left on red.
31: Okay. Yeah, I was left on red. That request was not granted. Meanwhile, Lainey Wilson sat on my lap, so it's fine. I just can't get over that. I can't get over the difference between, the culture difference between the biggest stars in the country music world are so incredibly kind and accommodating. Mm-hmm. I mean, I hung out in Kenny Chesney's dressing room, too, and also have no...
0: Did you pick him up?
31: I'll be honest with you. Like, I know one of his people. Buffy Cooper is one of his people, and it's an amazing woman. And he was standing next to her the entire time, and I barely could see that he was there because he's a little guy. And he's a very unassuming little guy. He was wearing a shirt that... may have been several years old and maybe a little dirty even. And he was wearing a hat and he was just chilling, you know, and just a normal guy. You wouldn't know that was Kenny Chesney if you didn't know it was Kenny Chesney. And then he gets a better shirt on and a cowboy hat. And then he becomes Kenny Chesney and then goes out and does his thing. But we'll get to Jason's picks in just a minute. I was talking about it's called Zach Morris's Trash. It's a YouTube series from Funny or Die. And I'll say this much. You know, we should celebrate the fact that we have evolved in what we think is funny now. You know, from this was, of course, a show from the 90s, but stuff that people thought was funny, you know, as far back as you can remember, we've now luckily accepted and learned that it's not funny anymore. And there are certain subject matters that we can't joke about and should never have, right? But at the time, we have to remember, at the time we were far less evolved. And so the people who were writing this show thought this stuff was okay at the time. And it's not okay, but it really makes Zach Morris look like a prick. And I'm going through the titles of season one of Zach Morris's Trash. And these are all episodes that I remember. The time Zach Morris made a girl in a wheelchair feel terrible. The time Zach Morris lied about being Jewish to go to a baseball game. The time Zach Morris told everyone that Slater was dying so he could move to Hawaii. The time Zach Morris lost his friend's dog in a poker game. The time Zach Morris sold swimsuit photos of underage girls.
0: Whoa!
31: The time Zach Morris drove drunk and crashed the car. The time Zach Morris lost his teacher's car investing in potatoes. The time Zach Morris disgraced his Native American ancestors in full headdress.
0: Yikes.
31: The time Zach Morris got Jesse hooked on caffeine pills. We all remember that
0: one.
31: I mean,
0: yeah.
31: I'm so excited. I'm so scared. Mm-hmm. And, the time that Zach Morris gave himself a homeless girl for Christmas. And the funny thing is, if you watched that show growing up, if you're a child of the 90s, then you know these were all real episodes. And, I wanted to talk to, Mario Lopez about it, but I didn't get a chance. I said, Mario Lopez, I'm Fred. It's good to see you. And he shook my hand and said, thank you. And kept walking.
0: Is that real?
31: Yeah. Mm-hmm. Yeah. What? Yeah, that happened.
0: But did his daughter get her blowout? Because I remember.
31: I don't know. But, mm-hmm. Yeah. What? Yeah, that happened.
0: But did his daughter get her blowout? Because I remember.
31: I don't know. I don't know. But we have someone. I'm just dropping all these names this morning of our friends.
0: Right.
31: We have a friend named Elizabeth who handles, like, you know, is supposed to, and I'm so low on the totem pole. Like, I'm all the way at the bottom. Like, I'm barely. I carried Seacrest bags in. That's what I did. And I couldn't look him in the eye. It wasn't until I looked him in the eye. I was told explicitly, don't look Ryan in the eye. He doesn't like it, which is easy for me to do because I just have to look straight. And I don't do that. But I just texted her all weekend these wild requests that I had. Of course, none of them were going to be done. But because because a lot of these folks will be like, last minute, it will be like, hey, you know, my ho-hos aren't in the dressing room or whatever. Uh-huh. Where are my Twinkies? So I just texted her wild stuff like, hey, I need a native healer to help with my hangnail. Like, I just did all weekend. She didn't respond to any of it because she's too busy. But yeah, I just made up stuff to be high maintenance. But anyway, this is interesting. And I want to know if this is a problem in your house because there's a story about this today. 855-591-1035. You can call and text the same number. I'm not dealing with it, or we as a family aren't dealing with this as far as AI is concerned, but people are fighting with grandma and grandpa over AI pictures of grandkids. Oh, so, no. Do you have an issue in your family with the grandparents, posting pictures of the grandkids, your kids, that are not good pictures. My sister will not, like, my sister insists when we're together, the photos have to be taken on her. It's like a celebrity. The photos have to be taken on her phone, and then she will approve what pictures get uploaded into the shared gallery such that they can be shared online. But, like, sometimes even her husband will send me pictures of the girls, and then in a little group chat that we, the three of us, have, and then she'll get right in there and go, that is not to be posted. Oh. Because it didn't go through the approval process.
1: That's right.
31: But apparently there's a generational argument between, I guess it's called Grandma Slop. And some grandparents are uploading photos of grandchildren into AI generators that make cards, portraits, and novelty images.
2: Oh, no.
31: And I think it's like maybe a little bit of a lack of understanding with maybe my parents' generation or, you know, whatever, your parents' generation, and what that stuff looks like and if it's cool or not and what's happening with the pictures and where they go and who can see them, you know, versus what our generation would want posted online. Because I can totally see my mom finding out about some AI filter, you know, and I love my mom, but, you know, maybe not the most tech savvy. You know, maybe not on the pulse of photographic trends, you know, and then putting the girls' photos in there and whatever. But it's becoming a surprisingly complicated family argument about consent, privacy, and who owns a family photo. But I think bigger than the AI is, you know, the pictures that are being posted and whether or not you would want them to. Because we all know the etiquette around here.
2: Mm-hmm.
31: It's, you know, whoever posts the picture, make sure you look the best in the photo and then post it. And who cares if I'm upside down? You know, Kiki's eyes are closed.
2: Correct.
31: As long as Paulina's BBL is popping in the picture, then it simply does not matter.
2: I just posted a photo the other day. I was on TV here, and the host of the show, her eyes were closed, but I still posted it. I did her a little dirty, my bad, but I mean, I look good.
31: Everyone knows the etiquette. It's
2: come on,
31: look through the pictures, find the one where you look the best, and post it. And it doesn't matter.
2: That's right, sir.
31: What's happening in the background of the picture? But I guess, I don't know, do you have any issue with this? Like, do your in-laws post stuff of Gigi in your life? Do they even have social media?
2: Not really, and they're not active on it. My mother-in-law has an Instagram, and that's about it. I think it's a picture of their Frenchie or something. They're literally the only photo. No, she doesn't post it, and she has asked me before. She'll be like, oh, can I post this? Or, like, my sister-in-law will ask that. That was more like when the baby was born, but... Your sister, the way that she does things is very interesting, because I look at it like, is it because she's the one that photo posted, and is she like nervous of like privacy? Like, yeah, like you have a following, right? So like a very large following. So maybe she doesn't want her kids out there like that, and that's fine. Or is it because like Polly, you know, she's not serving or something in the picture, right? She's not giving like, you know, like angles. Like, I'm confused of like, what's the issue? And like with the AI thing, I think that could be a little

0: tricky too, because like we shouldn't really put our photos in there, even though we all do. We all do it, but like it's privacy, right?
1: Yeah, I mean, now that the girls are old enough that like that they have really defined, you know, features and styles, and you know what I mean. Like you get
0: to
1: see, like there are a lot of people who won't post pictures of their babies' faces.
0: Yeah. Correct. Yeah,
1: and I'm like, okay, well, I don't know if it's much. You know, it's not as defined. Like you're not going to post picture of your infant. Like, yeah. If we lined up 30 infants, I'm not sure that I could identify necessarily which one is yours.
0: No, they're all bald. Right.
1: So, but I understand the protection of, like, you know, I don't know what age, at which age it sort of becomes, you know, we become more defined. Like, Polly and Maeve are very easily, obviously, distinguished. I think about that sometimes because, of course, there are people who have used their names in vain because the world is awful. Mm-hmm. And there are people who've, you know, anyway. So I think sometimes about, like, maybe I need to cool it on the posting of, but my sister approves all that. But yeah, no, everything has to go into the shared gallery, but she decides. And I don't think it's for the image of the girls. I think it's for the very reason I'm talking about. She wants to make sure if she's in it, that she looks good, so she controls her.
2: Absolutely.
1: But like the Christmas card that comes out every year,
0: mm-hmm.
1: I have no oversight or editorial review of what photo of me is being used or what's being said in the letter. You know, so I have no, my mom handles that completely. So I find out, my sister and I find out, the big reveal is when it shows up in the mail. And I wouldn't say my mom picks the best pictures of us. So, Grandma Slop is what this is called, I guess.
3: This is a photo my mom posted as her profile picture of us. She's notorious for just not knowing how to cry. That's me and her.
2: Yeah. So there's a picture. Camera. Yeah. Show the camera.
1: So if you're watching our video stream, the only thing you can see
3: is my belly
1: are
3: button.
1: Two torsos and some arms.
3: Yeah, and she does.
1: So we're not aware of how to crop yet.
3: No, there's so many. That's what I was going through. Like, there's so many. One of just Bella's eye, like, and we just text each other on the side, like, bruh.
0: Yeah, they don't crop very well.
3: No.
0: Grandma's.
3: And then your mom posts when it's Gigi's birthday, but it's not. Like, she gets me so confused because she'll put it to a happy birthday song and do a collage, but then
0: it's like December. It's not even near her birthday. No. No. My mom, like, I think she picks, like, templates now or something, I've noticed. But yeah, she'll post, like, terrible photos. Song. Zooming in.
1: Mm-hmm. Yeah, you can tell like when an older person, and I'm getting there, but you can tell when an older person like found the way to make collages and stuff.
2: Oh,
1: you know, and it's just like Well, it looks like my social media, honestly. If I didn't have you guys, that's what my social media would look like because I have to ask you guys all the time. I think I've just gotten lazy about it because thanks to you, I can just be like, "Is that cool, Kiki? Should I post that?" Post. You know, or not. How do you do that, Kiki? How do you do that? So, guys, Grandma Slop. It's a real thing. We got to take the phones away from some of these people, okay? Take the filters away. Take AI away, the whole thing. I have Jason's picks and the results week 2 NFL after Olivia Rodrigo in 3 minutes. All right.

0: On Fred's biggest stories of the day.
1: All right, guys. So we weren't here on Friday, but I have Jason's NFL picks. I understand that didn't help you wagering, and I'm sorry. People were very upset.
2: Oh, no.
1: Very upset on the text. They didn't know who to bet for or on or whatever.
2: What?
1: They needed to know your thoughts, and you know, I guess next time we have a company obligation and there's a conflict, we'll have to make a graphic or something to make sure that information is disseminated.
2: Okay. Got it.
1: However, here are the picks and the results. Jason, week two, NFL.
2: Yes.
1: Lions over the Bills, that was a loss. Bengals over the Texans, that was a win.
2: Woo.
1: You had the Jets over the Packers, that was a loss. You had the Saints over the Ravens, that was a win. You had the Eagles over the Titans.
2: Yeah.
1: That was a win.
2: Yes.
1: You had the Bears over the Vikings. That was a loss. And the Caleb Williams situation is not good.
2: His hammy.
1: His hammy.
3: Mm-hmm. Crazy.
1: We don't know how bad yet. But it looked bad.
2: And
1: he was crying. And it looked bad. He looked like he was in a lot of pain. I know someone who was at the game who said they could hear him screaming. That's not good.
2: Oh.
1: So we'll find out, I guess, today after they do some imaging on that, what's going on with Caleb Williams. Browns over the Bucks, that was a win. That was a wild pick on your part. But again, when you're a savant like you are.
2: Yeah, the Browns. We love the Browns.
1: You had the Steelers over the Patriots. That was a loss. You had the Panthers over the Falcons. A win. You had the Chargers over the Raiders. That was a loss. You had the Broncos over the Jags. A win. You had the Cowboys.
2: Cowboy Nation.
1: Stop it.
3: Yes.
1: You have no tie to that whatsoever.
2: You see Daddy Dak with his little cowboy hat on?
1: There you go. That explains it.
2: Yeah.
1: Cowboys over the Commanders to win. Jaden Daniels also got hurt yesterday. You had the 49ers over the Dolphins. I know it's the 49ers. He says the 49ers. It's his segment. He can say what he wants. That was a win. You had the Seahawks over the Cardinals. That was a win. You had the Chiefs over the Colts. A win.
2: Woo.
1: And Giants Rams are tonight.
2: Okay.
1: And the that was 10 out of 16.
2: Pretty good.
1: Not terrible.
2: More than 50%.
1: Right. Not terrible. Now, last week was miraculous. It was like 14 out of 15 or 16 or something. It was wild. The parlay, Caleb Williams is going to run one in.
2: Very good.
1: He did not.
2: He did the opposite.
1: Patrick Mahomes will throw two scores. I'm just reading this as you wrote it.
2: Yes. He did.
1: And Justin Jefferson is going to catch four times. No, he had three. So the parlay did not hit.
2: Oof.
1: Unfortunately. Okay.
2: Good thing y'all couldn't bet on it.
1: I guess so. Maybe. Anyway, nice job, Jason.
2: It's to week three. Thank you.
1: Thank you. Yeah, we're moving on to week three now.
2: We are.
1: Tropical Storm Faye has officially formed in the northern Atlantic, sitting about 450 miles southwest of the Azores. The good news, Faye is not a threat to land. No watches, no warnings, and forecasters at the National Hurricane Center say that it's expected to stay at sea. Let me see here. I got a text from Eric in DC about your picks. I thought maybe we got one wrong.
2: Oh.
1: But all Eric said was, damn, Jason, 10 wins.
2: Okay.
1: Yeah. So basically, though, I think you're 24 and like, I have to do some quick math here. What is that? Like 30 something. I mean, not bad.
2: Yeah.
1: Like so far, so good.
3: Yes.
1: Okay. This season. Go. Anyway, winds are holding around 45 miles an hour with little strengthening possible, and the storm is creeping north-northeast. This fits the trend. The 2026 Atlantic hurricane season has been unusually quiet, thanks largely to a strong El Nino keeping conditions calm. I know you love weather, too. Are you tingling a little bit?
2: I am. This is my day, you guys.
1: It really is.
2: Wow.
1: This is obviously frightening and concerning. I just think it's a strange headline. This is how they're describing it. A popular honeymoon destination has declared a national HIV emergency. Health officials are reporting that 1 in 60 adults in the South Pacific Island nation of Fiji is living with the virus. United Nations, a program called UNAIDS, estimates some 9,000 people are living with HIV in Fiji as of last year. The government there is expanding testing and treatment to combat a massive surge in new infections. I just think honeymoon destinations, it is, I guess. It's a weird way to describe it, because if you're on your honeymoon, you should probably just be sticking with you know, your spouse, right, and not branching out. But, you know, I don't judge. Yeah. And you should be careful, and you should know that. Lindsay Clancy's former husband said that he forgave her for killing their three young children. This was Sunday on CBS News' 60 Minutes, his first televised interview since a jury deadlocked in her trial for the children's death. Patrick Clancy talked about his grief, saying that he battled suicidal thoughts after the killings and experienced a panic attack while testifying at Lindsay Clancy's trial. While attorneys played to jurors, his 911 call to report the children's death. He said, I saw headlines that say killer mom and baby murder monster, and none of them were accurate. He also said, I believed that it was her mental illness that caused that. As an angry self or felt like he failed in some way, he said, I think I did the best I could with what I had at the time, and I live with the outcome. I live with it every day. And another tale of AI going rogue. This time it's Google's Gemini. During a May exercise run by testing firm Irregular, Gemini unexpectedly accessed the internet and broke into three real company systems and hacked them, according to the Wall Street Journal. It didn't have access to the internet. How is it getting the internet?
3: What?
2: Right. Wait, what?
1: If it's not plugged into the internet, like, if there's no Wi-Fi in the thing,
4: mm-hmm,
1: if you didn't give it the password to Starbucks Wi-Fi, then how is it getting in? So apparently, in one case, it brute-forced a password, and in two others, it used credentials found in public code repositories. Each time Google says the system recognized it had hit real targets and then stopped and exited, Google notified the unidentified companies and federal authorities but opted against a public disclosure. Also, a study this morning from Reuters says that 53% of Americans worry that AI could put them or someone in their household out of work. And the concern crosses age, gender, and education gaps or groups. AI use in America work in American workplaces has expanded sharply over the last year. So, yeah, I would say so. In the last couple of weeks, I feel like the stories have ramped up significantly. So that number might be higher. 53% might be higher than that. Guys, and the concern crosses age, gender, and education gaps or groups. AI use in America work in American workplaces has expanded sharply over the last year. So, yeah, I would say so. In the last couple of weeks, I feel like the stories have ramped up significantly. So that number might be higher. 53% might be higher than that. Guys, and Jason, I need your thoughts on this, too. Right. You might want to look up pictures of these guys. You right, may know what they look like already, but Rubens Racing. We had a real problem at the NASCAR race on Saturday at Bristol. There was a brawl between Ryan. I don't know anything about NASCAR, I'll be honest. Ryan Blaney and Carson Hokvar.
2: Oh, Ryan Blaney, the stash.
1: Yeah, one of the guys had a real powerful stash. I'll say that. It was a power stash. He has it. It happened at the NASCAR Bass Pro Shops night race. The drivers got into a physical fight after it ended. One charged through the crowd, found the other, and confronted him about an incident that happened during the race. He shoved him in and threw a punch.
2: Oh.
1: Apparently, this is what started it all. Blaney was running second when he cut in front of, I don't know if I'm saying his right, Hokvar? I'm sure I'm not. And then made contact from behind and sent Blaney into the wall, forcing him to retire. So neither one of them won, of course, but there was a punching match.
2: Yeah, they got into it. Hokvar looks like a little boy. But Ryan Blaney has quite the manicured and thick stash. I don't think I've ever seen a thicker mustache than this man has.
1: Okay. That's your takeaway?
2: Yeah.
1: Is the quality of the stash.
2: I am appalled and shocked.
3: Yeah, I can't believe they're fighting.
1: Yeah.
3: I mean, everybody's so gorgeous in NASCAR. It's no need to fight.

0: Oh, I don't know about that. Everyone's so gorgeous in NASCAR?
1: I went to NASCAR. Is that how you say it? I went to NASCAR. Right.
2: I went to the NASCAR.
3: I am NASCAR.
1: And they are gorgeous. Everybody.
0: Okay, well, maybe I should have gone to you for the report on this. I forgot that Kiki was our NASCAR correspondent. Goes to one NASCAR race, hangs out in the Michael Jordan pits.
2: Yeah, she's there in the pit.
0: And now all of a sudden they're the most gorgeous athletes in the world. Some might argue soccer has better looking people, but not Kiki.
1: I gotta get over there. Gotta go check out a fire game.
2: FIFA.
1: Yeah.
0: A California man used pepper spray on another person because they were on their cell phone in a movie theater. Relatable.
1: Yeah.

0: is going to be the thing everyone, you know, at Costco every season there's something that everyone goes crazy and tries to get their hands on. It's like Costco, Home Depot, you know, their Halloween, Christmas decorations. People like wait, you know, around the, I wish I had enough time. And I don't, whatever his name is, doesn't matter. It was too, someone's trying to correct me on the pronunciation of the guy's name. He's guy like, with a stash, no stash. They punched each other in the NASCAR race. That's what's important. But I wish, I have a lot of free time. I wish I had enough time to wrap around a Home Depot for a skeleton, but I don't. But this year, it's a 5.5-pound Frankenstein candy head at Costco. Fans are freaking out over this Halloween candy treat called Monster Mash Chocolate. Now for sale at the big box chain, $54.99. And the chocolate head alone, 10,000 calories. The gummies that are in it, I guess, add another 1,600 calories. So,
1: I saw that at Costco. Yeah, like you break it, I'm assuming, right? It's like this
0: guy.
1: Well,
0: I don't think you gnaw on the whole head. Maybe you do.
1: Well, I would. Yeah. I thought it was cool looking. I'm not waiting in line, though.
0: A 5.5-pound Frankenstein candy looking thing. But yeah, I mean, what do you look at it for a while and then you start, you know, cutting it up? And I don't know what you do with a big block of chocolate. Like, I mean, you eat it, obviously. Yeah. But,
1: oh, my gosh.
0: It's National Chai Day, National New York Day, and it's Earth, Wind, and Fire Day. Celebrates the legendary band and their influence on music, and all the suits are going, don't do it, Fred, I'm not going to do it.
1: September.
0: It is September.
1: It's 21.
2: You remember.

0: show every morning.
1: Hosovar. I don't know. Guy with the mustache, guy with no mustache. They were fighting in NASCAR this weekend. That's what happened.
2: Kalen's Entertainment Report is on The Fred Show.
3: So this is probably my favorite story of the day. People online think that they found Channing Tatum's burner Instagram account. Have you seen this, Jason?
4: No.
3: Okay, shout out to, a lot of people are talking about it apparently on Threads, but shout out to our girl, Laguna Biatch. She covered and put it all in one little story for me. So there's a few reasons why people think the account Bidness_Nunya is
1: when I think that, I think Channing Tatum for sure.
3: Channing Tatum's, yes. And then the bio was Nunya Business. And first of all, he made the most common mistake of a burner, and I don't know why we do this. He was the only one that followed the burner, like from his main Channing Tatum account. So
5: rookie move.
3: Yeah. That clue number one. Clue number two is that this Bidness_Nunya mostly comments on photos and videos of his ex-fiance Zoe Kravitz and Harry Styles.
5: What?
3: So here's one of the alleged comments, okay? So he wrote, or whoever this is, allegedly.
5: Right.
3: When I see those two, I think back on how her former fiance called her the most intentional person he knows, period. I wonder how contextual he was being, .. Someone said, what do you mean? And he said, leaning towards her as a person in general, too. Now she's constantly spotted with Harry compared to the ex who we only heard about for a long time before they were seen together. And when they were seen together, it was far less frequent. It could be nothing, but it just made me think. So it's like all these crazy things, and it's like kind of trashing them as a couple. My last clue is that after this started going viral, the account has been turned to private. So it all signs are pointing to that. And there, I mean, I can try to find you guys some other comments, but they're really, really funny. And I honestly like him more if this is true, because that's hysterical. I mean, just trolling his ex.
1: Do you guys want to blast people online anonymously so badly that it's worth having a burner? Because I think if you get exposed,
3: no.
1: You know what I mean? Like, if you feel the need to have a burner and you're famous and you're saying bad stuff and then somehow you're exposed, like, that's really bad.
3: Yeah.
1: Like, I don't need to troll you that badly. And you know how I feel about people who don't put their name next to trolling.
3: Yeah. No, I mean, I haven't seen any like horrific comments. It's just funny that he's like allegedly still kind of butthurt about his ex, which is pretty funny.
1: I had some Peapod trolling me last week. And I guess he forgot, because it's Facebook, that his name and image were next to trolling. I don't know who it was, but it doesn't matter. You just can't do that, because your name and your picture are right there, and then, you know, it's all just right one click away.
3: Just don't follow it. Don't follow your burner.
1: Like, what are you doing, man? Like, I wonder if people, like, I guess I commend you for putting your name next to it, but then I wonder if you even knew you did that, or are you just too old and dumb? I think the guy was senile is what I think.
3: Oh, but probably.
1: But of course, then it all got deleted, and then I got blocked.
3: You got blocked?
1: I got blocked.
3: Well, you should let people talk crap to you, you know?
1: I absolutely should hope that I should let people hope that I get murdered. Yeah, that was the comment. No, that was the comment. Yeah, over a football game, by the way. Oh. Yeah, it's a lot of fun.
3: It's just a game, y'all.
1: Yeah. Also, I got an email.
3: Yep.
1: Because I'm all queued up, ready to go for your iHeartRadio review. But what was it? Picture of Lainey Wilson. It really made me happy, and it was, my hair's too tall, and then my ankles look weird.
3: What?
1: That's the feedback. I'm like, but I'm standing next to a country music legend, a music legend, and that's your takeaway. That's what the world is up to these days.
3: Mm-hmm.
1: Yeah. Anyway.
3: Apparently, I have ugly knees. Who knew?
1: Oh,
3: I had no idea,
1: man,
3: until I was told
1: change
3: online.
1: Them. Change them.
3: I'll get to the iHeartRadio Music Festival in a second, but I just wanted to give you guys an update on the tea. So remember, we talked about how Aaron Rodgers did that interview, and he basically said after he proposed to Shailene Woodley, 2 days later, she was like, "Hey, I'm down to get married, but I need to sleep with this other guy first." So I'm hearing rumors, and I may know who it is. This is all alleged, but rumor has it that it is actor Theo James. And if so, I completely understand. Have you ever seen him, Jason?
4: No.
3: Look up Theo James. He is fine. He was in consideration to be James Bond. I think he pulled himself out of the running, but
4: I
3: get it, girl.
4: Just got chills looking at this.
3: Yeah, I get it. Yeah, so, Shailene,
1: he's host of our.
4: Whoa.
3: I'll tell you some of the things to watch if you want to see him in there, because he's shirtless in a couple things. And yeah, he's a beautiful man. So, I get it, girl. And lastly, our iHeartRadio Music Festival went down from Vegas over the weekend. We had BTS, Benson Boone, Cardi B, Ciara, who looked amazing. sing while pregnant. I love it. Goo Goo Dolls, Kenny Chesney, Lainey Wilson, Major Lazer, Snoop Dogg, Smashing Pumpkins, Weezer, Zara Larson, Style Lefty, and so many more. My boy Freddie was upgraded from the safety announcement to red carpet interviews. Yeah. Okay. And this is one of my favorite moments from when you were talking to Benson Boone.
1: Okay. And also, you're known for these incredible performances with the backflips and whatnot.
3: Yes.
1: If a backflip off of a speaker on the stage doesn't make you nervous, what makes you nervous?
0: Girls. That's about it.
1: Just girls. Okay.
4: I wanted to ask him about Alex Earl because there's a rumor that they're dating because she was in the new music video. But yeah. I didn't want the smoke, so I didn't do it.
3: Yeah.
4: Because you know who was present. The Dua Lipa management was there.
3: You gotta be on your best behavior.
4: Josh was there. Josh Reich was there.
3: He does not play.
4: And if you recall the great incident of Dua Lipa where I asked a totally benign question and it almost got me fired and then she cried. So I was not about to. I stuck to the script on. Well, that was an original question, but otherwise I asked him his favorite color.
3: You could ask about the music video, but maybe not. Are you guys secretly like hooking up?
4: Yeah, I didn't want this. Yeah. I just didn't. Plus, I gotta be honest, that he is the absolute nicest guy. Yeah. Like, truly, one of the nicest guys. Mm-hmm. And it's really easy to want someone like that to succeed when they're that kind and friendly.
3: Speaking of.
4: And appreciative, too.
3: Yeah, I feel the same about Zara Larson. She's so sweet. And, you know, I feel like we don't hear about this as much, but, like, just when artists, I love when artists get to hear their song on the radio for the first time. They always remember where they were, and it's such a connector and a milestone in a music career. So here's Zara talking about that moment for her.
5: Do you remember the first time that you heard one of your songs on the radio? Where were you? Which song was it?
6: It was my first song that I ever released in Sweden. It was called Uncovered. It's 2013. And I was with my mom and my sister, and we was on the way to drop my sister off at a birthday party. And I remember the presenter, when they said my name, we just couldn't believe it. Like, we were just like, and my sister had a friend with her in the car, and I was so excited. I would never forget that.
4: I mean, obviously, I'm touting it because it's what we do, but I saw that question asked a few times. 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
3: Mm-hmm.
4: Obviously, the Goo Goo Dolls and, you know, Weezer, some of the, you know, where radio is like all there was.
3: Mm-hmm.
4: But even a Zara Larson, in a world where there's so many different platforms, lights up when she thinks about, you know, being in the car and hearing her song on the radio. It was cool to see.
3: It's got
4: to
3: be such a cool moment. And yeah, it's like a great equalizer throughout all the generations. I will tell you how Miss Dolly Parton was honored at the festival next hour, by the way. 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That's also where you can find anything you missed from the show. 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
4: All right. Blogs, we'll do them next. Waiting by the Phone. Kiki's Court is coming up. $200 with Showbiz Shelley in the showdown. And Mary J. Blige in Vegas. I was just there. I was right in front of Dolby Live, and I'm like, you know what's going to be here? Kiki, Paulina, somebody to be determined.
3: Yes.
4: And Mary J. Blige, and you win at 7:30 Central, 8:30 Eastern. Fred Show.

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2: So it's like we're writing in our diaries, except we say them aloud. We call them blogs. Kiki's got one. Go.
3: Yo, dear blogs. So over the weekend, you know, I love a little TikTok scroll. That's my favorite thing to do over the weekend is like just lay on my couch, you know, just scroll and scroll and scroll. And I've ended up in this very scary place on TikTok. And it is a debate about whether or not you take an iced coffee to your job interview. Now, I'm like, I don't understand why this is such a big issue, but it has really turned into something major on social media. And I'm kind of like, I wouldn't roll up to my job interview.
2: It's a little casual.
3: Right. But it's like,
2: we're not just having a kiki here. Well, pun intended. We're not just chilling. You know, it's not just, right. We're not just hanging with our friends here.
3: Right. And that's the thing. That's what I kind of thought about it. But it's like this whole spiel of like, you know, millennials, we need to stop thinking like and following rules so much. And we need to stop like we need to break out of that. And we need to stand up for ourselves. And we're weak because we wouldn't show up with an iced coffee. But then like the other generations are like, you know, we decide how we want to live and how we want to show up to things. And you don't let anyone determine who you are. And I'm like, am I doing life wrong? Like, right. Do I need to just start doing whatever I want to just like, hey, everybody else has to get on board? Because this debate has turned into like, it's really crazy on social media. And I'm like, now I need to know, what would everyone in this room do? Would you show up to a job interview with a coffee?
2: So you wouldn't.
3: I would not.
2: I wouldn't either. I don't know. There's something about, I could just see the visual of sitting down for the interview and you've got your big bag and your iced coffee, and it's like, I don't know. We're not sitting down to hang out with our friends. It just looks a little casual.
4: Yeah, somebody.
2: And the straw.
4: Yes. You know? I'm slurping
3: I'm shaking
4: here.
3: It. Yeah, I'm
2: yeah,
3: shaking
2: yeah,
3: my
2: yeah,
3: coffee.
2: Yeah, and it's like, sweating on the conference table. You know, like, do you have a coaster?
3: Right.
2: You know, what are we? Okay, so you wouldn't either, Paulina.
4: No, and I saw somebody on TikTok say that it looks like you are running errands and you just happen to stop by your interview. And I can't get that out of my head now. Like, it does. Like, it just is casual. Like, hey, so I like this job and this is my qualification. Like,
2: yeah, I kind of think of us here. That's kind of what we're doing here. We're all just sitting around drinking our coffee, having a conversation. Jason, would you bring an iced coffee to a job interview?
5: I wouldn't, for a couple of reasons. I feel like, one, I need like free hands because you like handshakes to me are like very weird and awkward and they stress me out. So I have to like be ready, you know, because like if I walk in the door and I have like my resume in one hand and a coffee in another, how am I shaking your hand to be like, hello, nice to meet you?
3: Good point.
5: Right. And then all of a sudden I'm dropping the coffee and like that leads me to my other point is I spill everything and I like drop stuff. So I feel like that I would be nervous and I would like knock it over and there is coffee all over the table.
3: You're Kaylin? Also someone, oh, sorry.
5: No, go ahead.
3: You're also someone who hires and like you conduct interviews with the younger generation.
5: I do.
3: Have they shown up with an iced coffee and would you disqualify someone if they did? Like, are you judging them secretly?
5: No, I don't think so. I don't think anyone's ever shown up with an iced coffee. Now, a hot coffee, maybe.
3: Okay.
2: What's the most unprofessional thing that someone's done in a job interview? Because you conduct more than we do.
5: Oh gosh, that is really hard. Maybe like the attire. Mm-hmm. Like, I'm big on that. Like, mm-hmm. I don't need you in a suit, but like, don't come in your PJs. Like, I had someone show up in like sweats once, and I was like, this just, it's not like giving. Like, and also like being late. That is like one thing that I cannot. And I understand things happen. We work in a big city, there's traffic and trying to get in a building and whatever, but I was an hour early for my first interview here, and it was for a free job. So,
3: I came the day before to trace my steps to figure out how to get in the building. Like, no.
2: I've done that before.
3: Yeah.
2: I've done that before. Yeah. I had a job interview like an hour away from, 2 hours away from my house. I went the day before and stayed in a hotel.
3: See?
2: It was for my first full-time job, because there was absolutely, there was, look at me now.
4: Success.
2: Look at me. I clean Ryan Seacrest's dressing room. Would you bring an iced coffee, Kaylin, to a job interview?
4: I'm going to be so honest, and now I feel a little shame. But like, it's not something that I would even think about for 2 seconds. Yes, I'd bring a coffee if I wanted my coffee, and I would figure out where to set it, and I would still be professional. And if they ding me on that, that's absolutely insane to me.
2: Really?
4: Yes.
2: I don't know. And maybe I'm overthinking it because that's what I do for a living. But I think if you're like wearing a suit or you're dressed nicely for a job interview, or regardless, like, imagine a man in a suit holding a sweating iced coffee with a straw. Like, it honestly brings the look down and makes it a little bit less sophisticated. It does.
3: Yes.
2: It really does.
4: Well, mention drink out of straws anyways, but
3: I'm picturing
2: it. It does. Hey, Michelle, good morning.
6: Hey, good morning.
2: Hi, Michelle. You're a hiring manager. What would you think if somebody showed up to a job interview with an iced coffee?
6: This
1: actually happened to me last week, and I thought it was the weirdest thing. Gentleman had an interview. I let him in, and he had an iced coffee in his hand and food from McDonald's.
7: Hey, that's crazy.
3: Yeah, no,
1: and I'm
3: going to
1: say, this man is showing up for an interview. He looked like maybe a little older than Gen Z, maybe millennial. And I'm just like, what is happening right now? I tell my senior manager, and she's like, is that a thing? And I'm like, I have no idea. That's I would never do something like that at an interview.
2: Yeah, we're not eating breakfast. Yeah. This isn't a hangout.
3: Right.
2: Like, it's crazy. It's too casual. In my opinion,
1: right?
2: It's too casual.
1: That's way too casual. You don't do that.
7: Yeah.
1: So that was like immediate kind of, well, not red flag, but yellow flag, like WTF.
2: Well, and I'll tell you something else. If you don't show up, you know, 5 minutes early or exactly on time, and you're holding the iced coffee, if you're 5 minutes late to something and you're holding an iced coffee, all that says to me is that getting the coffee was a bigger priority, which...
1: Yeah, you didn't give an F,
2: Right, that's what I mean. Like, if you show up one minute late to something, but you've got a coffee, then that's like, no, this was more important to me than being here on time.
1: Right?
2: So I think you're also opening yourself up to judgment.
1: He was actually 20 minutes early.
3: Oh. Okay. Also, he gave himself time to break bread with you.
2: Well, you can eat the breakfast in the hallway.
1: We'll
2: get the guy a chance, but eat the breakfast in front of the building or something. You don't bring it in with you. And if you're gonna do that, then bring enough for everybody. Because imagine that.
1: Exactly.
2: Like, if I insist on eating my breakfast during a job interview, then I at least have two Egg McMuffins for each of you.
4: The job might be yours if you do that.
2: So thank you, Michelle. Have a good day.
1: You're welcome.
2: I don't think so. I don't think it's a good idea. All right. Let's do waiting by the phone. $200 with Shelly gets you to Vegas to see Mary J. Blige. And waiting by the phone. I don't know. And all those things next. And we're commercial free. Stay here.
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1: We're starting the day with scattered showers and thunderstorms here in the tri-state. Temperatures are in the upper 60s. As we go into the afternoon, there's still a small rain chance, especially in our eastern spots, but more than likely it's just staying mostly cloudy, with highs coming in at only 76. Tonight we're down to 59, and tomorrow will be another mostly cloudy day. No rain, and the high will come in at only 71 degrees. That's the forecast. I'm 9 First Warning meteorologist Jennifer Ketchmark.
2: Crisp lake breezes, colorful fall days, and just the right amount of spooky fun. 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
7: 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In about 20 minutes, you can win the Entertainment Report and Waiting by the Phone are coming up. 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
10: Yeah.
9: So
7: from the safety announcement and the popcorn sales.
9: I wonder
7: who had to do it, though. I don't know. I'm not sure. Big upgrade, though, this year. I'm going through all these texts about Kiki's iced coffee debate and whether you should bring in, it's the internet's iced coffee debate. Should you bring an iced coffee to a job interview? Most of us say no. Hot or cold, do not bring any food other than water if you must to a job interview, somebody said. Unrelated. Come on, Fred. Play Earth, Wind, and Fire. Maybe. It's Earth, Wind, and Fire day to day.
9: Yes.
7: There are a lot of reasons why it would make sense to do it.
9: Mm-hmm.
7: I don't know if I want the smoke today. I don't know if I want the memo. But then again, have I ever really cared about the memo? Maybe I'll do it. If someone came to an interview with me with an iced coffee, I would put them in the discard pile and not hire them.
9: What?
7: Like, I do think it's unprofessional.
6: Like, who cares if you're qualified? Who cares if you have the degree, the work history?
7: If you show up,
6: iced coffee.
7: If you show up with a frappuccino, if you show up with one of those purple drinks, you know, I'm sorry, but like it makes you look unprofessional. It does.
9: Yes, a perfect candidate, you're putting in the do not hire because they brought one beverage. That's crazy.
7: The job should be the priority. If you have time to go get coffee and drink that coffee, then the job is not the priority. I'm a project manager, a hiring manager. I'm only 26, and you think I'd be okay with it, but I don't think that's professional at all.
6: That's right.
7: I conducted an interview where he slurped his big Coke through it.
9: See?
7: Immediate no.
9: You don't need a Coke.
11: The slurping.
9: You don't need a Coke. You're out the door.
7: I had hired someone. She was supposed to give him her paperwork. Ended up being late for paperwork, but came with a blizzard from DQ.
6: Oh my goodness.
7: You got your Oreo cookie blizzard. You're sitting there eating your soft serve.
11: This tells me all about you that I need to know.
9: Yeah, that is bad.

0: Ever been left waiting by the phone? It's the Fred Show.
1: Hey, Mark, good morning. Welcome to the program. How are you?
2: I'm okay. How are you?
1: Mark's okay. Yeah, you're okay because you met a woman on a dating app and you went out a number of times, more than the average person who's calling waiting by the phone. Usually it's one time or maybe two. But you guys went out three times. So tell us about meeting and about these dates and, you know, where things are now and how we can help.
2: I mean, we met on the apps and it was kind of great connection. And I understand the kind of the ghosting after one date, because that's just, we don't need, we all go on enough dates. We don't need to kind of go beyond that. But we had like three wonderful, magical dates. Like, I'm very confused. We hit it off on our first date. We're talking about movies and things we were interested in. And the second date was, I just felt a connection. And I felt like I could be vulnerable and open with her. And I'm just wondering what the heck happened after that third date. I don't know. I don't know what's going on. So.
1: Yeah, I'm with you. I think three dates begins to approach that territory where maybe there's a conversation of some kind, or at least some form of closure. Like one date, and I know, I think some of us in the room, we disagree on this. I think some people, you know, would let someone down after one date. I don't know if anyone's owed that, but I would definitely say after three, four, five dates, like it would be nice to say, hey, I've realized this isn't for me or something. Would you guys agree?
3: Yeah.
4: Absolutely.
1: I'm not saying I've always done it, but you know, it probably is the right thing to do, because at this point, you know each other pretty well and there's probably some affection there and someone's going to be disappointed more than likely. But let's do this, Mark. Let's play a song, come back in a couple of minutes. We're going to call Christine, get her on the phone and ask some questions about this on your behalf. You'll be on the phone at the same time and you're welcome to jump in after we get you some info. And the hope is that we can straighten all of this out. Maybe there's a good reason why she hasn't reached out to you. Maybe you want another date, and if that's the case, we'll pay for it.
2: I would love that. Thank you very much.
1: Let's see what happens next. Part two of Waiting by the Phone, right after Bruno Mars, the Entertainment Report. $200 for showbiz. Shelly got your keyword to Vegas. Mary J. Blige. That's next in 3 minutes after Bruno. Fred Show. For just

0: show, and I've got part two of Waiting by the Phone in just a second. However, Mary J. Blige, Las Vegas, at Dolby MGM, her residency. 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Your name, where you're listening, the keyword today is Queen. Queen is the keyword. Leave us a talkback message on the iHeart app, whatever station, your name, where you're listening, Queen, to get signed up to win. Hey, Mark.
1: Hey.
0: Welcome back. Let's call this woman Christine. You met on a dating app and you went out three times and you feel after three times that, you know, things are going somewhere. I would imagine three dates. Usually it's like this is headed in the right direction. You have not heard from her since the third date and you would at least like to have a conversation to figure out what happened, how we went from, you know, ramping things up to no communication whatsoever. So at the very least, you'd like to know what happened.
1: That's 100% it. And the three dates, but also we were texting in between those dates. Like there was connection. We were talking. So thank you.
0: Well, in best case, we can, you know, fix whatever's going on or figure out why she's been busy or whatever it is and pay for another date. So let's call Christine now. Good luck, Mark.
1: Thank you.
2: Hello.
0: Hi, is this Christine?
2: Yes, who's this?
0: Yeah, hi, Christine. Good morning. My name is Fred. I'm calling from the Fred Show, the morning radio show. I have to tell you that we are on the radio right now, and I would need your permission to continue with the call. Can we chat for a minute on the air? You can hang up anytime.
2: Okay.
0: I know it's strange to get a random call from the radio like this, but we're calling right. We have a guy named Mark. I guess you met a guy named Mark on the dating apps, and you've been on a couple of dates, at three, I believe it was. Do you remember him, I hope?
2: Yeah, I remember him.
0: Okay, so what happened? Because we just talked to him, and he told us that you had met on the dating apps, that you'd gone on a couple of dates, and he felt like things were going well, you were texting. He sensed there was a connection, but he said after date three, he hasn't heard from you at all, and he'd like to know why.
2: Well, I really did like him at first, you know. I thought he was super sweet, and I was attracted to him. But he's just extremely emotional and I can't take it. I just can't take it.
3: Huh?
0: How was he emotional? Like for, I guess I'm wondering what the purpose for the emotion was.
2: He cried on our date. Like in the three that we met up, I mean, he cried more than I have, I feel like, in my entire life. Like he was crying.
0: About what?
3: He'd be crying.
2: I know. Well, first he started crying while telling me about like this movie that he had recently watched. And at first I was like, oh, you know, that's really sweet. You know, like he's in touch with his feelings. You know, he's like, oh, the ending just really got me. I'm like, okay. Like he's sensitive. Yeah. That's cool. But then like it just kept happening. Like he cried because the restaurant we went to reminded him of his grandma. And then like he cried because a dog walked by our table. Like he was crying when I told him my favorite song. Like he cried when the waiter brought us a dessert because he said it was like such a thoughtful thing to do. And I don't know. By the third date, I was just starting to feel like, man, I got to be careful about every single thing that I say around this guy because he's like constantly crying. Yeah, I don't know. And like he was crying over a commercial that was being played at one of the bars, you know, and then we saw dad walking with his daughter and he was getting teary. And I'm like, I don't know. Okay, I can't handle it.
0: So life makes him cry then, because it doesn't sound like there's any scenario that, you know, where he wouldn't be able to find something to, you know, for which to become emotional.
3: Kiki doesn't play that.
2: Yeah, like even at the end, I was like, yeah, I got to get out of here. So I get up and I give him a hug and he's like tearing up because he was like, nobody's hugged me like that in a long time. And I'm just like, I can't. I genuinely can't.
4: That is not normal. I'm sorry. No.
5: He's emotional. He feels his feelings.
4: He needs to go talk to the lady.
5: Fellow emotional boys out there.
0: The lady? Who's the lady?
4: Somebody.
0: Who's he need to talk to?
4: Somebody. He need to sit on somebody's couch.
0: Okay. Kiki, what's your problem with crying and expressing emotion? I mean, granted, that sounds like an awful lot of crying, but what's your problem with people who cry? I don't, so you don't have a problem with me.
4: Right. Yeah. You wonder where I get this from. I get it from you. You don't like crying either. Mm-mm.
0: Yeah, I mean, I think if everything made somebody cry, at some point I'd be like, all right, we got to get the meds better or something like that.
2: Right.
0: But,
2: yes.
0: Let me, Mark, let me.

0: Like, how do you not tear up at that?
1: I think, Mark, it's not necessarily, maybe it's not the tears themselves. It's the fact that you've just described like four different scenarios. And you cried about all of them. You know, like, I guess maybe if we're talking about, you know, grandma, that's an emotional thing. I'm sorry that you lost your, you know, your grandma lost her husband, whatever it was. I'm sorry about your loss. But then you're talking about a movie 5 minutes later and you're crying about that. And then the dude comes over with the free dessert because he thinks it's your birthday. And then you're crying about that. And I think, you know, it just seems like a lot of emotion.
2: Listen,
0: it's okay to.
2: Listen, Mark, please don't do it.
3: I do, like, I'm your best bet in the room, but I think sometimes it might like derail the date or take away from maybe the conversation. I love an emotional man. I cry about most things, not as much as you. I've never met someone who cries that much, but I think it derails the date a little bit.
1: Yeah, I want you to know, no one's laughing at you. It just seems like you've got a lot of emotion. And I think the fair thing to say is that for a lot of people, emotion makes me uncomfortable. And that's a me problem. But if I'm with somebody who's really emotional all the time, I think I would have a hard time dealing with that because I'm a guy who's I'm a pleaser. I want to make people happy. And if they're crying about everything all the time, I guess I would feel like I'm failing at that. So I think this maybe is less about you as a human and more about the way you express emotion and the way that Christine expresses emotion.
0: I mean, how am I not supposed to take that personally? But that's not me as a human, but it's everything about me as a human. Like, why?
3: No, baby.
0: What, are you guys supposed to be helping me? Or what? This is all.
3: No, every pot has a lid.
4: Oh, it's okay.
3: Okay, Mark. She's trying to muster up.
4: Mark,
3: the fake.
4: Make me cry. I
1: think what I said was nice, actually. Like, I'm just saying you're you and she's her, and you're different in your way that you express emotion, and it makes her uncomfortable, and it doesn't make you uncomfortable. It's you. So I bet there's somebody out there who sees it as refreshing. There are probably people who wish I would cry about stuff, and I'm incapable of it. I'm the opposite of you, Mark. Actually, you're over there, and I'm all the way over here.
3: Do you cry after sex, Mark?
1: Oh no.
0: No, that's something I've never cried during that. That's great.
1: Well, not during, after.
0: after. Well, depends.
3: On what?
0: Maybe once or twice.
1: All right.
0: This is how sweet it was. I'm sorry. This is not going the way I wanted it to go. Oh, my.
1: Christine, you've been very quiet during this whole thing. He doesn't sound like a horrible guy by any means. Doesn't sound like a bad guy at all, but you sound like you're very different. Would you like to go out with him again? I can't promise you won't cry. I think he's crying now, actually.
5: I don't think so. I don't think we're the right match, but I do wish him the best.
1: Okay, fair enough. Hey, Mark, look, I want you to know, no one's making fun of you here. I think Kiki's making fun of you, but no one else is making fun of you.
4: Mark, come here. Give me a hug. Please. Mark, don't go.
3: Psychology Today. It's a good website to help find people to talk to.
1: Mark, I wish you the best, man. You're going to find somebody who finds the way that you communicate really refreshing. Maybe. But I think there's somebody out there for you.
0: Well, that's very sweet to say. And I don't want to say, I don't want to reveal it. It's not going great over here, guys. Sorry.
1: Okay. All right, buddy.
4: We gotta talk to him a little later. We gotta find him some help, Fred. We can't just let Mark off the phone.
3: Okay, hang on the line. Well, baby.
1: Yeah, Mark, you hang on a minute and Kiki's gonna advise you.
4: Sure.
3: It's terrifying.
6: Mark, run.
1: We're not licensed for this. This is we're not qualified to be doing this, but Mark, I wish you well. Christine, thank you for your time as well. Good luck.
5: Yes, thank you. Bye-bye.
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1: Such a tragic story. Presley Gerber, the son of Cindy Crawford and Randy Gerber, has died at just 27 years old yesterday at a rehab facility. Over the years, he and his family were pretty open about his struggles with mental health. In one of his final interviews, he said, "Having struggled myself with depression and some other things that I have come along with, I think that whether I help one person or 100 people get out of that place that I was in at one point in my life, that's all I need to do." In a now deleted social media video, also posted in December, he listed the medications that he was on, including buprenorphine, Xanax, and Valium to treat his panic attacks. In January of 2019, he was arrested for a DUI. Later that year, he was sentenced to 3 years of probation in order to complete a program, as well as 2 days of community service. Kaya talking about his sister, Kaya Gerber, model. She's talking to Vogue about growing up with Presley, saying that it kind of forced her to start identifying as the easy child, never wanting to ask for help because it felt like it was too much to have two children who were needing. She also talked about how her parents were very, very private for most of their lives, didn't share anything. And now they had this teacher, her brother, who was like, "I'm going to be very human for everyone and talk about my struggles." And she said, like, sometimes trying to put a lid on something like that makes the person feel like you're ashamed of them. He had even gone to Mexico in March to undergo this experimental type of addiction treatment with his family's support. So he's been struggling and trying to get help for a while. Paris Hilton, who was a close friend, she wrote, "Presley, you were such a beautiful soul, so sweet, sensitive, kind, and genuine. I cared about you so much, and I'm going to miss you more than words can say. Simply tragic. Rest in peace." So just 27 years old, Kaya's only sibling, and I just can't imagine how the family is feeling right now. Moving on to Princess Diana's brother, Charles Spencer. He is writing that new memoir we've been talking about. It's actually out tomorrow. But while doing press for the book, he talked about a shocking conversation with the then prince, now King Charles. So they're both named Charles, a little confusing, about Harry and William being forced to walk in the back of their mother's casket during the funeral. And if you were around during that time, you remember the visual. But he told the king that Diana would not have wanted them to be forced to do that. He called it monstrous. And King Charles said to him that he walked in the back of his uncle, Lord Mountbatten's coffin. And Diana's brother basically told him, "You were 30. That wasn't your mother." And then he said that he absolutely went nuts, so nuts that he put the phone down and the king was just yelling and screaming. He thought he was going to get himself together. And he said to him, allegedly, "We'll forget her soon enough," to her brother. And that sets the scene, he says, for why he had that eulogy that he gave, and why he is writing the book now to shed a light on what was really going on. And he said he could just remember Harry. He said he was so small, this tiny dot of a boy walking in public behind his mother's coffin. And he just wasn't, like, sometimes he feels like the tradition needs to be separated, and Diana would not have wanted that, but they were ultimately forced to do that. Lastly, our iHeartRadio Music Festival went down from Vegas over the weekend. Fred was there. He talked to Benson Boone, who we just heard from, also Zara Larsson, elsewhere performing Stella Lefty, Weezer, Snoop Dogg closed out the show, Major Lazer, Lainey Wilson, and Lainey honored her sweet friend Dolly Parton, not only by performing 9 to 5, but also talking about a song she wrote for her.
2: A song for one of my dearest friends, probably about 7 years ago at this time, and her name is Dolly Parton, my hero, the lady that I look to for everything. I mean, just watching her from afar before I even knew her, her style, her sense of humor, her personality. She was a badass businesswoman. She treated people with love. She would give you the shirt off her back. And after getting to know her, you know, they say never meet your heroes, but that did not count with Dolly Parton. She was better than I could have ever imagined. And I'm so thankful that I got to know her. And this song right here will ring true forever. I wrote a song for her, like I said, years ago, called WWDD. Y'all see what I did with them double D's? What would Dolly do? All right? And I want to take it back and play it for y'all tonight. Crank it up.
1: Wow. So sweet. And you can tell that Lainey really does follow in her footsteps of just being kind and happy and being there for people. So
3: nicest, sweetest person.
1: Very, very sweet. By the way, if you go to the iHeartRadio app, search the Fret Joe on Demand, you can click on the highlights tab. Everything's been updated with behind the scenes moments you missed from the festival over the weekend.
3: All right, show up is Shelly. $200 is the prize. 2-game win streak. She's won this game over 1,200 times. Only lost 83 times. You want to take her on in 5 pop culture questions. 855

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2: Hi,
1: good morning, Showbiz Shelley. Now, before I get to this, I don't want to forget. Evelyn, it's her sweet 16.
3: Oh, happy birthday.
1: Good morning. Today's my sister Evelyn's sweet 16. It would mean a lot and be super awesome if you guys could give her a birthday shout out. Thank you, guys. Have a wonderful fall.
3: That's really nice. No one says that.
1: Not like, enough people say
3: not
1: this.
3: Not enough people.
1: Have a wonderful autumn. Abe, how you doing, Abe?
4: I'm good. How you doing?
1: Abe, good morning, man. Welcome. Give me a fun fact about you.
4: A fun fact about me. I'm working on like a startup of my own with a couple of my friends.
1: You're doing what, Abe?
4: Working on like a tech startup.
1: A tech startup.
3: Smart.
1: Well, remember me when you get super rich and have a mega yacht. We'll all be waiters on it. Okay, good. Great. I can see he's excited about that. $200, two game win streak, 5 questions. Good luck, you guys.
3: Okay, good luck.
1: All right, you got to go. Shelly's off to the sound booth. Poof. Abe, question number one for you. Miley Cyrus dropped her 10th studio album on Friday. What is it called?
3: Three.
1: We got 4 left. You're good. Benny Blanco said he's excited and not at all afraid to have kids with his wife. Who is he married to?
4: Can you repeat the question? Sorry, I didn't hear the first part.
1: Who is Benny Blanco married to?
4: One.
1: Okay, speaking of babies, what is the name of Lady Gaga and Michael Polanski's baby girl?
3: 3, 2, 1.
1: Okay, this one you got, Abe. I know you got this. Which American woman and It Ain't Over Till It's Over rocker now has his own Barbie, becoming only the second Ken ambassador chosen by Mattel?
3: Say Lenny Kravitz.
4: Lenny Kravitz.
1: I don't know where you pulled that from. And which movie just became the highest grossing movie of all time at the domestic box office?
3: 3, 2, take a guess. 1.
1: Okay.
4: Oh, man, I'm blanking out on all of these.
1: It's a little harder to play the game in real life, it is, but it's all good, Abe. Here comes Shelley.
3: How did
1: he got a 5-4. So
3: 5-4. Okay.
1: Mm-hmm. Yeah.
3: That's okay.
1: Yeah. I'm feeling good about your chances, Shelley. Monday? But let's see how this goes. Miley Cyrus dropped her 10th studio album on Friday. What's it called?
3: Bass Persuades
1: is right. Benny Blanco says excited and not at all afraid to have kids with his wife. Who's he married to?
3: Selena Gomez.
1: Yep. Speaking of babies, what is the name of Lady Gaga and Michael Polanski's baby girl?
3: Rose Bean.
1: Rose is correct. Which American woman and It Ain't Over Till It's Over rocker now has his own Barbie, becoming only the second Ken-bassador chosen by Mattel?
3: Lenny Kravitz?
1: Yeah, and which movie just became the highest grossing movie of all time at the domestic box office?
3: Spider-Man Brand New Day?
1: That's right. That's a 5. That's a win. Abe, you got to say it. My name is Abe. I got showed up on the showdown, and you can't hang with the gorilla. Go.
4: My name is Abe. I got showed up on the showdown. Cannot hang with the gorilla.
1: That's good. That's good.
3: Yeah.
1: No, you made up for it right there, Abe. Hang on 1 second. Have a great day. Thank you so much for listening. Thank you, Fred. You're so good looking. I love you so much.
3: I love that shirt.
1: You're my hero. $250 tomorrow. Win number 1,218 and a 3-game win streak for the Gorilla Showbiz Shelley. We'll do it again tomorrow, right?
3: Sounds good. Yes. Let's
1: okay,
3: do it.
1: Good. Have a good day.
3: Okay, you too. Bye.
1: Bye-bye. Kiki's Court is next. Ba-dum-bum.
5: Girl, take her off the guest list now.
1: Oh, I can't wait to hear about it.
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9: We're starting the day with scattered showers and thunderstorms here in the tri-state. Temperatures are in the upper 60s. As we go into the afternoon, there's still a small rain chance, especially in our eastern spots, but more than likely it's just staying mostly cloudy with highs coming in at only 76. Tonight we're down to 59 and tomorrow will be another mostly cloudy day. No rain and the high will come in at only 71 degrees. That's forecast. I'm 9 First Warning meteorologist Jennifer Ketchmark.
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11: Because I'm eating the bone. You know, I eat the bone.
12: You like a ligament.
11: I do.
12: Yeah.
11: I mean the cacker. What is it, cacris?
13: Carcass?
14: A cacris?
11: What do I like
14: to say? Oh, carcass?
11: You know what I'm trying to say.
14: No, I had no idea.
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14: Cacris? Cacris?
11: Cacris.
14: The number of things that I have to double check in my brain before I say them out loud because they're said differently here by you.
11: Basically. I've altered your brain chemistry.
14: No, it's like, what is the word now?
12: That's a flex.
14: Carcass.
12: She's left an imprint on you forever.
14: In many ways, it's good and then not also good. Monday, September 21st, the Fred Show's on. Hi, Kayla.
12: Hello.
14: Hi, Jason Brown. Hi Paulina.
16: Hey.
14: Hi, Kiki.
16: Good morning.
14: Showbiz and Bella are here. We'll get to Kiki's court in just a second. Bada bump.
17: Girl, take her off the guest list now.
14: Okay. The throwback dance party is on the way. Fun fact, we'll get to headlines in the entertainment report if we have time. A hung wizard this weekend. And

0: 1071.
1: Order! The Fred Show. It's Kiki's Court.
2: All right, I'll rise. The Honorable Kiki is here. And since we're pretending that we're going to take over for Judge Judy, I'm the bailiff and you're the judge.
3: We're manifesting.
2: This
3: we're
2: is
3: not
2: exciting.
3: Pretending. It's going to happen.
2: Can you get me a more updated security bailiff outfit? Because he wears like the tie and like looks like a state trooper. Do I have to look like that?
3: No. You're going to look like a Hooters girl when I get home with you.
2: Perfect. No, that makes perfect sense. All right, Kiki.
3: Yes.
2: What's the case?
3: All right, let's get in the courtroom. The gavel has been hit. It says, "Hey, Kiki, am I wrong for refusing to go to my daughter's wedding? My ex-husband cheated on me with another woman, and that affair ended our marriage. Years later, my daughter became close with the woman because she says the woman helped raise her after our divorce, while I was struggling to pick up the pieces of my life. Now, my daughter is getting married, and I found out that she invited my ex's affair partner to the wedding. I told my daughter I will not attend if that woman is there. My daughter says she considers her family. And here's the part that really hurt me. My daughter told me, you don't have to forgive her, but you do have to respect that she's a part of my life. So, am I wrong for choosing not to attend my own daughter's wedding?"
2: Wow. All right, Judge Kiki, what say you?
3: Mom, you're wrong. Sorry, like, Mom. Mm-hmm. You're holding your daughter accountable for decisions she did not make in life. Mm-hmm. Like her, the husband, the father put you in this situation, put your daughter in this situation. He brought that woman into your daughter's life. And to your daughter's point, you know, after a divorce, you probably were in a really dark space and going through a hard time. And this woman stepped up and was a positive influence in your daughter's life. So much so that years later, she wants to keep her around and invite her to her wedding. And I feel like, even just when it comes to weddings in general, y'all know I'm in the thick of it right now. When it comes to the guest list, it's about who the bride and groom want present. It's not about your beefs or the grandmother's beefs or y'all don't like each other. It's not about you that day. And I feel like as her mom, you should be the first person to say, you know what? I'm going to put my feelings aside and be there for my daughter. But to stand up and say, you're not going to attend her wedding? Like, man, this is the biggest night in her life,
4: Did you say this? Is she still with the dad? Like, are they still together or do we know?
3: It doesn't sound like it from the letter. She didn't specify, but it doesn't sound like it because she's just calling her his affair partner.
4: Yeah,
3: she's not even saying like his wife or his, you know, her stepmom.
4: That's what I thought.
3: She's just saying,
2: This resonates with me because I mean, this is my life. I lived in not the exact details, but I lived this. My parents got divorced. It doesn't really matter what my father did or my mother did. And it doesn't really matter which side I took or which person I thought was the victim, because now that I'm old enough to see it, I do think I see it. But like two adults who can't get along and have adult issues and separate. I mean, that's let's just give it equal culpability. I don't, but you know, adults do adult things in adult relationships and they don't work out. The different, and then each person went their separate way and did their own thing with new partners. The difference being, my mom and her partner wanted to add a healthy contribution to my sister and my lives. They like, this guy married my mom and is like, look, I'm going to live in this house. I'm going to be married to your mom and I love you too. And I want to be a father figure to you, not in lieu of your father. I just want to be involved because I'm here, right? My father couldn't stand it. He could not stand it and essentially made me choose. And I chose in another direction. Mm-hmm. My issue, I guess what I'm getting at here is adults do adult things. Kids are kids.
3: Yep.
2: And it's up to the adults to say, hey, look, we created this situation and we created this complication. And so are we willing to lose the relationship with our children over the mm-hmm. situation that we created and the kids adapting to do the best that they can, right? Mm-hmm. And so here's this woman saying, I won't go to my own daughter's wedding because of this thing that happened that is probably very hurtful.
3: Yeah.
2: On the adult level. So you're essentially, where I'm getting at here is, you're going to punish your kid for the decisions that you made.
3: Or the father made. You know, like, I understand the mom is hurt. You know, he cheated and this woman was a part of that.
2: Which is awful.
3: Yeah.
2: But adults do adult things. And so you can jeopardize a relationship with your own child
4: mm-hmm.
2: as a result of something that happened that had nothing to do with your kid. Look, complications happen in relationships. People get divorced. You have a choice. Are you going to continue to be a great parent or not? Or are you going to not parent because you're mad at the other side?
3: Exactly.
2: And if you're not going to parent because you're mad at the other side, then you're the loser because now you don't have a relationship with your kid. And the kid is just trying to adapt to the situation that was presented, right? Like my sister and I had nothing to do with it. I don't care if my mom was wrong. I don't care if my father was wrong. All I care is my mom and her new partner wanted to parent. And my father simply wanted to be right.
4: Mm-hmm.
2: And so he lost a relationship with his children because he and his ego and his sense of self and whatever else, he's the guy that gave us life. So we're supposed to be loyal to him. No, we're supposed to gravitate towards the people who provide a healthy environment, which he could have done and chose not to.
4: Mm-hmm.
2: And what does that mean? It means he doesn't have a relationship with his kids. And that's on him.
3: Yep. Yeah. You'll regret it. I feel like the mom will regret this decision. And I know, you know, there's brides and people who have been through this 1,000 times. It may not be your parents, but there may be someone who's like, I'm not coming if this person comes. Like, I would love to hear from them because this is wild.
4: I've had therapists call it emotional incest, and it's not like literal incest, but it's like leaning on your child to like make you feel better or to do something. Like, that's backwards. Like, you should never do that. And now you're like making her choose. I just think that that's, you shouldn't ever lean on your children for something that has nothing to do with them.
2: If your adult decisions create complications for your kids, then you have to accept the fact that it was your adult decisions that created the complication for your kids. Yep. Right?
3: Yep.
2: And so, again, this woman sounds like she's the victim here. It sounds like, but
4: not her daughter's fault.
2: But it's not her daughter's fault that she made the best of the scenario that was presented to her at you know, 10 years old and my sister at 3 or 4. We didn't get a vote.
3: Mm-hmm. Right.
2: So it doesn't matter whose fault it was. And it doesn't matter what was being said. What matters is, are you going to stand up and show up, or are you going to cower and bitch and moan and whine about how, well, there's this other guy involved now? Yeah, because you got a divorce. Like, that was your call. So what's the, is the other side supposed to just acquiesce and no, like, the adults make the adult decisions and the kids adapt, and the kids should never be held accountable or be responsible for trying to make the best of their lives and the best of a situation they had nothing to do with. Mm-hmm. So the mom might be completely in the right, but is she willing to throw away a relationship with her daughter over it? And I don't, Rana, how you doing? Good morning.
0: Good morning.
2: Rana, what do you think? Kiki's court.
0: Okay, so I was on Kiki's side, and I love you, but the more I thought about it, I put myself in the mom's shoes, and I just, if it was me and my husband had an affair with a woman, and then I had to see her at my daughter's wedding, it would kill me. And then the other side of it is, am I going to also be the laughing stock? Are people all going to be looking at her saying, that's the girl that so-and-so cheated on with? I don't know. It's too much. There's too many layers to it. And I kind of get where the mom's coming from.
2: But Rana, I'll admit this is particularly triggering for me, so I'm not attacking you. But that's a you and him thing. Mm-hmm. That has nothing to do with your daughter. So yeah, that sucks, right? That all of what you said is valid and it sucks. But the daughter's being penalized for things that happen on a level that in which she wasn't involved. Mm-hmm. So yeah, you might, guess what? I guess, and I'm not a parent, so I'm a hypocrite, I guess. But as a parent, I think sometimes you just got to eat crap. Mm-hmm. You just do, because you created the life, and these kids rely on you. And so maybe it's not about you in that situation.
3: Yeah. And Rana, I would look at it from this point. Like, this woman has already stolen so much of you, like your family and your, you know, she's played that part. We're not going to make her just this innocent character. And so I hear you on that front, but I would not give her the satisfaction of having that moment with my daughter. And then, you know what I'm saying?
0: Like, right.
3: That alone would make me show up and stand tall. Like, I'm not giving you the moment to take away from me again with my kid, you know?
0: But, yeah. Yeah, that's totally true. I guess I can see both sides.
3: Yeah,
2: I hear you. Like, what you're saying is valid, but it's just, it almost doesn't matter. It doesn't matter whose fault it was. It you guys can work that out. You can live with that. You can make your choice about what you think about your ex and what your ex has done. I'm over caring in my particular situation whose fault it was. It doesn't matter. What matters is who showed up for us.
3: Yeah.
2: You know, and if you don't show up for your kids and then you want to know why your kids resent you, well, sorry, I think it's pretty clear. And I would hate to see in this situation, the mother do permanent damage over something that will be hard for her, but has more to do with her ego than it does anything else. But Ron, I hear your point. Thank you.
0: Yeah, thank you.
2: Have a good day. 855-591-1035. Denise, how you doing?
5: Hi, Fred. Hi, everybody. I'm doing great. How about you guys?
2: Doing all right. What's going on? Wait, so basically, I don't know how to encapsulate this quickly, but you've got a dad and an affair partner who wound up, this woman wound up being involved in a girl's life. You got mom over here on the other side. Let's just say she's the victim in all
3: she
2: of
3: is.
2: This.
3: Sounds like it.
2: We don't know everything, but let's just say it.
3: Yeah.
2: And now mom won't go to her own daughter's wedding because cheating partner is going. Cheating partner who wound up being a meaningful part of her daughter's life. That all sucks. But does she not go to her own daughter's wedding as a result of this, Denise?
5: My mom threatened not to come to my wedding over the same type of issues. She said she didn't want to see a bee in a white dress, referring to coming to my wedding. I think it's tragic when kids get stuck in between parents who made poor decisions. And I think the biggest poor decision is going to be not going to her daughter's wedding. She needs to put her feelings aside and go.
2: Mm-hmm. Yeah. Mm-hmm. I agree. Again, the adult stuff is the adult stuff. The kid stuff is the kid stuff. And kid's job to try and the kids are already put in a bad spot.
4: Yep.
2: Why are you making it harder by involving me in your grown up business? Like, just be a parent. Just step
5: 100%.
2: Up and be the parent and the rest will take care of itself. No one's saying that your situation doesn't suck.
3: Right.
2: But you want to know why your relationship with your kids fractured? It's because you chose you. Thank you so much. I'm very
5: exactly
2: passionate about
5: right.
2: this, clearly. Denise, thank you. Have a good day.
5: Choose the kids every time. You
3: yes.
5: too.
2: And when
3: yes.
2: you do, then, you know, you can work the rest of it out.
3: Yeah.
2: Hey, we got a Kaylin. Do we have a Kaylin? Another Kaylin?
6: Oh.
5: Yes.
2: Hi, Kaylin. How do you spell it? Yeah.
6: C-A-I-L-I-N.
2: My gosh, you Kaylins have complicated spellings, and it's all different. What do you think of Kiki's Court?
6: So I was calling. I had a semi-similar situation with my parents. They had a pretty rough splitting, and I remember when my mom was really in, like, the thick of hurting from it, her saying things like, when you have a kid, me and your dad won't be able to be in the same room to visit you, and things like that. And she was hurt. She was going through a lot. And I remember, it's been 10-plus years, and that sticks with me. Those were really painful things to hear. And I'm so grateful that they've repaired the relationship, that they can coexist, we can be a blended family. But just thinking about this, a daughter's wedding night, I can sympathize with the mom, how painful that's going to be. But one night of pain and discomfort versus her relationship with her daughter, I feel like the answer is obvious. Like, you just need to do it.
2: That's it. When you put your ego first in a situation that you created as a grown-up for your kids, that is so short-sighted. What you're saying is, it's about me. And if it's not about me, then I won't play and I'll take my ball and go home. And then guess what happens? 30 years later, your kid's not talking to you, you know, and that ain't good. Rebecca, thank you. Or Kaylin, rather. I got Rebecca next. I got a lot of people have something to say. Kaylin with a C. Bye.
6: Bye.
2: Have a good day. Rebecca, good morning.
7: Good morning, Fred. How are you?
2: Doing all right. Thanks for calling. Thanks for listening. What do you think?
7: I agree with Kiki, just based off of my own personal experience with my parents' divorce. My father cheated throughout the whole marriage, never left my mother for another person, but after the divorce, she just couldn't be around him, couldn't see him, couldn't be in the same room, couldn't be at the same family function. So ultimately, because of her negativity, we chose our father. And so my father has gotten to watch my little boy, you know, grow up over the years, come to his first day of school, his first birthday party, and my mother has not attended any of those, and it's really sad because my little boy loved her a lot at first, but because she couldn't separate her feelings and enjoy family, she got to miss out on everything.
2: Well, and that sucks. The whole thing sucks for her.
7: Suck.
2: But what are you willing to do? Are you willing to go your whole life without knowing your grandkid or your kid, or reflect on the part that we all agree, you know, isn't good?
7: I wish my mother would seek therapy because she's not involved in anything now because we chose our father. She just couldn't even be in the same room.
3: And I hate that they give the the person who cheated that much power. Because right. it's like, you know, not
7: exactly.
3: only.
7: Exactly.
4: Yeah, these are like, my kids too.
3: Yeah, like, girl, show up, you know, show up and stand firm. Like, mm-hmm. yeah, you're a piece of crap, but I'm not going to let that affect how I parent and mm-hmm. how I love my grandchildren. And it's like, I hope they realize, anyone listening who feels that way, like, stop giving that person that much power over your life. Like, well, you know?
2: And what value do you put in being a part of your grandkids' life? That should probably usurp all of it.
3: Everything.
2: And not to mention your own child. But, like, again, you know, so yeah, no one's denying your pain and your sort of position in all of this. But yet, you're willing to put that. That almost compounds. That almost makes it even worse. And it's self-induced. It's really sad.
4: Why is that
2: sad.
4: More important? Than
2: right,
4: like
2: right. Being you could make something. There's yeah. way more benefit over here in being watching your kids grow and watching your grandkids grow and being part of that than there is being in the, as difficult as it might be to be in the same room with someone you hate for 2 hours.
4: If you do that, you could end up like Fred or I, you know, like just crazy cuckoo loco.
2: Dude, I'm nuts. Nuts.
4: Yeah. So
2: the
4: don't
2: amount
4: do that
2: of money I
4: kids.
2: Spend on executive coaching.
4: Right. Don't do that to your kids.
2: Thank you. Thank you, Rebecca. Have a good day.
7: Thank you. You too.
2: No, it just makes me sad when grown-ups create grown-up scenarios and then they can't deal with the consequences of their grown-up scenarios. Mm-hmm. You know, it's like, no. I wanted to shake everything up and I want it my way too. And by the way, I gave you life. So forget about the mistakes I made. You're supposed to be loyal. Yeah. Well, how about you parent? You know, because then again, I don't have kids. And maybe this is why. Maybe this is why I'm not a parent, by the way, because I don't know.
3: I don't know. It's even with friends. Like, nobody's stopping me from supporting my friend. I don't care if the other person is there that I don't like or I have an issue with, you know?
2: Yeah, well, no. I hear you. DJ Neurotic, the Throwback Dance Party, every day on this show. And then, of course, the extended version.

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0: Have you ever wondered why Michelin stars are called Michelin stars? Have you ever thought about it?
1: Yes, because the only Michelin I know is a tire.
0: Exactly. Yeah. And if you're unfamiliar with the concept, like really good restaurants, fancy restaurants compete to get these Michelin stars. And one star, two star, three, they're hard to get. There's a whole documentary on Netflix. It's really interesting, actually, because like they send people in to eat at these restaurants. And oftentimes the restaurants will try and figure out who the Michelin judges are based on certain criteria. So like, you know, if someone walks into a fancy restaurant by themselves on a random night, like that might be the person. So they'll work a little harder on that person, hoping that anyway, Michelin stars exist because the tire company wanted people to drive more. So Michelin began publishing its travel guide in 1900 to encourage motorists to take trips and therefore wear out and replace their tires. Restaurants eventually became such a popular part of the guide that Michelin began awarding its famous stars in 1926. So the whole thing was to sell more tires.
2: Oh, so they're related. That's cool.
0: Which is kind of brilliant, actually.
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0: 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The iHeart app is where to go. 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Jump on the iHeart app, search for the Fred Show, and then leave us a talk back with that as many times as you want all day. And the more times you enter, the better chance you have to win, and we'll do another one tomorrow morning. Stay or go, waiting, Shelly, lots of stuff. Have a great day. We'll see you in the morning. Bye, guys.
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9: At the end of Brad Pitt's movie, World War Z, he explains in a voiceover, the global war against the zombies is only just beginning, and now 13 years later, we'll finally get a sense of how it's going.
10: That's right. The long-awaited sequel of World War Z is officially in the works with Brad back to star. And Edward Berger, who formed a bond with Brad directing him in the upcoming movie, The Writers, will be behind the camera.
11: And Paramount announced back in April that they were developing the sequel, but it wasn't the first time that they tried. One almost got off the ground back in 2019.
9: Details on the plot being kept under lock and key, but word is the script is already done and everybody's very excited about what's to come. Expect World War Z 2, which is also a working title, to shoot sometime next year.
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3: So cute.
1: It's so great. So cool to see all the different artists together and everybody excited to be there. And what's fun is that a lot of these artists, they obviously know of each other, but they've never met each other because they aren't in the same place at the same time.
2: True.
1: Or they're touring on their own. So it's fun. Several conversations backstage of artists just saying, oh my gosh, I'm such a big fan of yours, and taking pictures together and all that fun stuff that we know happens. Collaborations,
3: yeah.
1: Camaraderie, respect. And if we were to go around the room to say, who did what, I would say Sissany went missing from Saturday night till now. I just found her, but she is back. And Tani, did you have a good time?
3: I had the best time. I'm in my responsible girl era, so.
2: Hey, I'm still responsible, even though I go out.
1: Yeah, but you,
3: I didn't say that you weren't, but when I go out, I am not responsible.
2: Oh.
1: Well, yeah. Here's the thing. Sissany has pods of time, units in time in her life where she's, without all of the kids or without all of the duties. So she has to maximize those units at times, whereas we may have more units of time to do stuff like that. And Tanya, maybe you do, but what's your responsible era like? What are the rules?
3: Prioritizing my sleep, making sure I show up. 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
2: Because I was too hungover.
1: Everybody has missed a flight from Vegas.
3: So,
2: like a rite of passage.
3: Yeah.
1: Well, I'm glad that you're in that era. And I'm glad Sissany had a chance to let loose a little bit.
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25: We're starting the day with scattered showers and thunderstorms here in the tri-state. Temperatures are in the upper 60s. As we go into the afternoon, there's still a small rain chance, especially in our eastern spots, but more than likely it's just staying mostly cloudy with highs coming in at only 76. Tonight we're down to 59 and tomorrow will be another mostly cloudy day. No rain and the high will come in at only 71 degrees. That's forecast. I'm 9 First Warning meteorologist Jennifer Ketchmark.
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1: 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If you are single, we have the place where it is statistically most likely for you to meet your future spouse.
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3: 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Ask for advice, get money twice. I'm from the dirty, but that Chico nice. Y'all call it a moment.

0: You're on Kiss 107.1. If you're single, listen to this. You are statistically most likely to meet your future spouse here, and that is here at work.
1: Really?
0: Yeah, well, because you spend so much time at work. According to the Bureau of National Affairs, you're way more likely to meet your future spouse at work than at school or at bars or at a party or just around the neighborhood. But what's the rule on that? Can you?
2: Yes.
1: It's happened in the past.
0: Are we allowed to meet our spouse at work?
2: I think so. Does our company have a crazy rule?
1: But also, like, we work with like a lot of adjacent people, publicists, managers, labels.
0: No, but I'm saying at work, in your work, at your job, that's where it's you're most likely to meet somebody. But then you have to tell your boss probably when you start to meet your one.
1: I don't think you can. You're not allowed to like date your boss, but you're allowed to date amongst your colleagues.
0: So, Tanya, you could have dated Tubbs.
1: Yes, correct. I could have dated Tubbs, but I could not date Beata. Mm-hmm. You see the difference?
0: But could I have dated Tubbs?
1: Yes, but you could not have dated Beata.
0: No, got it.
1: Yeah.
0: Today's quote, let your self-respect be greater than your desire to be loved.
1: Ooh. Ooh. Ooh. It's good.
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1: It has not yet been confirmed if Taylor Swift's cat, Olivia Benson, was at her July 3rd wedding to Travis Kelce. But the other Olivia Benson, Law & Order SVU star, Mariska Hargitay, who Taylor named her cat after, was in attendance. And out of all the spectacular elements of the event, Mariska says her very favorite part of the wedding was also one of the purest expressions of love. Search Mariska Hargitay, M-A-R-I-S-K-A, at onairwithryan.com for more.

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1: You absolutely should be friends with your coworkers, right? But that can occasionally lead to problems where the crossroads meet and a situation arises that forces you to decide if you're going to treat them as a friend or do you have to go the absolute coworker route in that moment. So the reason I bring this up is Jake is in that spot. He's at that intersection. See if you can relate. He's coming up.
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1: Jake, you're calling about your coworker wanting something?
2: I am. Yeah, thanks, Ryan. Our team manager just left, and I have a coworker who wants to apply for the position, and he asked me to put in a recommendation for him, but I'm just kind of hesitant because I don't think he's great for the job and the team, and I'm not really sure how to approach it with a coworker. You know, do I push it off? I don't know.
1: So you're worried about your credibility with management if you endorse somebody you don't think's good for the gig?
2: Correct. He's a great friend. We get along great at our current levels, but there's just like a huge gap between our job and the management job, and I think other teammates would be miserable if he was running it. But I don't want to put my friend down.
3: Dude, that is so challenging.
1: This is one of those situations where you hope the person has the character that's going to respect the honesty, and you got to be honest with them, but choose your way of delivering the message.
2: Yeah, and our old boss has like 20 years of experience, and we have about between 5 and 7 separately. So
1: hey, colleague one, have you thought about, you know, in that role, have you thought about this? Have you thought about that? To me, there's, you know, there's a gap in between what we're doing and what that is. And I just think that, you know, maybe it's best there's more experience for you for that role. That's my view. And I just want to be honest with you because we need to work great together. I want us to be the best. It's a version of that in my mind.
3: Yeah.
1: The fact that you considered us for that kind of thing to talk about, thank you. I appreciate that. That's just nice of you to consider us for advice. So, all right, bro. Good luck with everything.
2: Thank you.
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5: We're starting the day with scattered showers and thunderstorms here in the tri-state. Temperatures are in the upper 60s. As we go into the afternoon, there's still a small rain chance, especially in our eastern spots, but more than likely it's just staying mostly cloudy with highs coming in at only 76. Tonight we're down to 59, and tomorrow will be another mostly cloudy day. No rain, and the high will come in at only 71 degrees. That's forecast. I'm 9 First Warning meteorologist Jennifer Ketchmark.
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1: All right, coming up next, Ruby in the back room. She went out to dinner with her sister over the weekend, and it was an awkward situation happening at the table next to her. Maybe this has happened to you.
2: Yo, man.
3: Yo.
2: Open up, man.
3: What do you want, man?
2: My girl just caught me.
3: You made her catch you?
2: I don't know how I let this happen.
3: With who?
2: The girl next door, you know? I don't know what to do.
3: Say it wasn't you.

0: It's Kiss 107.1. Ruby said she saw somebody in a restaurant. She was with her sister, and the guy was by himself, and you think he got stood up by a date, and it was a little embarrassing?
1: Yes. I mean, it was pretty clear something happened, because we kind of sat down around the same time, and the waiter came by and asked him, you know, would you like to order? He said, no, I'm waiting on someone, so I'll just wait. But he did order a drink, so he's waiting, right. And then 40, maybe 45 minutes go by.

0: He's still there by himself. And then finally, he asked for the check. And so my sister looks at me and she's like, I think he got stood up. Yeah. But like, we didn't want to say it too loud because we don't want to, you know, make him feel worse if that was the case. But we both, after the fact, were like, what do you do in that moment? That's the first time I ever witnessed something like that. And do you like offer, like, do you say something like, well, so sorry, like, sorry that happened to you? You know, like,
1: it's a tricky one. Yes. Because you don't want to embarrass the person further, right? By bringing it up, by making like a point of the conversation about being stood up, because then they kind of have to explain it. And it is embarrassing if that's what happened.
0: Right.
1: But at the same time, it kind of is so nice and would make his night better instead of just being stood up. Two nice people, strangers, ended up buying him a drink. And, you know, that's at least not a full loss of a night. But I wonder what happened.
0: I wonder why
1: he or she didn't show up.
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1: When you're a pop star in the early days, the scene backstage on your tour can be pretty wild. You know, all kinds of things going on, but then it all changes. And the VIP, it's all about glitter pens, Barbies, and stuffed animals. Once you got kids, Katy Perry brought her 6-year-old Daisy Dove on the road with her, who quickly became a natural. 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

0: All right, let me just run something down. 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
0: Yeah, me, 3. And some experts tell me, no, you got to start with breakfast. Get your fuel. Other people say, no, you don't need it.
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1: So these are some of the best breakfast foods to fuel your kids for the day.
2: Oh, and this is interesting.
1: Because in school, when I was going to school, I did have breakfast.
2: Yes, yeah. It's very important.
1: My mother would pack me two fried egg sandwiches with mustard in like a whole wheat bread.
2: The mustard is an interesting twist.
1: Well, no, you got to have the mustard. So here's what they say. Best foods for your kids before school. One, toast with peanut butter. I love that. That sounds fun.
2: I wouldn't think that for breakfast, but okay.
1: It can help. Help. I don't know why, but help. All right. Avocado toast with eggs.
2: Well,
1: a little more involved to make if you're going to do that. But
2: that's
1: good.
2: Great. That's one of my favorite go-tos. Some eggs and avocado and toast.
1: Here's the winner. I couldn't believe this was on the list. Best breakfast foods to fuel your kids for the day. Breakfast quesadilla.
2: It's a standard in my house. Not a quesadilla, but Michael will make egg burritos for the kids.
1: But that's I love that. Also, an omelet with spinach and cheese. Guessing your kids don't want that.
2: Not always.
1: And yogurt, granola, and fruit. If your child has a sweet tooth, yogurt with granola and the fruit is more nutrient rich. It's a way to get them to start their day without too much sugar.
3: Nice.
2: Yeah.
1: Are you happy about that?
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22: It's a soggy Monday across the tri-state after some showers this morning, even some downpours. Rain chances will taper off for the afternoon, but clouds will stick around with highs in the low 70s. Tuesday, the first day of fall, drier, but more clouds, as well as temperatures in the 70s, and will stay below average throughout the rest of the week. And that's the forecast. I'm 9, First 20 meteorologist, KJ Jacobs.
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1: What do you do if you start dating somebody that you like and you realize they're still on a dating app? Rosalind on the phone here doesn't know how to navigate that situation without some help. So we're going to chime in coming up next hour.

are hanging on Cincy's Party Station's Kiss 107.1. Scientists from UC Riverside have named a newly discovered genus of Australian plant-eating bugs, Swiftophilus, with four species inspired by Taylor and her albums Lover, Fearless, Poets, and Taylor. The researcher behind the names, Sarah Schroeder, is a lifelong Swiftie and says that pale yellow bugs with red accents resemble Taylor's signature blonde hair and red lips. Interesting.

0: hanging out with you on Cincy's Party Station, Kiss 107.1.
1: I have been places where I don't really feel comfortable eating by myself sometimes. Like, out.
2: Really?
1: I don't know. Yeah, I don't know why. Why is
2: that? Oh, I love it.
1: I'm not so good at that. So if I've had to do it before, I have said a table for two or two seats.
2: No,
1: true story. And then I pick up my phone and act like, she can't come because she's stuck at work.
2: Oh,
1: so I'm
2: my
1: just,
2: gosh.
1: I go through a whole charade
3: That's
1: of pretending somebody's going to go.
3: That's even weirder than just eating alone.
2: You're doing the most. Why can't you just own it?
1: Is it weirder or does it make me feel better?
2: Well, does it make
3: Both.
2: You feel better?
1: Yeah, it makes me
4: well,
1: feel better.
4: Then you do you.
1: Yeah, because, you know, they think, you know, should I take the place away? No, I think they're still coming, and then all of a sudden they cancel and they'll come.
2: But then that makes it look like you got stood up, too.
1: No, because they were, but I say I just got a call from her at work. She got tied
3: up. Because he knows you're in on it.
2: It's not even real.
1: Yeah, and she had to come from over the hill.
3: Yeah.
5: That is LARPing, by the way.
2: Yeah, that's the definition.
1: That is the definition of LARPing. I am a LARPer.
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1: I'm going to take this call from Rosalyn next. Her question is, Sisney Tanya, if the guy you're seeing is still on Hinge, but you haven't had the talk, is he in the wrong?
2: You're
1: still being on Hinge.
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1: Rosalind on the line with us. The guy you're seeing is still on Hinge. Did you meet him on Hinge?
2: Yeah, that's where we met originally.
0: And your question is that appropriate?
2: Yes, especially like, you know, it's been 3 months.
3: Whoa.
0: That's a long time.
3: I think so too.
0: Why do you think he's still on Hinge?
2: I saw on like his Hinge profile that it has a new singles badge. I got a notification. I usually like, you know, I don't look on it.
3: Technically, you still have Hinge too.
4: Yeah.
2: I still am, but I don't like look at it like at all. Like I totally forgot.
0: Well, maybe
2: I
0: he doesn't either.
2: Well, but then it has a new singles badge, which means
0: the singles badge means it's active, right? Here's the only way to address this, and that is to have the conversation about, hey, we've been dating for 3 months. I don't think we should both be on Hinge or be active on Hinge. We need to end that and move forward dating each other.
2: True.
0: And just to say, Hinge works. I know someone that met somebody on Hinge and got married to them.
3: That's right.
0: And then I actually married them.
2: No way.
0: Yeah. Yeah.
3: So it works.
0: So it does.
2: Well, that's encouraging because sometimes
0: you get off the phone here and get on the phone with him. Goodbye.
2: Okay. Thank you.
0: I'm talking about you, Tanya.
3: I know you were talking about me. Yeah. I know.
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33: It's a soggy Monday across the tri-state after some showers this morning, even some downpours. Rain chances will taper off for the afternoon, but clouds will stick around with highs in the low 70s. Tuesday, the first day of fall, drier, but more clouds, as well as temperatures in the 70s, and will stay below average throughout the rest of the week. And that's the forecast. I'm 9, First 20 meteorologist, KJ Jacobs.
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1: Nirvana.
0: The legendary rock band's going to receive the Video Vanguard Award at the 2026 VMAs, 34 years after making their first appearance at that show. It could also be a huge night for Madonna, who leads this year's nominations with 11 nods, followed by Taylor with 9. And fun fact, Taylor only needs one more to win to become the most awarded artist in VMA history. They're on the 27th on CBS, MTV, and Paramount+.

0: since he's number one hit music station, Kiss 107.1.
1: Ryan Seacrest, his name Tanya. I have to admit, if I were to go on a first date, I will think ahead of time about different things to ask this person. Based on what I know about this person, I will think through thoughtful questions and conversations. Absolutely.
2: That's nice. Yeah.
1: I will remember that they told me that what their father did for a living and ask them about that. I will remember them talking about their sister who's a gymnast and ask about that. I will think it through. I'll have it in my head. Occasionally, if it's very nuanced, I'll put the notes in my phone. Yeah. And in the Uber over there, I'll take a good look and glance and try and memorize. It's fine. I have no shame in that.
2: I have a question for you.
1: I have an answer.
2: What have you done with your past notes?
1: I got them all here.
3: Yeah, I was going to say they're still in there for sure. So
2: you just keep them?
1: They're under code name, like Fireball.
3: Yeah, Fireball.
1: Canoe.
3: Yeah.
2: But why are you keeping them?
3: I still have all my notes, too.
1: From the exes?
2: That's weird to me, guys.
1: Well, for her, she's married. For me, it's fine. Fireball makes
2: sense. Yeah, it's weird, Tanya.
3: I just never go through my own notes. Like, I just never, they're just in there. Yeah.
1: So,
3: but I'm surprised you don't have, like, your generic go-to, like, I have, like,
1: sorry, Tanya, but I'm not a generic
2: He's not a generic.
3: What's your sign?
1: I'm all about specificity.
3: What's your sign? What's your love language? What's your attachment style?
1: That is a turn-off. You say you like a certain flower, I remember that flower.
3: Yeah.
1: See how much fun it could be?
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1: All right, friends. That is going to wrap it up for us today. 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Do you get headaches often? Does somebody give you a headache often? That you should work on. This will increase the effectiveness of your pain reliever by like 40%. Take care. Talk soon.

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2: All right, friends, it is a Who Day Monday, Victory Monday in Cincinnati. We spell day, D-E-Y, especially after a game like that yesterday. I think it's only fitting to start this show this afternoon. I was like, you got to be here. This is your thing now. Ashley Goodrich, hang on.
3: It's Good Day with Goodrich on John and Friends.
2: Yes, it is. Ashley Goodrich from inside the franchise and probably in the building. Are you there right now?
4: I'm at the stadium where it paid for.
2: how does it feel? Tell me about the vibes. I think I know the answer, but it's pretty darn good.
4: Oh, my gosh. Oh. It's a good day because it's Victory Monday. We beat Houston on their home turf. And we're still undefeated, including, people forget, all three preseason home games. So, amazing. Amazing feeling.
2: That's
4: awesome.
2: That's right. It's like I told you off the air, Ashley Goodrich, I want to get too excited, but it feels good. The authenticity on the field, the authenticity off the field, like you can tell that they're gelling.
4: This city
2: is on fire right now, excited. It just makes it so much smoother going into your work week.
4: It just makes a difference. It's awesome. Everyone's in a good mood. It's great. You know, between all of those amazing defensive plays, Sexy Dexy making his presence felt on the field.
2: Oh, boy, did he.
4: Incredible catch by Jamar yesterday. Did you see that?
2: Are you kidding me? The most talked about catch of the season so far. It's only two games in, but yes. That might go down as the catch of the season across the NFL. I don't want to get too ahead of myself on that, but.
4: No doubt. Yeah.
2: There's
4: lots to celebrate. Lots to celebrate being a Bengals fan right now.
2: How can we celebrate, by the way?
4: Yeah, our friends at Little Caesars are helping fans keeping the celebration going. You can use code BENGALS15 for 15% off orders of 15 or more. So make sure you get your pizza for dinner tonight.
2: Say less on that. you don't want to twist my arm. Now, also, Ashley, there's all kinds of things I said when this was going to happen. Good Day with Goodrich throughout the season on John and Friends to help fans know what to expect. Yes, activation and experience-wise here in Cincinnati, and I know they're away again. But there's still plans. We still got stuff coming up with the franchise.
4: Yes, always. Yep, even though we're on the road, like you said, in Pittsburgh this weekend, right. There's still plenty of fun Bengals things to do happening here in Cincinnati, including our other live radio shows. So Wednesday, you can come hang out with Dan Horde and Wayne Box Miller for Bengals game plan at Patrick's if you're over on that side of town, 6 to 8, 5060 Crookshank Road. And then Friday, stay downtown and you can watch Dan Horde and Joe Daneman talk through what we're excited about headed into Pittsburgh. They'll be at Kroger on the Rhine Eatery from 3 to 6.
2: That pep rally there. Dare you go listen to another radio show, Cincinnati? You kidding me? We're all in this together. This is rising tides lift all Who Day boats. We are all... It is one of those things that brings the city together. Talk about it being more than sports, Ashley Goodrich. Can you agree this is way bigger than sports?
4: Absolutely. It's just such a fun time being in Cincinnati. I feel like even if you're not a huge football fan, you're still excited. And there's just the electricity in the air in Cincinnati right now. And it's all, you know, just getting started in football season. We're starting to get our weather back into football weather. Sweaters out.
2: Oh, it feels
4: spice lattes.
2: So good today, doesn't it? Oh, you're a...
4: It's awesome. I know.
2: You're a latte girl, aren't you? You're a latte girl.
4: I am. You know I am. I always am. I worked at Starbucks in college, and I can't not love a pumpkin spice latte.
2: Okay, this story developing. We're not done. More with Ashley Goodrich coming up as she helps me kick off this show this afternoon. A good day with Goodrich, just good day in general in Cincinnati. Our Cincinnati Bengals doing their thing, so let's do ours and support this team. More after this. John and Friends, it's a go.

0: Kiss 107.1, John Donne and friends. What an incredible Monday. Again, our Cincinnati Bengals helping with those vibes for sure. By the way, on the way, my friend Gretchen, as well as Steve Delgado of Delgado Cannoli. We're going to talk about a pretty awesome event coming up October 1st, where you can support here in the Tri-State, another amazing organization giving back in the cancer community. Now, speaking of giving back, our Cincinnati Bengals do it all the time. Off the field, I would argue to say, they put in just as much work, if not more work, off the field than they do on. And I'm a little biased. I've interacted with so many of these players that have their own foundations, things like that. So now we go back to my friend Ashley.
1: It's Good Day with Goodrich on John and Friends.
0: Ashley Goodrich checking in from the franchise itself. She's at ground zero of all the happiness right now. She's
2: we are celebrating big time on this Victory Monday
0: at the stadium. Now, before we talk about your friends at Rheingeist, I mentioned that off the field stuff. You guys have Huddle for Hunger that's coming up. What is that about?
2: Yeah, we're teaming up with our friends at Fifth Third Bank, and we are going to be basically down here at the stadium packing hundreds of lunches for kids at Cincinnati Public Schools. Yeah. We'll be with Free Store Food Bank, and it's really just an awesome thing to do. Players will be out here, coaches will be out here, our front staff will be here, Fifth Third employees will be here just helping us all pack these boxes to help make a difference in our community.
0: And you might hear an obnoxious voice on the microphone in the background there. At the very least, I can provide some really great tunes for that happening. Your boy John will be there providing my jungle zone amidst what is basically like an assembly line. They don't stop. And that's what's so cool about this. No. Putting in work for hours.
2: They will tell you what to do. They whip you into shape. We are in and out. They have a production line, like you said.
0: Yeah,
2: they don't mess around. It's awesome.
0: Now the Bengals also not messing around with great partnerships out there. We of course had Dana coming on the show, Ashley, when you were in studio with me, of course, of Rheingeist. I wanted to throw their name out there because you got a pretty awesome partnership with them this season.
2: Yeah, so of course you can tune in this Sunday at 1 p.m if you're here on CBS. We're taking on the Steelers in Pittsburgh, but if you're staying in town and you want to watch the game with hundreds of other Bengals fans, you can go to Rheingeist Brewery and watch the game at their awesome watch party. They host one every Bengals game day, so you can head down there, get yourself a Cincy Splash. You and I tried those a couple weeks ago.
0: Yes, we
2: confirm
0: did.
2: They are amazing.
0: We can't. Personal testimony.
2: Those are your friend Dana.
0: Personal testimony. Okay, in case you missed this, coming up a little after 3 o'clock, I'm going to replay this and maybe even just call her numerous times today because I'm so excited. Ashley Goodrich, of course, Good Day with Goodrich every week on my show throughout the Bengals season to update you with everything fan experience wise, activations, and however we can find a way to support our Bengals off the field, but especially on, while they're doing their thing to give back to this community, too. Ashley, you're the best. Thanks for all you do. I think there's only one.
2: Of course, Hoo Day.
0: I was going to say, only one way to end this. I need a louder Hoo Day out of you, if you don't mind.
2: Hoo Day.
0: Hoo Day. Let go. John and Friends continues coming up next.

0: Kiss 107.1, John Don and friends. Let's get this show started. I need you two to give me a who day before we do anything else.
1: Who day?
2: Who day?
0: Gretchen Ramstetter, of course, from Cancer Support Community of Greater Cincinnati and Northern Kentucky. She's back in my studio. She's always putting in work to try to impact lives here in the tri-state through this amazing organization. Got Steve Delgado. He knows a thing or two about cannoli. Did you bring cannoli, pro? I know you did.
3: Of course I did.
0: Always just for you. Me.
3: Just for you.
0: It's like an exclusive item. Protein cannoli. We'll discuss this some more. But he also just has his delicious cannoli in general. And he's a part of this as the dessert sponsor. Let's get into, well, why don't you start? MyCancerSupportCommunity.org. Cincinnati, do your own homework. We got an event that's coming up. Stop what you're doing right now because we do have bigger things to seriously focus on and give your time and effort to, just like Gretchen. Now, how long have you been at the organization?
1: A little over 10 years now.
0: Gosh.
1: Serving this
0: community.
1: Thanks
0: for all you do.
1: Thank you,
0: seriously.
1: Sir.
0: Okay, so coming up, let's delve into this. October 1st is the big focus here with the Cancer Celebration.
1: Yes, sir. Stronger Than Cancer Celebration, our fifth year.
0: You got yourself a host with, I think that he's the only one that rivals me with energy in the city, I think.
1: The one and only Bob Herzog.
0: Bob Herzog.
1: Yes, sir.
0: Let's get into the event. It's at Hotel Covington. How can we be a part of this? We get tickets, all the things.
1: Yes, sir. It's our annual celebration, our largest and most critical fundraiser to help support the work that we do throughout the community and offering free programs to cancer patients and loved ones. Thursday, October 1st, Hotel Covington, their Lightwell room. It's a bougie experience.
0: Oh, it's awesome.
1: It's so fun. We have a party. Networking, dinner by the bite, Delgado's cannoli for dessert.
0: Oh,
1: we
0: yeah.
1: have a beautiful high energy program with Bob Herzog and an amazing live auction. Silent auction will be available even if you stay home. You can still bid on some silent auction items. Those all go online Friday.
0: Mm-hmm.
1: It's a party. We have a good time. We've got over 200 people in the room making a really big impact in people's lives.
0: So awesome. Steve, how'd you get involved?
3: Well, since I'm a cancer survivor, I've been a cancer.
0: I know, man. Heart goes out to you. It's awesome.
3: Thank you. It's been about 14 years. So I got involved with Gretchen a few years ago, and now I'm the dessert sponsor. And also, I donated a private cannoli class for 10 adults for a silent auction. So it's a great night. Spend 2 hours with a cannoli guy. You learn how to pipe and decorate 5 or 6 cannoli each.
0: By the way, my wife and I, we've been a part of that. We've done
3: right.
0: that. We loved it. It was such a great night out.
3: So that's what I do for charities now, and I like to donate and to help them to raise funds. But it's a great night, October 1st. Come on out, bring your family and friends, and enjoy the night with us.
0: Well, dude, thank you for all that you do and utilizing your story to impact others.
3: Sure.
0: And your dessert, for that matter, the cannoli.
3: Yeah, cannoli. Cannoli's life.
0: Give me that shirt. I'll wear it right now on top of this one. Now, we also want to talk about the fact that it's Pediatric Cancer Awareness Month this month of September. Coming up in October, there's also a Fall Fest with CSC. Plenty more to get to. How you can impact, how you can help out. It starts with getting to the website right now as you're listening today, mycancersupportcommunity.org. More with Gretchen and Steve, the cannoli guy, coming up.

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2: What you need to do is be thankful for the life you got, you know what I'm saying? Stop looking at what you ain't got. Start being thankful for what you do got.

0: Kiss 107.1, John, John, and friends, cancer support community. That is the focus today. We, of course, have ourselves a victory Monday here. Our Cincinnati Bengals giving us a lot of momentum to start this week. So let's keep that momentum. Conversations that we can have and other people that are, they've got stories that are impacting here in the tri-state. I want you to know about, like, Gretchen Ramstetter, of course, 10 plus years at cancer support community. Greater Cincinnati, Northern Kentucky. Got Steve Delgado, a cancer survivor. That is your dessert sponsor with his cannoli bar. The cannoli guy here. Love him for the protein cannoli. Not going to lie to you. So good. That's going to be on the market. And I get credit. Okay. Back to this month more specifically. Now, we have coming up October 1st is that event, that Thursday, which is the Stronger Than Cancer celebration. My buddy Bob Herzog that's going to host that. But we're still in September. There's a lot going on September awareness-wise, which includes Pediatric Cancer Awareness Month.
1: Yes, sir.
0: And Prostate Cancer Awareness Month, both.
1: Huge, huge. You know, Pediatric Cancer Awareness Month, less than 4% of national money goes to pediatric cancer research, which is incredible to be able to say at this day and age. And there are a lot of families in our community that are suffering. You know, when you are a parent, and I know this personally, as a parent of a cancer survivor for 20 years now, thank you. Blessings for that. And she's getting married this week. Shout out my daughter, Ella. You know, when you get that diagnosis, it changes your entire life. It changes your path. For me, it changed my career. It changes your finances. It changes your emotional state. It changes your friend groups. And these are all things that just truly impact how you go through life. Yeah. And our work at Cancer Support Community, we're just here to uplift and empower people through and beyond that journey. So in September, we're really putting our arms around our families and our kids who are impacted by cancer. And we're also putting on an all-ages event, our fall festival in Blue Ash, which is on October 10th. And that is primarily focused around family and kids, but really available for all ages. And it's just such a good time. Everything we do is free and so impactful, building a community around people.
0: I did want to side note here that I did want to shout out Cancer Free Kids all the same, because the reason you're watching me do these steps in studio right now, I've got a little stair stepper and I'm trying to, it's not just burning calories. I'm on the 100-mile challenge right now. So to your point, I think it's all, we need to create the conversations regardless about funding for, especially like pediatric cancer. Cause you, like you said, I mean, we've got work to do there.
1: Yeah.
0: In general.
1: Cancer Free Kids is an amazing organization and they're really working in that research space where they're trying to find a cure. So Cancer Support Community at our organization, we come alongside you. And even if there's a cure tomorrow, those, that emotional and social support that you need lasts a lifetime. And so we really kind of work together.
0: In tandem.
1: Yes, absolutely. And they're an amazing organization. Keep walking, friend.
0: I'll keep cooking over here. I need some cannoli to offset
2: this. He's bouncing up and down now.
1: I've never heard you with more energy in your voice as you do right now.
0: I'm waiting for me to be winded here in a second. See, now I can't get the words
1: the
0: out.
1: Cannoli's
0: I need the
1: in.
0: Cannoli. Give me that cannoli. Give me the protein cannoli. Of course, talking more about this amazing event this month to create that awareness. You can, again, do your own homework here. MyCancerSupportCommunity.org. We'll continue on with Gretchen and Steve. John, John, and friends. Consider it an Awareness Monday. More next.

0: We haven't even talked about the protein canola yet. Really got into that. It's like, because I want to push this product so hard. Now, he is your dessert sponsor for the amazing event that is coming up. We have given you multiple dates here, October 1st and October 10th. Let's go back to October 1st. That is Stronger Than Cancer Celebration with CSC. And in the meantime, as we've said, you can go to mycancersupportcommunity.org to see the work that they do. I'm a little biased. I've known Gretchen for a while now, and I love when she comes in the studio. Just her spirit in general.
1: Thanks, friends.
0: Certainly nice when you bring your dessert sponsor, too.
2: That's right.
0: Awesome. When you're like, hey, I'm bringing Steve. I'm like, hell yes, you are. Hell yeah.
1: Steve gets me in all the doors. Bring the cannoli.
2: I got the cannoli.
0: Now, part of that event, focus on our Bengals. You got some pretty sought-after items. One in particular that I would bid on.
1: Yeah.
0: Personally.
1: So, Houday, first of all. Houday. All day. Part of our silent auction that you can bid from home, anybody can take part in it, that will launch on Friday and then close at the conclusion of the event on October 1st, is a signed Dexter Lawrence ball. Sexy Dexy, hey.
0: I can do it on the steps.
1: You're doing pretty good. Hey, I'm impressed. You got to get a little lower.
0: No chance. You don't want that right now. These legs will give out.
1: Along with that, we also have a signed Jamar Chase canvas.
0: Wow.
1: And T. Higgins canvas.
0: So
1: we've got a few special items there from some of our ballers,
0: to say the least.
1: Yeah. Along with that, we've got like 40 other amazing packages.
0: Okay, so that goes live Friday.
1: Yes, sir.
0: All right, and you can go to the website. So even if you're not able to make it to the event, you could still bid on the auction.
1: Yes, sir. Everything is on the front page of our website. You can't miss it.
0: All right, well, there's an easy way to give back. Cincinnati, again, cancer support community of greater Cincinnati, northern Kentucky. But try to get to the event. In fact, I think we got an opportunity for tickets. You still down for a friendly favor?
1: Yes, sir.
0: That was easy. But you with these manners, and like, yes, sir. Yes, yeah, yes, sir. Stop that right
1: yes,
0: now.
1: Yes, sir. Please.
0: My gray hair is coming in that much.
1: Give it away.
0: Good Lord. Coming up, more with Gretchen, more with Steve. 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In the meantime, again, mycancersupportcommunity.org. John and friends, hang on.
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0: 1071, John, Donna, and friends. Maybe you're in the pickup line early at school to get the kiddos and stuff. Well, hopefully you can lock in right now to hear how you can impact here in the tri-state. Of course, we got ourselves a victory Monday to enjoy today, but it feels like a victory having Gretchen back in studio and Steve for that matter, because well, he warms my heart with the cannoli. That's what it is.
1: And your belly.
0: Your personality just warms my heart. See what I do? See what I do there? This is what I give my friends compliments, so they'll give me stuff back. You still got those tickets, right?
1: I do.
0: Okay, good. That was
1: and we still have cannoli left.
0: Darn right.
2: Not many though.
0: Shut up. talk to me about how much cannoli I've consumed. I will continue get my steps in to support the 100-mile challenge with cancer-free kids. We were just talking about that off the air. I love how Gretchen brought up that there's this really cool consortium essentially in the tri-state. You've got all of these great organizations. Well, zoom out even more. We are the philanthropic epicenter. Mm-hmm. We really are in this city. I know I'm biased, but so many people in this town so willing to give back.
1: Mm-hmm. Oh,
0: would you agree?
1: 100%. In fact, I mean, I'm going to say this, and I can't remember when I read the article. It was probably over a decade ago, but our region is by far more philanthropic per capita than any other region. Wow. And that means that there's a ton of nonprofits doing amazing work. A lot of them started by just individual local community members like ours. And also Cancer Free Kids and Dragonfly.
0: Yeah.
1: And all of these other local organizations started in this space just from like moms and parents that wanted to fill a gap. And it just goes even further than that every single day. Everybody collaborating and working together.
0: Which is so important. And it helps keep that North Star the focus. Mm-hmm. And the give back and keeping in mind that the cancer diagnosis being the thing that everybody is working toward alleviating or to try to help in whatever way that they can and whatever way the organization can. Now, speaking of which, you guys have your own ways that you help out these individuals and programs and stuff. Go through some of those.
1: Yeah, absolutely. So Cancer Support Community is focused on creating a community around anyone impacted by cancer. So that's patients, survivors, loved ones, family, friends, colleagues, really anybody touched by this in any way. And we do that from day one of diagnosis through and beyond survivorship. And that comes in emotional and social support programs like literal support groups coming together and creating collective wisdom and shared spaces, or social programs to reduce isolation, or vetted education to be able to quiet the noise around us and be able to offer our participants like really vetted research-based information.
0: Huge.
1: Healthy lifestyle classes like Tai Chi and strength training and line dancing and all of this goodness, 150 programs all throughout the tri-state, all free, free. And the only way we can do that is through the generosity of others, which is why we put on these beautiful fundraising events and partner with companies and local organizations like Cincy Shirts, who put on our Cincinnati is Stronger Than Cancer
0: shirts.
1: Those
0: shirts are fire. So good.
1: And all local team represented colors, so you can get your Bengals colors now for the season.
0: Yeah.
1: It's just we have such a beautiful philanthropic community. They all come together to support us in all sorts of ways.
0: You can support them. Again, these resources that they provide need your help to be able to continue to provide those through events like there's the Fall Fest coming up October 10th, as we mentioned. Before that, October 1st is the big one, Stronger Than Cancer Celebration. That's where you see Bob Herzog there at Hotel Covington. Kicks off at 6 o'clock that night. Now, coming up, speaking of which, the friendly favor, could we do that?
1: Yes.
0: Okay, we're going to tell you, you know how it works. You're going to slide in DMs, going to tell you what DMs to slide in, and these are $200 tickets. So a pair of these,
1: yes,
0: Gretchen has brought with her to give away today. John and friends, that's on the way. Hang on.

0: Kiss 107.1, John John and Friends. Gretchen is a fan. Please get off the counter if you don't mind. I don't need you.
1: Live mic.
0: I don't need you to say she's just getting down.
2: I was getting down with my
1: canola. I bring the party.
0: Gretchen Ramstetter does. So does Steve Delgado. He brings it in the form of cannoli. All seriousness, it is a victory Monday. This town is so excited about our team going 2-0, our Cincinnati Bengals. By the way, a shout out to that entire franchise, but individual players, I really think we have some of the best players in the league in terms of what they do off the field. Mm. I'm biased there, too, because they are willing to give back. Obviously, he's retired now, but Sam Hubbard Foundation comes to mind. Mm-hmm. But even Money Mac, Evan McPherson, Joe Burrow Foundation, all their foundations that they have that they've created and work in tandem with organizations like your own, Gretchen. Like Cancer Support Community and finding ways to get back. Bengal Jim has got you a part of
1: New Year's Eve.
0: We can have some benefits and resources going back there. Now, we want you to get to an event that's coming up with this organization we've been talking about for the past hour. It is known as the Stronger Than Cancer Celebration. We can get in on the silent auction items to win some awesome Bengal stuff. You can get you one of those awesome t-shirts. But we got to get you to the event first. These are $200 tickets. Mm. Keep in mind that money is going back to help out, but you're willing to do a pair here.
1: Yes.
0: To win. So then, once you get there, spend all your money on the silent auction. Deal, Cincinnati? That's what we're asking you to do right now. What emoji are we thinking?
1: I mean, we got to go stronger.
0: Stronger, flex emoji. I like that play. Flex emoji. You are going to send it to Kiss107 on IG. Again, Kiss107 on IG. Send me a flex emoji. I will then tag their Instagram, and then you can send it to them, and that will get you qualified to win $400 worth of tickets. That is a pair of tickets to this amazing event. Thursday, October 1st, Hotel Covington with Bob Herzog hosting. A crazy amount of food and live entertainment. The auctions, the raffles.
1: Open bar. Come play.
2: Open bar. All right.
1: I mean.
0: Not to mention some cannoli. That's pretty darn good, too.
1: And a very, very powerful, impactful program about the amazingness of our mission. But we do like to have a good time. We always want people to leave saying, I want to come back again.
2: It's a blast. The last couple of years has been good.
1: Friend.
0: 6 o'clock that night, October 1st, at Hotel Covington. Let's get you there first. A flex emoji. 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
2: 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And Gretchen Ramstetter covered a lot of that today, and there's still plenty more to learn that you can pick up on Thursday, October 1st at that event, because you said there's a pretty awesome, powerful program too, right, Gretchen?
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4: 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You get chocolate peanut butter and cinnamon swirl.
2: Yeah, I'm
4: both great flavors.
2: Local protein, right?
4: Local protein out of Dayton. 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
2: It's so good. I got some here in studio, but if you heard nothing outside of that conversation with Cincinnati Cancer Support Community, there's also some protein cannoli up for grabs through Delgado and Steve Delgado, and an incredible champion when it comes to his own cancer journey.
4: That's right.
2: And so grateful for you, man.
4: Thank you. I appreciate this community and appreciate everything that you have done for us.
2: Well, we're just getting started. Again, October 1st, be a part of that event. You can still send a flex emoji to KISS107 on IG to win $400 worth of tickets. That is a pair of tickets to that event that night where you can then go bid on all that Bengals stuff.
3: Yeah, buddy. Hooday.
2: Win that.
4: Hooday.
2: Hooday. John Down and Friends. Okay. We got more coming up, including Savage Mom Mondays on the way, and then our friends Candace and Tasha coming in from Cincinnati Magazine. Hey.

0: Cincinnati's number one music station, Kiss 107.1. John, Donna, and friends, bring on Halloween. Once we switch and we go to fall mode, this is just my soundtrack in my head, especially as we were putting up Halloween decorations yesterday. Okay, today, I digress. I want to get back. Well, I do want to get to the home, but it's Lux Home. That's what we're focused on today. Tasha Stapleton, of course, from Cincinnati Magazine. Candace Northgard, of course, from Fierce Marketing. Tag team back again. we have things to discuss that Cincinnati Magazine, clearly, you're right, I am winded. I can't.
1: I know.
0: Oh, my gosh.
1: Yeah. How
0: so,
1: are you going to do this?
0: I'm also trying to do as many steps as I can. 100-mile challenge supporting cancer-free kids. And so I have a little stepper in studio. How am I winded? I did 7 steps there. Maybe. Maybe. So trying to do these steps during the conversation, you'll see the time lapse. I digress. Okay. Back to NKY Lux Living Tour that is taking place. You got 2 more weekends on this. We'll start with that, and then we'll get to Slice Night. Cincinnati Magazine, y'all staying busy.
2: We are. We're very, very busy.
0: Tell me about the Lux, because I heard about it on Friday.
2: Yeah.
0: Because I was hanging out at Ovation.
2: Yep.
0: Like, tell me about these homes.
2: Okay. We have 8 spectacular homes. They're all over $1 million. And what's so awesome is they're all over Northern Kentucky. And they're completely different styles. So if you're looking to buy, renovate, dream, this is a perfect opportunity to come out and get completely inspired or find your new dream home.
0: Oh, mm-hmm. We love going to this. I mean, it's also very dangerous too, because Tori is like, okay, so we're going to do our whole house now. We're going to go. You get the ideas, yeah. And then it's back with paint splotches and everything.
2: Oh, you better believe it.
1: Yep. With so much inspiration. And the cool thing about this tour is that it's self-guided and it's free. So all you have to do is download an app. And then you get to go kind of at your own pace during the tour hours.
0: Newport, Southgate, Dayton, Fort Mitchell, Union, like you said. So the different areas where it's located plays a big role and the kind of house it is or the type of...
2: Absolutely.
0: We were talking at Ovation. I'm like, oh my gosh.
2: The view.
0: Yes.
2: The view. Mm. Like people get to vote on their favorite house or maybe their favorite kitchen. But this year, one of our categories is the best view because we've got one house that has a spectacular view over like the 18th hole at Triple Crown.
1: Ooh,
2: or you could find one that's, closer to downtown and then you have this incredible view of the city. So like, it's just, I don't know, they're over the top gorgeous.
0: You definitely want to get the app, right?
2: Oh, yeah.
1: Yes.
2: Best part of the app is it's just easier to navigate, instead of... we love our tour guide, but which you can get a physical tour guide in the store or in the houses. But the app does the navigation for you. The other part, though, which we'll probably talk a lot more about, is if you download the app, you can win prizes.
0: Okay, yes. I see $2,500 in prizes.
2: Yes.
0: That's up for grabs. So we're going to talk about some of those prizes, talk more about the Lux Living Home Tour, of course, by the friends at Watson's there. Also, we're going to get into Slice Night plenty with Cincinnati Magazine. More with my friends Tasha and Candace. Coming up, John Down and Friends.
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5: We have 75 northbound after town. Accident blocks the left lane. Delays to Mitchell. Northbound 75 after Kyle's Lane. 2 left lanes are blocked here. Slowdowns to Buttermilk Pike. North Bend to Boomer is a crash. I'm Rich Shrimp with traffic.
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24: It's a soggy Monday across the tri-state after some showers this morning, even some downpours. Rain chances will taper off for the afternoon, but clouds will stick around with highs in the low 70s. Tuesday, the first day of fall, drier, but more clouds, as well as temperatures in the 70s, and will stay below average throughout the rest of the week. That's your 9 First Warning Forecast. I'm meteorologist KJ Jacobs on John, John and Friends.
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0: All right, Cincinnati, we'll continue on with my friends Tasha and Candace from Cincinnati Magazine coming up next. But some ICYMI. First off, in case you missed it, I've got Jesse McCartney tickets. That is at 4:30 this afternoon to see him at Turfway Park Event Center on Friday, October 2nd. Thanks to my friends at Kiss Auto Glass again. Jesse McCartney tickets, 4:30 today. Don't miss your opportunity for that. But I also want to make sure you didn't miss what happened at the beginning of the show with Ashley Goodrich of our Cincinnati Bengals. Good Day with Goodrich will happen consistently on my show throughout the season, each week with fan activation updates, all that good stuff that you missed out on. Here's what it sounded like to start.
1: I think it's only fitting to start this show this afternoon. I was like, you got to be here. This is your thing now. Ashley Goodrich, hang on.
2: It's Good Day with Goodrich on John and Friends.
0: Yes, it is. Ashley Goodrich from inside the franchise and probably in the building. Are you there right now?
3: I'm at the stadium. We're at K4.
0: How does it feel? Tell me about the vibes. I think I know the answer, but it's pretty darn good.
3: Oh, my gosh. Oh. It's a good day because it's Victory Monday. We beat Houston on their home turf. We're still undefeated, including, people forget, all three preseason home games. So, amazing. Amazing feeling.
0: That's
3: awesome.
0: That's right. It's like I told you off the air, Ashley Goodrich, I want to get too excited, but it feels good. The authenticity on the field, the authenticity off the field, like you can tell that they're gelling. Oh, city is on fire right now. Excited. It just makes it so much smoother going into your work week.
3: It just makes a difference. Awesome. Everyone's in a good mood. It's Facts. Great. You know, between all of those amazing defensive plays, Sexy Dexy making his presence felt on the field.
0: Oh, boy, did he.
3: Incredible catch by Jamar yesterday. Did you see that?
0: Are you kidding me? The most talked about catch of the season so far. It's only two games in, but yes. That might go down as the catch of the season across the NFL. I don't want to get too ahead of myself on that, but.
3: No doubt. Yeah.
0: There's
3: lots to celebrate. Lots to celebrate being a Bengals fan right now.
0: How can we celebrate, by the way?
3: Yeah, our friends at Little Caesars are helping fans keeping the celebration going. You can use code BENGALS15 for 15% off orders of 15 or more. So make sure you get your pizza for dinner tonight.
0: Say less on that. you don't want to twist my arm. Is there... Now, also, Ashley, there's all kinds of things I said when this was going to happen. Good Day with Goodrich throughout the season on John and Friends to help fans know what to expect. Yes, activation and experience-wise here in Cincinnati, and I know they're away again. But there's still plans. We still got stuff coming up with the franchise.
3: Yes, always. Yep, even though we're on the road, like you said, in Pittsburgh this weekend, right. There's still plenty of fun Bengals things to do happening here in Cincinnati, including our other live radio shows. So Wednesday, you can come hang out with Dan Hoard and Wayne Box Miller for Bengals game plan at Patrick's if you're over on that side of town. 6 to 8, 5060 Cruikshank Road. And then Friday, stay downtown and you can watch Dan Hoard and Joe Daneman talk through what we're excited about headed into Pittsburgh. They'll be at Kroger on the Rhine Eatery from 3 to 6.
0: That pep rally there. Dare you go listen to another radio show, Cincinnati? You kidding me? We're all in this together. This is rising tides lift all who day boats. We are all... It is one of those things that brings the city together. Talk about it being more than sports, Ashley Goodrich. Can you agree this is way bigger than sports?
3: Absolutely. It's just such a fun time being in Cincinnati. I feel like even if you're not a huge football fan, you're still excited. And there's just the electricity in the air in Cincinnati right now. And it's all, you know, just getting started in football season. We're starting to get our weather back into football weather.
0: Oh,
3: break the sweaters out.
0: Oh, it feels
3: spice lattes.
0: So good today, doesn't it? Oh, you're
3: it's awesome. I know.
0: You're a latte girl, aren't you? You're a latte girl.
3: I am. You know I am. I always am. I worked at Starbucks in college, and I can't not love a pumpkin spice latte.
0: Okay, this story developing. We're not done. More with Ashley Goodrich coming up as she helps me kick off this show this afternoon. A good day with Goodrich, just good day in general in Cincinnati. Our Cincinnati Bengals doing their thing, so let's do ours and support this team. More after this. John and Friends, it's a go.

0: Kiss 1071, John Down and Friends. Tasha, it is all you. Let's talk about these prizes. Of course, Tasha Stapleton here from Cincinnati Magazine. Got Candace Northgard representing Fierce Marketing. Absolutely fierce.
1: Fierce
0: is my step count right now. 100-mile challenge I'm doing for my friends at Cincinnati. Cancer Free Kids. Excuse me.
2: He's a little winded.
0: Yeah, I got excited. I got a little ahead of myself. So every time you hear me crack this microphone, I'm trying to get some steps in here. By the way, it's only average of like 5,000 or 6,000 steps a day that you would have to do for 30 days. I'm in the middle of this. I have no idea where we are, but you're going for 100 miles by the end of the month. So
3: it's a lot.
4: It's a lot.
3: You got this,
4: better
3: though.
4: You than me, baby.
0: I just had to kick it up. I feel good about it. If I start sweating, sorry, I don't want to make it weird.
3: You're the master multitasker. We were just saying, this is insane. Like how you're actually
0: doing this. And my wife just FaceTimed me.
3: Yeah.
0: This is like,
4: we got a lot going on.
0: Wait, can we document that? My wife, okay, Tori is like, well, she's right. Men cannot multitask.
3: Most men. I would say you are an anomaly.
4: You have just done it.
3: You literally are doing it right now.
0: Tori, are you tuned in? Thank you so much, Candace.
3: We're validating your husband right here.
0: Let's go. Okay, let's validate Cincinnati Magazine, all the amazing work that is happening there. Of course, we'll get the slice night coming up. But you mentioned, Tasha, about these prizes that you can win, a part of this awesome Lux Living Home Tour.
4: Crazy train.
3: So
4: it's
3: good.
4: Awesome.
0: What are we talking?
4: Okay, so our goal was we want to do over $2,500 in prizes. We have actually doubled that because our friends over at Team Her and State Bank, they went out and bought this little Gucci handbag, but it's not little. They bought
3: a huge
4: Gucci handbag. That alone is worth $2,500.
0: Wow.
4: And I brought my little Tiffany & Company bag. We're giving away some beautiful designer jewelry and tons and tons and tons of gift cards. Watson's the bomb. They are giving away over $1,500 in Watson's gift cards.
3: Wow.
4: But there's more and more and more. And all you got to do is download the Lux Living Home Tour app. It's free. You go on the app and you start getting points as you visit the houses, and you can do funny little contests to get more points. And

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0: Yep.
2: Now, reminder, you've got this weekend and then the weekend after that, October 2nd through the 4th.
0: Yes, sir.
2: Those homes are open from noon to 6, correct?
0: Noon to 6. It's easy to remember. Friday, Saturday, Sunday, noon to 6 this weekend and next weekend. And then it's over. I mean, Don't miss it.
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0: Absolutely.
2: 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Cincinnati Magazine stays busy. More with Candace and Tasha coming up. 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
1: 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Now we do have 74 west between 275 and Cleves Hamilton with work in the left lane. Also accidents north bend at Boomer, way across the Northland Boulevard, and Glendale Milford west of Plainfield being cleaned up. Police on the scene at those locations. I'm Rick Schrempf with traffic. 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

0: Okay, I can do some stepping to this. This is a Kiss 107.1, John Donne and Friends. This is basically my soundtrack from a workout today. I tried to get some steps in for the 100-mile challenge. It is challenging when you're in a studio most of the time. And my summer tour wrapped up, so I wasn't getting the steps in. What was I going to do? Well, I'll get a little stepper. I was trying to get a treadmill. So I told Candace and Tasha about this.
1: Yeah, he's just bouncing all over the place in here.
0: Cincinnati, what you cannot see is that I got like this yard sale-like step machine. Like this is
1: like
0: literally
1: super high.
0: It will be in our yard sale for sure at the end of the it is putting, it's more of a stair stepper. So Cancer Free Kids trying to support how I can with my team and try to get 100 miles in by the end of the month. Hopefully, if you could still join my team, by the way, if you want to, put in this work that I'm doing.
1: So cool.
0: To support.
1: So fun. I love that.
0: Yeah,
2: until you pass out.
0: Till the sweat. Yeah, don't worry about it.
1: Exactly.
0: Okay, so you can see the time-lapse video. I'll put that up. We're back to Cincinnati Magazine. 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We talked the Lux Living Home Tour. It is unbelievable. The prizes to the weekend out that you can have just to hang out and check out something that might inspire you for your own house. Now, there's some builders behind this.
1: Oh, man. 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So what's awesome is they all are phenomenal builders. But what Cincinnati Magazine, what we love about this is that no two of these homes are alike. You've got one that's literally five stories versus another one that's a ranch. Then you've got something that looks like it's a revival from the early 1900s to the most modern of modern. So you get to see it all.
0: So cool. Like it's across the board. I talked to Amy Kennedy on Friday about Ovation alone.
1: Oh, yeah.
0: Just it's like
1: spectacular.
2: Unbelievable.
1: The views.
2: Oh, the views are crazy.
0: And that's, again, just one piece of this. That's just one taste that you can have of the Lux Living that's out there.
1: Yep.
0: And especially on Kentucky side. We're talking Newport, Southgate, Dayton, Fort Mitchell, and Union. That you'll tour. And we know you'll go to all of them.
1: Go to all of them. So you get more points. Win more prizes.
2: Yep.
0: You got to get
2: that app to get you through it, though. Self-guided tour. It's all free.
0: More on the app. More on Slice Night. That's coming up. Of course, that is September 30th. What that is and what else Cincinnati Magazine is doing. It's a lot. Hint, hint. Kiss 107.1. John Donne and Friends. More with Tasha Stapleton and Candace Northgard coming up.
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2: All right, we have some more ICYMI. In case you missed it, a little after 5 o'clock, I will replay my conversation with Ashley Goodridge of our Cincinnati Bengals. She's there, again, at the epicenter of all the excitement for our city at the stadium, doing great things when it comes to fan activations and things off the field, the experiences that you get to enjoy, and there's a lot coming up with our Bengals, even as they're away, things that are going on here in town that she wants to make sure you're aware of. So, a little after 5 o'clock, that's when you can hear that again. Now, this hour, I got Jesse McCartney tickets, October 2nd. He's at Turfway Park performing there. That is 4:30, your time for the Kiss Auto Glass friendly favor. Thank you to Kiss Auto Glass for all that they do. Literally fixing my windshield as we speak. Not kidding. I had a crack in the windshield. That's so take care of yours before it spreads and it looks like a spider web like mine. Then Savage Mom Mondays, a little after 5 o'clock. She will check in and we'll talk more Bengals and more game day rituals. Hang on.

0: 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Got ourselves a Who Day Monday victory.
1: Who Day.
2: Super Bowl, baby!
0: Tasha over here.
3: Good.
0: No. You can put it in the universe. I mean, it looked good yesterday.
1: So we're manifesting it.
0: Let's go. Manifestation Monday is happening now. Tasha Stapleton from Cincinnati Magazine. Candace Northgard from Fierce Marketing. Yes, we are enjoying a Victory Monday like you are. By the way, day in Cincinnati is spelled D-E-Y. Just want to make sure everybody's aware of that.
3: Correct, yes.
0: Right? Well, yes. There is another day that is coming up, September 30th, that involves delicious food in Cincinnati. Normally, I'm covering this on Tuesdays, but today, I find any reason to bring up food on my show, especially as I'm doing steps right now. I'm doing a stair stepper.
1: You need it. You're making yourself hungry.
3: Right?
1: Exactly. It's working on an appetite. I'm
0: trying to get some pizza out of this deal. Slice Night is coming up, and of course, supporting an incredible cause. I spent so much time with Dr. Bill Barrett, Cincinnati Cancer Advisors, and that is powered by the Cincinnati Cancer Foundation. It is unreal, the work that they do. So you have Cincinnati Magazine stepping up to help out with this great Slice Night thing. If you haven't been to this before, this is 13 years it's been around, right?
1: Yes. Yep. Yep. Of all-you-can-eat pizza, literally, for $20.
3: Yes.
1: All your favorite pizzerias along the riverfront at Yateman's Cove. Like, it is family-friendly. It's so much fun, and it's one night only. So you're talking getting pizza from La Rosa's, Dewey's, Goodfella's, Crimmer's, Terry's, Pop's Pizza, Taglio's, Donato's, Bourbon House. I mean, all these different ones, all in one spot. And they're just loading you up with as many slices as you want.
3: Yeah. These are not bite-sized. Nope. This is the night to pack it on.
1: Yeah.
0: This is why I'm doing these steps right now.
1: Correct. Right.
3: Yep.
1: So these tickets are, and all the proceeds go to
3: 100%
1: amazing cause.
3: Absolutely.
1: You know, and so it's totally a fundraiser.
3: Any drinks you buy also all goes to the cause. So it's a phenomenal, phenomenal fundraiser.
0: Oh, for sure. Again, for Cincinnati Cancer Foundation and those amazing people that work at Cincinnati Cancer Advisors to impact those with a cancer diagnosis and just the families indirectly related to it. Now, food-wise, pizza-wise, what place? I'm looking at this list.
1: I know,
0: and you just ran it down.
1: Yep.
0: Which one are? They're all amazing. They're all amazing. But I'm running either to Taglio's or Bourbon House first.
3: Oh gosh, yeah. I'm running to Terry's because they bring like
0: why
3: pizza because their pizzas they bring crazy pizza. They bring like stuff you've never had. It could be like cheeseburger pizza. Like they just
0: I don't know.
1: And that's,
3: pickle pizza.
1: Pickle pizza.
0: Oh yes, I have.
1: Yes. So Terry's is like this random grocery store place that is like people flock to it from all over the country.
0: I know.
1: Check out their crazy pizzas.
3: Hidden gem.
1: It totally is. Yes.
0: You know what it reminds
1: me? They're going to be there.
0: Yes. What it reminds me of, like when you talk about the crazy pizzas, I'm going to give you a Mr. Deeds reference. Because in Mr. Deeds with Adam Sandler, there was his buddy that's just like, Oreos and gumballs. Like, sorry. It's a really random, gross pizza. But that's what they would do if you want it.
1: They totally would.
0: CincinnatiMagazine.com/slice.
1: Yes.
0: To learn more about this, or slash slice.
1: Yep.
0: You're going to learn as much as you can about Slice Night because we know you want to step up and help out Cincinnati Cancer Advisors. I will continue my best to help out cancer-free kids in studio with a 100-mile challenge. Steps happening on the show. If I sound winded, that's why, people.
3: That's why.
0: But
3: he's
0: I
3: not faking it.
0: I continue with my friends Tasha and Candace. Coming up, John Donne and friends, hang on.
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7: Well, we have 75 southbound at the viaduct with police activity here. Two lanes are taken out. Accident with injuries way across at Northland Boulevard. Police are there in North Bend at Bomer, an accident as well. I'm Rick Schrempf with traffic.
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0: 1071, John John and friends, welcome to a Who Day Monday. People, this is what it feels like. When you're like, I don't want to get too excited. I know. Listen, Who Day Nation, we're all geeking over what happened on the field yesterday and how promising our team looks. And it's just so exciting. So a little after 5 o'clock, I'm going to replay my conversation with Ashley Goodrich of our Cincinnati Bengals, who will be checking in with me all throughout the season to update you on especially what you can enjoy as a fan. Fan experiences, you name it. So don't miss that. Again, a little after 5 o'clock. Then Savage Mom will check in after that, and we'll talk about game day rituals, because I'm pretty sure the ritual that I just started implementing each Sunday is why they won. And this is what all fans do right here. Also, we continue on with Candace and Tasha with a friendly favor on the way for Cincinnati Magazine and all that they have going on, including Slice Night. If you want to support a great cause, you can do that. And before we get back to it with them, coming up next, Jesse McCartney tickets. Let's do it on the way home. Your friendly favor, John John and Friends, commercial free.
1: And feeling like P.
2: Diddy. Hey, what up, girl?
1: Grab my glasses, I'm out the door. I'm gonna hit this city.
2: Let's
1: before
2: go.
1: I leave, brush my teeth with a bottle of Jack. 'Cause when I leave for the night, I ain't coming.

Victory Monday, Kiss 107.1. John Dowd and friends, we'll continue on with Candace and Tasha. Talking Slice Night. Try to get you into that. Another friendly favor right after this one right now, but... Banger. Millennial Hearts Rejoice, especially. Jesse McCartney coming to Turfway Park Event Center. Face. I don't want just anyone. This will sound good coming through the speakers there. My love to go to waste. I want you and your beautiful soul. I don't know. I think we're going to go with the guitar emoji. Let's keep this real simple. Guitar emoji. Your Kiss Auto Glass friendly favor right now. Send me a guitar emoji. God knows he is pretty good at playing that guitar, pretty good at singing, pretty good at... actually, he's really good at his Judge Judy impressions. If you follow Jesse McCartney, it's uncanny. Send me a guitar emoji today, though, to make sure you're listening, and that will get you qualified to win a pair of tickets for his show at Turfway Park, October 2nd. John Dowd on Air on IG. Send it right now, and that'll get you in the running. Good luck. Commercial free continues with Tasha and Candace talking Slice Night in Cincinnati Magazine next.

over the excitement from yesterday and how the season has kicked off. Let's keep it going then. And thank you to our players. Seriously, putting in work off the field too with their foundations. Just gets better and better. Now, a little after 5 o'clock, I'm going to replay my conversation with Ashley Goodrich of our Cincinnati Bengals as well to catch us up with fan experience stuff, which you can count on even this week as they're away again. Steelers, we'll get another dub. All the things that are happening back here in Cincinnati. I just need a big old hooday from this town. I don't care what you're doing right now. Just throw it to me. Hooday! Okay, we continue on. John Down and Friends on the way home.

0: Kiss 107.1, John Donne and Friends. Victory Monday, DEY. Just gets better and better as we start talking pizza, too, after I've worked everything off that I consumed this weekend. Watching our Bengals.
1: And one more toppings.
0: Yes, give me all the toppings. Tasha Stapleton from Cincinnati Magazine. Got Candace Northgard, of course, from Fierce Marketing. Tag team in this to talk about everything Cincinnati Magazine has going on. Of course, we mentioned the Lux Living Home Tour this weekend and the next weekend.
1: And right in between, a slice of pizza.
0: You want some pizza. Right. Slice night, 13th annual. That's at Yateman's Cove. And I didn't want to put you guys on the spot, but as we were talking about this, you know I try to ask my friends to do some favors. Friendly favor. You down?
1: What do you

0: asking for?
1: Just stuff.
0: Okay.
2: We're happy to oblige.
1: Okay, that was easy.
2: We got you.
1: That was easy.
2: We got you.
0: How about answers, yes.
2: How about a family four pack of tickets to Slice Night? How about,
0: I love it.
2: How about a family of four? This is such a fun, family-friendly event. How about you slide into Cincinnati Magazine's DMs right now with a pizza emoji?
1: Go for it.
2: And you'll be entered to win a four-pack of tickets to Slice Night.
1: I love
2: Wednesday.
1: How I have to negotiate with my friends live on the air. Be like, okay, so,
0: what are we going to say?
1: Will you give some stuff to my friends listening right now, please? So family four-pack pizza emoji to Cincinnati Magazine on IG. Again, not Kiss, not to me. You're sending the pizza emoji to Cincinnati Magazine's IG.
2: That's right.
0: I love
2: That's
0: it.
2: Right. And truly, this is actually going to be a gift from Cincinnati Magazine because we don't give away tickets to Slice.
0: No, you know, it's totally all going to charity.
2: It all goes to charity.
0: So we will pick up the tab for those four tickets.
2: That's right. It's a gift from Cincinnati Magazine to you guys and to the charity.
1: And that's what I was going to say. Even so, if you can, while you're there, still purchase some other things.
0: Oh, absolutely.
1: And drinks and all that stuff. So you are having some money go to Cincinnati Cancer Advisors and, of course, goes to Cincinnati Cancer Foundation.
0: Yeah, it's like eating pizza and drinking beer and wine for a good cause.
1: Yeah. Bring it on.
0: I feel
1: Tasha.
0: Like the three of us will be really good at that.
1: Done it. What are you talking about? We've already done this. You're speaking hypothetical. I'm like, Tasha, we've done this.
0: Yeah.
1: And we're going to keep doing this. Let's support great causes through Cincinnati Magazine and so many others here in the tri-state. We continue on a Monday. Savage Mom Monday's on the way a little after 5 o'clock. More with Tasha and Candace and all that Cincinnati Magazine's cooking up.

0: right, so normally on Sundays, by the way, I'm doing Sunday shout-outs. I did a ton of those yesterday, but I think we got a little bleed over here. A shout-out coming from our friend Candace Northgard, Fierce Marketing. Who you shouting out?
1: I've got a friend. She's actually been here before. Marf in the Wild, my friend Maria. She's turning 40 this week.
2: Woohoo!
1: My friend with 7 children.
0: She's got
1: a death doula. She works in hospice. She's an amazing person. And that girl is turning 40 this week. So we need to celebrate
2: her. Happy birthday.
1: Yes, girl. Happy birthday, Maria.
0: She's napping right now. Because of those children. No, she doesn't nap. That's the thing.
1: She's on the go all the time.
2: That's incredible.
1: So she deserves a round of applause. Or many.
0: For sure. Tasha Stapleton here as well. If you're just tuning in, we got Cincinnati Magazine and Fierce Marketing in my studio to talk about, we talked about the Lux Living Home Tour, and now we've gone over to Pizza Slice Night. Cincinnati Magazine stays busy. They want to keep you busy, too. 13 years of Slice Night and supporting, of course, Cincinnati Cancer Advisors and the Cincinnati Cancer Foundation indirectly through that night. That is September 30th. It's coming up. It's 5:30 right after work. Get you some pizza. $20. By the way, you can still send a pizza emoji to Cincinnati Magazine right now, the friendly favor we just mentioned. Mm-hmm. That will get you qualified to win a family 4-pack. But that's not all.
2: Wait, there's more.
0: Kevin, there's more.
2: If you so find that supporting someone who's maybe in the journey currently with cancer, or if you want to honor a loved one who has gone through this journey before, I highly recommend you actually pick up VIP tickets. Now, VIP tickets, yes, they're a bit more, but they have their own private VIP tent, thanks to Western and Southern. And this year, in that tent for VIPs, they will have Cola Vita, and Cola Vita will be doing a wood-fired oven right on site. And in addition to their delicious fresh pizza, they're also going to do several Italian traditional desserts.
0: Say less.
2: And get this. If you're sitting in VIP, we also have runners who will go from all the other pizza stands and bring the pizza to you.
1: All
2: the drinks are also included. So nice. Be a VIP.
1: That sounds like an amazing experience.
0: Yeah, it does. Put your pinky out as you're enjoying your pizza.
1: That's right.
0: In VIP. But also knowing that you're all coming together. I love Slice Night. I love this foundation and the work that they've done. I've had Dr. Bill Barrett on my show many times. That man is an inspiration. So just keeping that in the back of your mind as you're going to a Slice Night event like this and many other events that Cincinnati Magazine puts on.
2: Yeah.
0: We
2: always
0: try to get
2: have
0: back.
2: Great charity
1: so much.
2: Partners.
1: And literally today starts Greater Cincinnati Restaurant Week. Starts today. Which we're going to talk about that later this week, but check out that website too. We got that going on too. We're celebrating all
2: love events,
1: culinary happenings across the Queen City this week.
0: Sleep on the food in Cincinnati,
1: that's
0: y'all.
1: Right.
2: Yep.
0: That's why I'm doing my steps, because I'll be more steps continue
1: working up his appetite.
0: You'll see the time lapse for this as I try on my personal journey to help out cancer free kids in this this month. Of course, it is a 100-mile challenge. But Tasha, Candace, I appreciate you two so much.
2: Thank you for having us.
0: Savage Mom is on the way. Savage Mom Mondays. We'll talk more food and more victory Monday. Our Cincinnati Bengals. Can I get a hoo day?
1: Hoo day!

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2: All right, friends, it is a Who Day Monday, Victory Monday in Cincinnati. We spell day, D-E-Y, especially after a game like that yesterday. I think it's only fitting to start this show this afternoon. I was like, you got to be here. This is your thing now. Ashley Goodrich, hang on.
3: It's Good Day with Goodrich on John John and Friends.
2: Yes, it is. Ashley Goodrich from inside the franchise and probably in the building. Are you there right now?
4: I'm at the stadium. We're at
2: K4. how does it feel? Tell me about the vibes. I think I know the answer, but it's pretty darn good.
4: Oh, my gosh. Oh. It's a good day because it's Victory Monday. We beat Houston on their home turf. And we're still undefeated, including, people forget, all three preseason home games. So, amazing. Amazing feeling.
2: That's
4: awesome.
2: That's right. It's like I told you off the air, Ashley Goodrich, I want to get too excited, but it feels good. The authenticity on the field, the authenticity off the field, like you can tell that they're gelling. Oh, city is on fire right now. Excited. It just makes it so much smoother going into your work week.
4: It just makes a difference. It's awesome. Everyone's in a good mood. It's great. You know, between all of those amazing defensive plays, Sexy Dexy making his presence felt on the field.
2: Oh, boy, did he.
4: Incredible catch by Jamar. Yesterday, did you see that?
2: Are you kidding me? The most talked about catch of the season so far. It's only two games in, but
4: yes.
2: That might go down as the catch of the season across the NFL. I don't want to get too ahead of myself on that, but
4: no doubt. Yeah.
2: There's
4: lots to celebrate. Lots to celebrate being a Bengals fan right now.
2: How can we celebrate, by the way?
4: Yeah, our friends at Little Caesars are helping fans keeping the celebration going. You can use code BENGALS15 for 15% off orders of 15 or more. So make sure you get your pizza for dinner tonight.
2: Say less on that. you don't want to twist my arm. Is there... Now, also, Ashley, there's all kinds of things I said when this was going to happen. Good Day with Goodrich throughout the season on John John and Friends to help fans know what to expect. Yes, activation and experience-wise here in Cincinnati, and I know they're away again, but there's still plans. We still got stuff coming up with the franchise.
4: Yes, always. Yep, even though we're on the road, like you said, in Pittsburgh this weekend, right. There's still plenty of fun Bengals things to do happening here in Cincinnati, including our other live radio shows. So Wednesday, you can come hang out with Dan Horde and Wayne Box Miller for Bengals game plan at Patrick's if you're over on that side of town, 6 to 8, 5060 Cruikshank Road. And then Friday, stay downtown and you can watch Dan Horde and Joe Daneman talk through what we're excited about headed into Pittsburgh. They'll be at Kroger on the Rhine Eatery from 3 to 6.
2: That pep rally there. Dare you go listen to another radio show, Cincinnati? You kidding me? We're all in this together. This is rising tides lift all Who Day boats. We are all... It is one of those things that brings the city together. Talk about it being more than sports, Ashley Goodrich. Can you agree this is way bigger than sports?
4: Absolutely. It's just such a fun time being in Cincinnati. I feel like even if you're not a huge football fan, you're still excited. And there's just the electricity in the air in Cincinnati right now. And it's all, you know, just getting started in football season. We're starting to get our weather back into football weather.
2: Oh,
4: break the sweaters out.
2: Oh, it feels
4: spice lattes.
2: So good today, doesn't it? Oh, you're a...
4: It's awesome. I know.
2: You're a latte girl, aren't you?
4: Break.
2: You're a latte girl.
4: I am. You know I am. I always am. I worked at Starbucks in college, and I can't not love a pumpkin spice latte.
2: Okay, this story developing. We're not done. More with Ashley Goodrich coming up as she helps me kick off this show this afternoon. A good day with Goodrich, just good day in general in Cincinnati. Our Cincinnati Bengals doing their thing, so let's do ours and support this team. More after this. John John and Friends, it's a go.

0: Kiss 107.1, John Donne and friends. What an incredible Monday. Again, our Cincinnati Bengals helping with those vibes for sure. By the way, on the way, my friend Gretchen, as well as Steve Delgado of Delgado Cannoli. We're going to talk about a pretty awesome event coming up October 1st, where you can support here in the Tri-State, another amazing organization giving back in the cancer community. Now, speaking of giving back, our Cincinnati Bengals do it all the time. Off the field, I would argue to say, they put in just as much work, if not more work, off the field than they do on. And I'm a little biased. I've interacted with so many of these players that have their own foundations, things like that. So now we go back to my friend Ashley.
1: It's Good Day with Goodrich on John and Friends.
0: Ashley Goodrich checking in from the franchise itself. She's at ground zero of all the happiness right now. She's
2: we are celebrating big time on this Victory Monday
0: at the stadium. Now, before we talk about your friends at Rheingeist, I mentioned that off the field stuff. You guys have Huddle for Hunger that's coming up. What is that about?
2: Yeah, we're teaming up with our friends at Fifth Third Bank, and we are going to be basically down here at the stadium packing hundreds of lunches for kids at Cincinnati Public Schools. Yeah. We'll be with Free Store Food Bank, and it's really just an awesome thing to do. Players will be out here, coaches will be out here, our front staff will be here, Fifth Third employees will be here, just helping us all pack these boxes to help make a difference in our community.
0: And you might hear an obnoxious voice on the microphone in the background there. At the very least, I can provide some really great tunes for that happening. Your boy John will be there providing my jungle zone amidst what is basically like an assembly line. They don't stop. And that's what's so cool about this. No. Putting in work for hours.
2: They will tell you what to do. They whip you into shape. We are in and out. They have a production line, like you said.
0: Yeah,
2: they don't mess around. It's awesome.
0: Now the Bengals also not messing around with great partnerships out there. We of course had Dana coming on the show, Ashley, when you were in studio with me, of course, of Rheingeist. I wanted to throw their name out there because you got a pretty awesome partnership with them this season.
2: Yeah, so of course you can tune in this Sunday at 1 p.m if you're here on CBS. We're taking on the Steelers in Pittsburgh, but if you're staying in town and you want to watch the game with hundreds of other Bengals fans, you can go to Rheingeist Brewery and watch the game at their awesome watch party. They host one every Bengals game day, so you can head down there, get yourself a Cincy Splash. You and I tried those a couple weeks ago.
0: Yes, we
2: confirm
0: did.
2: They are amazing.
0: We can't. Personal testimony.
2: Those are from Dana.
0: Personal testimony. Okay, in case you missed this, coming up a little after 3 o'clock, I'm going to replay this and maybe even just call her numerous times today because I'm so excited. Ashley Goodrich, of course, Good Day with Goodrich every week on my show throughout the Bengals season to update you with everything fan experience-wise, activations, and however we can find a way to support our Bengals off the field, but especially on, while they're doing their thing to give back to this community, too. Ashley, you're the best. Thanks for all you do. I think there's only one.
2: Of course, Hoo Day.
0: I was going to say, only one way to end this. I need a louder Hoo Day out of you, if you don't mind.
2: Hoo Day.
0: Hoo Day. I know. John and Friends continues coming up next.

0: Kiss 107.1, John and friends. Ashley Goodridge, she checked in, of course, to give us an update fan activation-wise and experience-wise, what these Bengals are doing off the field as well, all those things. Now, we go to my friend Savage Mom, who off the field, if I had to guess now, speaking of which, she is no stranger to a field. She is an athlete at heart, playing D1 soccer. And I mean, really having that competitive spirit all the time. And that's why she has 6 million gazillion followers, because she was going to get all the people to follow her because she made a sport out of it, I think, basically. Savage. Savage.
1: Maybe they're following for my Bengals content. I don't know.
0: I think they are. I think they are now. Of course, Savage Mom Mondays in full effect right now. She does have a Savage fam that follows her on TikTok like crazy, and many other places online. But I think you're right. It comes back to, there is one thing you don't hold back on. It is your love for your Cincinnati Bengals. That through and through. So God only knows what your TikTok lives are about. So I thought of you because we talked about game day rituals. I want to go back to this again because now I might have a new one. We put up the Halloween decorations. I've got my skeleton buddy that I'm pretty sure that I dapped up just as a joke as I was walking past it. It was a skeleton decoration I put up, and I dapped it up like hooday. And then that what transpired on the field, I'm going to have to dap up a skeleton every day now, or at least every game day. I think.
1: Okay.
0: This is.
1: Is he going to stay out the whole time until the Super Bowl?
0: Yes, he
1: Super
0: is.
1: Super Bowl's on Valentine's Day.
0: Yes,
1: so.
0: He is. I like it. Yeah, right. Even like through Christmas, you got the holidays, and our kids are like, "Daddy, why is the skeleton still out there?"
1: Put a Santa hat on him. There's nothing wrong. Or elf suit.
0: Don't worry. Oh yeah, the elf suit. Oh Lord. Okay, listen. I've traumatized my kids enough. I think my ritual is what did it for us. Didn't you say you thought of one that you used to do when you
1: mine.
0: Went to the... Okay, what was yours?
1: It was mine.
0: What was yours?
1: Every time I go to the game, and my friend even said it, because I had season tickets for 4 years, and every game I would get a soft pretzel. I would walk up to the stand, she's like, "You got your pretzel." One time I didn't have a pretzel, and we lost, and she looked at me, and she said, "We lost because of you." So yesterday, I just happened to have soft pretzels.
0: No.
1: And I ate one, and we won.
0: Soft pretzels. So you're going soft pretzels.
1: Soft pretzels.
0: I'm going. It's soft pretzels and skeletons, people. This is that sounds like a bad podcast. 513-749-1071, or the best podcast you've ever heard, because that's what this is today. Game day rituals. What you know for sure you have done to affect this team off the field and the football gods to help them win. They don't need it, people. It's just we got our team. Let's go. More next.

0: Kiss 1071, John Down and Friends. Got ourselves a victory Monday. Again, in Cincinnati, we spell day D-E-Y. I got Savage Mom. Of course, it's her day on the show, Savage Mom Mondays. She professes her love and her loyalty to the Cincinnati Bengals on her TikTok all the time. And I think she actually had, it creates a lot of conversation in your TikTok live, does it not, Savage?
1: Absolutely. I mean, anytime I post anything or we talk about it in the live, everyone spams who they like.
0: Yep.
1: They're like, oh, well, we liked you until now.
0: Like,
1: we have to, like, unfollow you and follow you back after football season. I'm like, shut up.
0: My God. It's just like, man, NFL fans. All right, we're not going down this rabbit hole. What we will do is talk more about your game day ritual. Because Savage Mom now has her. She has to eat soft pretzels because apparently that's how we get dubs. I need to dap up a skeleton.
1: Absolutely.
0: Because that's how we get dubs. I did dap up a skeleton as a joke yesterday. Literally like, who day? Before the game. This was before the game. And then I finished my who day or the decorations with another dap up. Like, thanks, skeleton. I got to name him. I don't know yet. But this skeleton is staying outside and getting dapped up every game day to make sure we get a win. Where is this was Ashley. Hey, Ashley, what is your game day ritual to make sure your team wins?
2: I only eat a bowl of pickles and cheese.
0: Oh.
2: I'm a big Vikings fan, so
0: okay.
2: Whatever works, and on game day, I'm all pickled up.
0: Ashley, there's
1: so, like, melt the cheese on the pickles?
0: Oh, my God. Oh, no. There's a lot.
1: How?
0: There's a lot to unpack there, pun intended. Leave that.
1: She puts the cheese in. She bites the top of the pickle and stuffs the cheese down in the pickle.
0: Okay. Somebody, Ashley already left.
1: I don't know.
0: Somebody tell me, is this a Vikings thing? You eat pickles?
1: That's what I'm wondering. Yeah.
0: I feel like this is a Vikings thing. The Vikings eat pickles and cheese
1: chickles.
0: Together. Yeah, chickles? Is that what you just said? Did we get cheese and pickles together? We're calling them chickles? That actually sounds pretty good. I'm not going to, but I need to know if there's more in depth here to the pickle conversation. Ashley left. You can stay on the line, 513-749-1071. See if we can get Ashley back. I don't know. Or just a Vikings fan, tell us in our DMs. More of your game day rituals coming up next.

0: Kiss 107.1, John Donne and friends. Savage Mom Mondays, of course, a Who Day Monday, Victory Monday. Yes, that's all layered in there. We want to hear anything you want to bring up about our Cincinnati Bengals or about your weekend. We put up Halloween decorations. That's where my, like, it got me thinking about game day rituals again. I think that's top of mind today. A lot of people wearing their orange and black today. Savage Mom, you got yours on, or it was laundry day?
1: I have black on today, yes.
0: Okay.
1: It was. I did five. It was reset day. I did five loads of laundry today because I didn't do the linens this weekend. So I had, it was like Monday reset. You know what I'm saying?
0: Right.
1: Yes.
0: That's like, all right, there's that mom side. There's that mom side of things right there. So now we're doing laundry talk. Hey, it's real life. It's what we're all dealing with. In fact, I'm a firm believer that if I can come up with the product, which might be just eventually a robot, that does the job of folding every piece of laundry for you right out of the dryer, then that's my ticket to being a gazillionaire. Because I would save marriages, I think. Like my own.
1: Probably. There is a dryer that supposedly washes and dries and folds. You got to look it up. I don't know.
0: No.
1: That's
0: no,
1: way is, above my tax
0: wait,
1: bracket.
0: Wait. Is this on TikTok shop? Or is this, you can tell me this is a...
1: No.
0: Call now.
1: No,
0: and you can
1: I would definitely be on board.
0: You're like, I'd already sent you a product,
1: oh,
0: John.
1: Oh, no, yes. No.
0: I'd already sent it to you. Maybe that's your game day ritual. Are you folding your laundry in a particular way? Are you folding laundry while you are watching the game? Does your jersey have to be hung up? These are all things. Actually, hang on. This Jen brought this up in a talk back about her clothes. What was it, Jen?
2: So my husband and I are huge Cowboy fans. So on game day, he has this weird, you know, ritual where he irons the clothes.
0: Yeah.
2: And he doesn't do it and they lose, he automatically thinks it's their fault. So,
0: yeah, see that?
2: I love Sundays.
0: Okay, I'm trying thanks, Jen, for the talk back. Trying to figure out what jerseys are ironable out there.
1: I don't even know if I own an iron. I throw it in the dryer to get the wrinkles.
0: Same. So do I. Like every day. At one point, I got a steamer. Yeah, that thing lasted a week. I'm like, nope, we'll just go with the dryer here. It's easy. Sometimes if you want to get crazy,
1: yes,
0: you soak a washcloth so you can steam it, and you throw that in there with your piece of clothing that you're trying to get the wrinkles out of. That helps.
1: There you go. Yeah, I've heard that. I've not done it, but I've heard that.
0: Yeah, that's
1: the dryer. That's where it's at. Sorry. Let's just start throwing our stuff in, especially when it gets cold. Throw it in the dryer, put a nice warm jersey on, and get ready for the game.
0: Yeah. And meanwhile, we got Cowboy fans out here ironing their jerseys. That explains a lot. 513-749-1071. I'm about to get emails, that's for sure. It's savage@iheartradio.com. That is where you send all of your complaints, concerns, NFL fans. More of your rituals after this. Hang on.
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6: We're seeing slowdown 75 southbound after Butler Regional Highway. The accident on the shoulder. Southbound 75 after Franklin. We have the accident here. Slowdowns to State Route 73 and MLK at Jefferson. Accident with police there. Rick Schrempf with traffic. 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
7: It's a soggy Monday across the tri-state after some showers this morning, even some downpours. Rain chances will taper off for the afternoon, but clouds will stick around with highs in the low 70s. Tuesday, the first day of fall, drier, but more clouds, as well as temperatures in the 70s, and will stay below average throughout the rest of the week. That's your 9 First Warning Forecast. I'm meteorologist KJ Jacobs on John John and Friends.
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3: All right, got plenty more with my friend Savage Mom. Of course, coming up next is Savage Mom Mondays with her 6 gazillion followers on TikTok. She is the queen of TikTok, so we like to hear what the rest of the world has to say outside of us here in Cincinnati. But they have a lot to say about our Bengals, which is, wow, I think it's real. They're all saying that. Game day rituals. So this has come back up again. We talked about it last week. I think the week before that, too, because so many of us. I mean, when your team's playing like this, we're leaning in. I mean, you're leaning in anyway. If you're a true fan, come on. Always support these guys, especially with all the work they do off the field to get back with their foundations. But rituals for that game. Each Sunday or each game day, we all have our weird things that we think is actually helping. Yeah, listen, whatever makes you feel better. I dapped up a skeleton, putting up Halloween decorations. I'm pretty sure that's why we won. Savage Mom's eating soft pretzels. What is it that you're doing, your ritual, to make sure our Bengals win? 513-749-1071. Then on to ICYMI right after that.

0: Kiss 107.1, John Downer, friend. Savage Mom Mondays, on top of it being a Who Day Monday, Victory Monday. Just know that we are focused on the day part of that, the DEY people. It's a good day. So we're talking about you, even if you're not a sports fan, I think you can still appreciate this, or you are married to somebody or in a relationship with somebody or have a friendship with somebody that has an unhealthy obsession and has a ritual, a superstition, if you will, to make sure their team wins. Savage Mom brought up hers. Soft pretzels are the only way to get a dub on the field for our Bengals. Is that correct?
1: That is correct.
0: So, like, she makes soft pretzels. Apparently, every time
1: I wait for a soft pretzel, yeah, company be like, "Hey,
0: yeah." There's a lot to explain. You got to make sure there's context. You got to make sure. So, if you're consuming, if Savage Mom is making a soft pretzel on a Sunday, odds are really good we're winning. If I'm dapping up a skeleton from now on, odds are really good we are winning, because that's what you do, or the jersey that you wear, or how. The sunglasses, that's what we're asking you. Do you have a ritual? Do you have a superstition that's going to make sure our Cincinnati Bengals win or your team? Matt, who you got and what do you got?
2: My team's the Jets, so excited for the season. But my ritual is I have to actually play my brother in backgammon, that board game, 3 times.
0: Yeah.
2: And if I win 2 out of 3, my team wins every time.
0: That is a full Sunday. There's a lot.
1: I think he should probably stop playing.
0: Like,
1: I think it's the reason they're losing.
0: I was going
1: to
0: say.
1: You need to get a new ritual.
0: No. No, his brother wins a lot is what's happening.
1: Apparently.
0: Jets fans, again, it's email savage@iheartradio.com for any of your concerns.
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6: Traffic on 75 South at State Route 123 is being diverted via the exit and entrance ramps because of this crash with crews on the scene. And then southbound 75 after Butler Regional Highway, accident on the left shoulder. I'm Rick Schrempf with traffic.
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11: It's a soggy Monday across the tri-state after some showers this morning, even some downpours. Rain chances will taper off for the afternoon, but clouds will stick around with highs in the low 70s. Tuesday, the first day of fall, drier, but more clouds as well as temperatures in the 70s and will stay below average throughout the rest of the week. That's your 9 First Warning Forecast. I'm meteorologist KJ Jacobs on John and Friends.
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All right, Cincinnati, here we go. ICYMI, Kiss 107.1. John, John, and friends, in case you missed it, 4.5 hours of this show on a Victory Monday have flown by. It started with Ashley Goodrich of our Cincinnati Bengals. Good day with Goodrich. You will hear all throughout the NFL and Bengals season to update you on fan experiences, everything Who Dey Nation needs. I'm going to replay that conversation.

0: Kiss 107.1, John Donne and friends. What an incredible Monday. Again, our Cincinnati Bengals helping with those vibes for sure. By the way, on the way, my friend Gretchen, as well as Steve Delgado of Delgado Cannoli. We're going to talk about a pretty awesome event coming up October 1st, where you can support here in the Tri-State, another amazing organization giving back in the cancer community. Now, speaking of giving back, our Cincinnati Bengals do it all the time. Off the field, I would argue to say, they put in just as much work, if not more work, off the field than they do on. And I'm a little biased. I've interacted with so many of these players that have their own foundations, things like that. So now we go back to my friend Ashley.
1: It's Good Day with Goodrich on John and Friends.
0: Ashley Goodrich checking in from the franchise itself. She's at ground zero of all the happiness right now. She's
2: we are celebrating big time on this victory Monday
0: at the stadium. Now, before we talk about your friends at Rheingeist, I mentioned that off the field stuff. You guys have Huddle for Hunger that's coming up. What is that about?
2: Yeah, we're teaming up with our friends at Fifth Third Bank, and we are going to be basically down here at the stadium packing hundreds of lunches for kids at Cincinnati Public Schools. Yeah. We'll be with Free Store Food Bank, and it's really just an awesome thing to do. Players will be out here, coaches will be out here, our front staff will be here, Fifth Third employees will be here, just helping us all pack these boxes to help make a difference in our community.
0: And you might hear an obnoxious voice on the microphone in the background there. At the very least, I can provide some really great tunes for that happening. Your boy John will be there providing my jungle zone amidst what is basically like an assembly line. They don't stop. And that's what's so cool about this. No. Putting in work for hours.
2: And they will tell you what to do. They whip you into shape. We are in and out. They have a production line, like you said.
0: Yeah.
2: They don't mess around. It's awesome.
0: Now, the Bengals also not messing around with great partnerships out there. We, of course, had Dana coming on the show. Ashley, when you were in studio with me, of course, of Rheingeist, I wanted to throw their name out there because you got a pretty awesome partnership with them this season.
2: Yeah. So, of course, you can tune in this Sunday at 1 p.m. if you're here on CBS. We're taking on the Steelers in Pittsburgh. But if you're staying in town and you want to watch the game with hundreds of other Bengals fans, you can go to Rheingeist Brewery and watch their watch the game at their awesome watch party. They host one every Bengals game day, so you can head down there, get yourself a Cincy Splash. You and I tried those a couple weeks ago.
0: Yes, we
2: confirm
0: did.
2: They are amazing.
0: We can't. 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
2: Those are from Dana.
0: Personal testimony. 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Ashley Goodrich, of course, Good Day with Goodrich every week on my show throughout the Bengals season to update you with everything fan experience.

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11: What's going on here?
12: It's a soggy Monday across the tri-state after some showers this morning, even some downpours. Rain chances will taper off for the afternoon, but clouds will stick around with highs in the low 70s. Tuesday, the first day of fall, drier, but more clouds, as well as temperatures in the 70s, and will stay below average throughout the rest of the week. That's your 9 First Warning Forecast. I'm meteorologist KJ Jacobs on John John and Friends.
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0: Kiss 107.1. John Donne and friends, thank you so much, Cincinnati. You are the reason I have a job, so I want to say thank you by inviting you to meet Cozumel to hang with me tomorrow. Lunchtime. Oh, the one in Oakley, too, nonetheless. Meet Cozumel, now powering up our Tasty Tuesdays. Dee and myself from Fork, Cincinnati, going to be spending a good amount of time at Meet Cozumel locations. We'll tell you which ones, what you can expect there, a party, wink, wink. Like, they got a gorilla that comes out. They've got a transformer that's, like, 10 feet tall. And, oh, yeah, their food's phenomenal. The soft-serve margaritas. Life-changing. So, tomorrow, it is Tasty Tuesday live from Meet Cozumel in Oakley. And I will also have more Jesse McCartney tickets for me, and you, for that matter, all week long here on John Donne and Friends. Who Day Monday. Let's go. Appreciate you.
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4: And the Star Wars movie held the box office crown for more than a decade. So it's a pretty major accomplishment for a movie, particularly in the post-pandemic era when people started going to theaters a little bit less often.
2: And for a while, there was some hope Brand New Day could become the first movie ever to surpass $1 billion solely in the States, but it felt just shy, $950 million, so it's growing more unlikely unless there's eventually a re-release.
3: Regardless, being the most successful movie ever in America isn't too shabby.
2: Spider-Man Brand New Day is now playing.
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1: For tonight, call it an overcast night ahead, and we'll see a 7 a.m. temperature of 59. Coming for our Tuesday, limited sunshine and a high of 73, so mostly cloudy skies persist at night and a low down to 60. That's the forecast. I'm 9 First Warning, Chief Meteorologist Steve Raleigh.
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1: 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I don't understand.
2: How filthy was that catch? Jamar, I mean, that's play of the year. That is play of the year. That touchdown. Oh, my gosh. Bengals 2-0, by the way. Who day? I love it. It's Kiss.

Kiss 107.1. All right, speaking of first class, how about we fly you out to Vegas? Park MGM. Oh, and you're going to go out to see Mary J. Blige in October. Fred Show's got that flyaway, 8:30 tomorrow on Kiss. Here's some Steve Lacy.

0: Kiss 107.1 is Cincinnati's party station. My name's Matt Holiday. Hey, you're the best for listening tonight. Happy Monday. I love it. Hello, you there? What's up?
1: Hey, I'd like to make a shout out.
0: Yeah, of course. Who you want to shout out tonight on Kiss? I got you.
1: I want to shout out to my mom.
0: Hey, you know what? All the moms out there listening Cincy to this, y'all rock. Y'all are the real MVPs, and you're the best for keeping Kiss on. Let's come back with a little Lil' Kim and 50 Cent. Why not? I got some Doja Cat and Olivia Rodrigo, too, for the Livvies.
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13: 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In a clinical study, Eliquis Apixaban

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she crushed it. 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It was a blast over the weekend. 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